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1: The Taste of Chaos Tour featuring In This Moment, Hollywood Undead, and more will be stopping at the Factory next Wednesday night, October 14th. Greek Fire will play Del Mar Hall next Saturday night, October 17th. Ludo will be playing three nights of Halloween on the weekend of October 23rd through the 25th at the Pageant. Wage War will also be at the Pageant on November the 7th. That same night of November the 7th, you can see 3 Days Grace at Enterprise Center with I Prevail. 311 will be back in town on November the 11th at the Factory, and you can see Alter Bridge on November the 17th at the Pageant. The concert calendar is brought to you by Iron Age Tattoo, your number one choice for tattoo and body piercing since 1994.

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giveaway for In This Moment, performing at the Taste of Chaos with Hollywood Undead and more. 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
0: 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The Wendigo is lurking!
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1: 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Members of an occult ritual attempted to summon the ancient spirit of folklore known as the Wendigo. They thought they could control it. They were wrong! The Wendigo possessed their souls, and now it stalks the cornfield searching for its next victims. This Halloween

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0: Pooh, stop this, man. I don't know what I'm thinking about.
1: Hello out there, gentlemen and ladies and folks and beautiful babies. It's your backroom lounge crooner, Rafe Dean, here with America's national anthem. Whoa, say, can you see by the dawn's early light what so proudly we hailed at the twilight's last gleaming, whose broad stripes and bright stars, oh yeah, through the perilous fight. Oh, the ramparts we watched, oh yeah, just so gallantly streaming, and the rock gets red glare, the bombs bursting in air, gave proof through the night, oh yeah, that the flag was still there.
2: Yeah.
1: Oh, say, 'cause that star-spangled banner yet wave, oh, the land of the free, oh yeah, and the home, home, home of the brave. Ba-da-pow-pow.
3: Oh, yeah.
4: 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It's time to get up. Wakey, wakey, eggs and bakey.

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2: Rizzuto.
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0: affirm your latest national anthem rendition in. Uh-oh. Can Rave do the national anthem every morning, please? I'm loving it.
1: All right.
0: That's from Lisa. Thanks.
1: Lisa, you're killing me.
0: And that's the only one I'm going to read because I don't want to bum you out.
2: Because it's
0: kidding.
2: Friday.
0: I'm kidding. People love it.
1: Great.
0: Hell also yeah, way to start my morning off, Rafe. That's from Lindsay. The chicks love it.
1: Thank
0: chicks
1: you, ladies. Hey, I'm telling you, Rafe Dean, the crooner. Watch out.
0: Chicks dig it.
1: He's been working the lounge at the Holiday Inn for a long time.
2: Well,
0: we got two more days of this?
1: Two more.
0: Brian writes. That was badass, Rafe.
1: Thanks, Brian.
2: Killed it. I was in the bathroom, and I purposefully stayed in there to, like, have an outside experience.
0: Yeah. How'd it sound?
2: And it sounded like damn recorded thing that we played.
0: Moon was snapping.
2: Yeah, it was good. Great.
3: I was tapping.
1: Felt good.
0: Yeah, you were tapping. I was just like, I channeled. My hands were under my chin just looking at you.
1: I channeled the ghost of William Hubbard. The old lounge singer.
0: Yes. Old Bill Hubbard,
1: old
0: huh?
1: Bill Hubbard, yeah.
2: Billy Hubbard.
1: He lives in this building.
0: Hey, man, we got a big show today. The Wienermobile is coming by.
4: Yeah!
5: Big
4: Wiener
5: show.
1: I just remembered that when you turned the mics on and got hyped.
3: This is a big deal.
1: I was so focused on the anthem, I forgot about the Wienermobile.
2: I told my friends Christy and Sean, who came in town for the Turnstile show on Wednesday, that the Wienermobile was going to be here Friday. And they're like, can we come by the radio? And I said,
0: sure.
2: Yes. The Wiener is for everyone.
0: Come on. Yeah, of course. Mm-hmm. The Wienermobile is for everybody.
5: We were talking details about an hour ago because we were trying to figure out, like, because they said something about it's just under 30 feet.
0: And yeah, 27 feet.
5: I was like, wait a second, is it like a door? Can I get in the wiener, you know? And
0: like, can you climb in the actual hot dog?
5: Right, or is it right. Just a hot dog on the
1: it's part of
5: chassis
1: the...
5: of a truck?
1: No. I've been near the Wienermobile.
2: I saw it on Wednesday.
1: I've never been in it, but I've been near it.
5: But you can be
1: at
5: in
1: a
5: it?
1: Chiefs game.
2: Yeah, you can be in it.
0: You can
2: yeah.
0: get in the tube.
1: It looks like a submarine, dude. It's got a bunch of...
5: Oh, that's what
2: we
5: I'm
2: saw it
5: talking
2: on
5: about.
2: 255 going to the Turnstile show. The Wienermobile was like going to Missouri across the JB Bridge.
0: Huh.
2: So it's been making
0: rounds. It's going to be here, and all your questions will be answered.
2: Yeah.
0: All your Wienermobile questions will be answered.
2: May we straddle.
1: I can't wait, dude.
5: Well, yeah, that's cool. It's Scott goes, I think, that's where they sleep, you know, because they hire the two people.
3: There's like a, in there a small bed? I thought there was like a bed.
2: I hope so.
0: We're
2: going
0: to ask them.
1: Relax.
2: Also, all of the Wienermobiles, or the, I guess, that is active, is in Kirksville, Missouri. That's where they park them.
3: Really?
2: Yes.
0: Well, it's 27 feet long, and they reached out last night. They were like, hey, is there enough room to park this thing in the parking lot? Just plenty of room.
2: Please.
1: Plenty, dog.
2: We just got done paving this parking lot.
0: Plenty, dog. We paved it for that.
1: Honestly, I'm going to be upset. I assume, much like the Batmobile in Christopher Nolan's The Dark Knight, where he slides down into the front and there's a gun, the Wienermobile has to have like a hot dog cannon up in the top where like somebody in the jump seat gets...
0: Oh, and there's like a
1: It goes
0: like
1: on autopilot. Yeah, and there's like a turret like in Star Wars that just opens the front of the weenie opens up and it's just like,
0: shooting out hot dogs.
1: Yeah, there better be. If not, trademark. Wiener cannon.
0: The wiener cannon.
5: Well, the first thing you said.
1: Glizzy is, cannon.
5: I just want to stand on top of it.
0: I hate that term.
1: Glizzy cannon.
5: Yeah, see, glizzy. Thank you.
1: Glizzy.
2: Glizzy does not equal hot dog in my heart.
5: No, not at all. We're on a mission to get rid of that.
1: Thin
2: yeah.
1: glizzy.
2: Yeah.
0: I don't like it.
2: Thin. Nobody wants a thin glizzy. Thin hot dog,
0: dogs
2: no
0: are
2: thanks.
0: Already kind of unappealing. This makes it worse.
2: Glizzy.
5: Ew.
0: Hot dogs are already questionable.
2: Yeah.
0: We know.
2: It's slunk meat.
0: It just, you know, ground up.
1: By whose standard? I love it. Never had a bad hot dog.
0: Oh.
5: Never really.
1: Haven't sought one out in a while, but when I do make the call, it's great.
0: I like a good ballpark hot dog.
1: I like a good at-home dog with a white bread with my fingerprints in it.
0: Do you boil them or do you fry them up? What do you do?
1: Hey.
2: Who
1: cold. Cares? I still boil a dog. I'll still boil a dog.
0: Whatever tickles your fancy.
5: Dude, there's different places in the world that will serve them to you backstage in a big, giant, like, heated up canister of water.
0: Water, yeah. That's a dirty water dog.
5: What is that?
1: I used to George Foreman grill them.
0: I mean, they're cooked. I mean, they're already cooked. You're yeah, basically
2: you
0: just
2: you could eat them raw.
0: It.
5: Yeah, you see this big canteen. It's always like a green or a blue canteen. And I'm like, oh, is that coffee? You know, what is that? And you open it up and you look in and you go, oh, my God, there's a bunch of wieners floating in here.
0: Well, just think the dirty water hot dogs from New York City. I mean, they're all just in lukewarm water.
1: Dude, we went camping one time when we were kids. My cousin Jason, I still want to punch him in the face for this. We like snuck into town and we're, you know, being little
0: hooligans.
1: He ended up scaring my friend Keith's mom. She came outside to like spray the dog down because it was barking, and then he just stood there like ominously by a telephone pole instead of hiding, and she started screaming, "Who are you? Who are you?" and sprayed him with the hose and cried and ran in the house. And then so we hightailed it. We got split up because the cops were looking for us, and they got back to our campgrounds first. And this little fat Garaputo ate like 3 hot dogs out of a pack, and then he threw the hot dogs open into the water cooler that was our water supply.
0: And everything's hot dog flavor.
1: It's like middle of summer. We're like running down the railroad tracks. We get back to the campsite. We're all parched. And all we had to drink was this nasty hot dog water.
5: That's the best.
2: You know what? That's the original electrolyte, though. You know how like everybody puts liquid IV into everything?
0: Right?
2: Yeah. Just have some hot dog water today.
0: Salt.
1: Oh, man.
2: We were also talking, because the Wienermobile, as we were going to Turnstile, was going down 255. And I was like, oh, my God. And then my girlfriend said, the best thing about hot dogs is even the vegan ones taste like a damn hot dog. Because you don't know what you're eating. You don't know what you're eating with the regular hot dogs. You don't know what you're eating with the vegan dogs. Okay? And I can attest, it's true.
0: Yeah, there. Moon's got a picture of the Wienermobile up.
5: So So this is the official one. This looks like it's from the 80s. I don't know why.
0: I don't know which one is coming.
5: Okay, I envision something different. This one almost has like a bulbous front and that's raised. Almost looks like a Bell helicopter or something.
0: Yeah, yeah. It's like like the tip of the hot dog looks like a helicopter windshield.
5: Yeah, and then curves back, and yeah, I mean it does look like some little spaceship.
0: It looks like it seats like maybe 6.
1: Bentcarrot.com.
5: Yeah,
0: they'll be here.
5: It's exciting.
0: There's excitement in the building. Honestly, there's excitement in the building.
5: Now, this is something that Scott. This is something that King Scott. You know, he applies for every single year.
4: Yeah, I mean, this has been a dream of mine since high school. When at Wienermobile, I was eating outside.
0: Well, listen,
4: the high school, and that thing rolled up in front of us.
0: I don't want to ruin the surprise, but they're going to come and take you away.
2: Finally.
0: Yep.
2: Goodbye.
0: This is it. You're going to go see the country in the Wienermobile.
5: Yay!
2: Your daughter's not going to know you, but it's fine. You got other things to do.
0: Allison, I'm in Omaha.
1: Dad went out for a pack of hot dogs.
0: Never came back. Hey, speaking of, and we'll get to the Turnstile show in a second here, but, you know, talking about hot dogs and talking about enjoying a hot dog at the ballpark. Okay, so picture it. All right, you're sitting in the stands during a high-stakes postseason game. You're at Busch Stadium.
2: Mm-hmm.
0: Right, you're all lifelong Cardinal fans. Foul ball rockets right towards your seat. And you somehow manage to snag it out of the air. I don't know. Maybe Moon brought his mitt with him. I don't know. Maybe Rafe took his hat off and got it. So it's playoff baseball. You finally get a foul ball. Has anybody here ever come close to getting a foul ball?
5: Well, remember, at batting practice, I got hit in the chest by Ron Gant.
0: During a game.
4: I mean, it's, yeah,
0: come close?
4: Not a foul ball, I guess. It was a home run.
5: Yeah, one hit his chair when he was getting popcorn.
4: Yeah, I was getting popcorn.
0: You were getting popcorn
4: or ice cream,
0: yeah, whatever it was.
4: I don't know. That's a good question.
0: Okay.
5: He was on camera, though, watching it, coming down the stairs. He watched the home run.
0: Yeah,
5: remember that?
0: That was pretty funny. Okay, so you got the ball. Mm-hmm. It's game 3 of the NLDS, the National League Division Series. Okay, so you got the ball. You're like, oh, my God, I caught my first foul ball. Then the crowd turns on you. So during game 3 of the NLDS between the Dodgers and the Braves, one Dodgers fan found himself right in the middle of that classic baseball dilemma. So he caught the ball. And as he was celebrating his souvenir, people seated nearby him started chanting, "Give it to a kid, give it to a kid." What do you do?
2: I was watching a compilation the other day of exactly this. Adults getting foul balls or home run balls and then giving them to kids. And it's always the better thing to do.
1: Always.
2: Yeah.
0: Is it?
2: Yep.
0: But this is...
1: I love the video of the little Romeo kid who catches a foul ball. And then he gives it to another
0: young
1: gal.
0: Those are during, like, regular season, 182 games.
5: That's
1: a little kid, though. That's a huge get.
5: Yeah, yeah, yeah.
4: Would you see the little kid that he already had a ball with him? He brought one, and then he caught a foul ball, and he handed that one over, and everyone thought he was so sweet, but he gave the ball he brought in. That was pretty brilliant.
0: You automatically give it to the kid. I mean, I'm a lifelong Yankee fan, and yeah. I finally Derek Jeter hits a foul ball in a playoff game to mm-hmm. me.
2: Yeah, you're a hero. You give it to a kid, like, because it's Derek Jeter hitting it, and you don't care because you're an adult and you give it to a kid. That's the bigger thing to do.
0: What if I want to give it to my kids? What if it's going to be a legacy of, like, dad caught this ball?
2: Derek it doesn't Jeter. Look that way. It doesn't translate that way ever. Nobody's thinking, oh, he's got kids at home. Maybe this is a big deal to his family.
0: But,
2: no.
0: but I know it.
2: Uh-huh.
0: But I know it.
2: Yeah, that's what you gotta deal with.
0: Am I going to cave to the mob? So this guy catches the ball. He's a Dodgers fan. Give it to the kid. Give it. The whole crowd is chanting.
2: Mm-hmm.
3: So
0: ridiculous. What does he do?
5: You know what you do? You under your breath go, hey, kid, I'm going to give you $150 at the end of this. I'm going to give
0: How
5: you
0: How about
5: this,
0: I go? Want to go to Build-A-Bear?
5: I'm going to give you this ball, and then you're going to give it back at
0: He's
5: the end
0: never going
5: to
0: give it to you back.
2: Why is that guy smiling the whole time?
5: Yeah, he's just listen, kid, we got a deal to make right here.
2: Ventriloquist.
6: He's a dummy.
0: Well, so this man is my hero. Because instead of folding to the pressure, the fan looked right at somebody who had their phone out recording mm-hmm. this whole thing. He looked right at the camera and said, I'm sorry, I can't. I'm not giving it to the kid. I feel bad, but I'm not giving it to the kid. Mm. And he shrugged his shoulders.
5: All right. Man.
0: Like, did he do the right thing?
5: Stand your ground.
0: I would have stood up.
2: I know, you're the only one.
5: What a hero.
2: Immature idiot.
5: Ladies and gentlemen.
3: Hero.
5: We've got a hero.
2: Well, okay.
0: Yeah. So the camera then panned over to the little kid wearing an Atlanta Braves jersey looking heartbroken before cutting back to the Dodgers fan, proudly posing for a photo with his new prize possession.
3: Yeah.
0: So the clip immediately blows up on TikTok and on X and millions of views, reigniting one of sports fans' favorite arguments. You know, mm-hmm. There's team keep your souvenir. Plenty of people defended this guy, arguing that if an adult catches a ball fair and square in the chaotic jungle of the stands, they earned it. And nobody's entitled to guilt trip them into handing it over.
5: Especially if he caught it. You know, it's those little grass areas? Sometimes you'll hit a home run over there and you'll see like three kids and two adult men.
0: Scrambling.
5: Running and scrambling in the wet grass and they're fighting it over it. Maybe it's a little bit different if maybe the kid like gets his hand on it first and then somebody snatches it. But this guy caught it. Shut up. Clap for the guy.
0: Yeah, it's not like you pushed a kid out of the way.
2: Right.
0: And we've seen that before.
2: I mean, listen,
0: I'm team punch that guy in the face.
5: Oh, okay.
3: Yeah. But this guy

0: to make a great once-in-a-lifetime catch in a postseason game. And the whole section starts chanting, hand it back to the kid or hand it to the kid. Are you caving?
1: No, you start chanting, absolutely not.
0: Are you clutching that ball to your chest?
1: Absolutely not. Absolutely not.
0: So yeah. You're giving the ball, your team give the ball to the kid?
2: Oh, hell yeah. I don't have any reason to bring that home. Especially me. I'm like, I don't give a crap.
0: I'm team F them kids.
2: I know. We know.
1: Honestly, I think it depends on who hit the ball. If it was like my favorite player or somebody
0: right.
1: that's on a
0: yeah.
1: run, I'd keep the ball. And in any other scenario, I probably wouldn't. I just wouldn't care.
0: What if it's a future Hall of Famer? Could be a future Hall of Famer. You never know.
1: Maybe. But the fact of the matter is, they got it on camera. Me catching the ball with my bare hands. That's pretty tight.
2: That is cool.
1: I've already won.
2: Yeah.
1: That's,
2: you have that
1: that's
2: memory.
1: That's a big win. That's pretty cool. I don't need the ball to prove it. The ball doesn't say anything.
0: Okay, so if we're team give the ball to the kid, at what age does the always give the foul ball to a kid rule expire?
2: What do you mean? When does
1: 16.
2: It start? Like, what? Like, when does it begin where if you're this age, you have to give it to the kid?
1: Birth.
2: Because you're an older person.
0: No. I mean, like, so for the kid.
2: Oh, I see.
1: Yeah. Birth okay. to 16.
3: She's making a good argument, though. That should be the same age, right? Whatever age you start having to give it up, is the age you don't have to give it up. Is that what you're saying?
2: Yes. Like, crazy? I'm essentially like, if you're a 18-year-old yeah. kid and you catch the ball, are you considered an adult that needs to give it to a child?
0: You're definitely not giving it to an 18-year-old.
3: Okay, so if you're 16 years old.
0: You could buy cigarettes.
3: If you're 16 and you catch a ball and there's an 8-year-old in your vicinity, should the 16-year-old give it up to the 8-year-old?
0: The 16-year-old's still a child.
3: In your eyes?
1: Is a 16-year-old.
3: Then I guess that's the age, 16.
1: Hmm.
3: 17-year-old yeah. catches ball, 8-year-old in the vicinity. 17-year-old giving it up?
4: Man.
1: Well, yeah.
2: You got to make a call.
3: Pretty full-grown at that point.
4: Yeah. You got to have the rules.
0: 10 and under.
3: Okay.
0: If you're 11, I'm keeping the ball.
2: Hmm.
1: Wow.
3: If there's a chance
0: that's
3: you have a pube,
0: see.
3: You're out.
1: That's still an elementary
0: well,
1: school kid.
2: If the, yeah, if you're going through puberty,
3: if there's
2: you
3: a chance
2: don't get
3: you
2: the ball
3: puberty,
2: anymore.
3: You're out.
1: Man, 11's young, dude. That's elementary school.
0: We got, listen.
3: That's his cutoff.
0: We
1: yeah,
0: need to.
1: That's wild.
3: I didn't agree on that as a group.
1: Gee whiz. There's a lot of 12-year-olds crying over here.
0: Sometimes you got to break some eggs.
2: What?
0: I don't know what that has to do with anything.
1: I'll tell you what, while we're on baseball, though, did you see all that stuff happen down, with the Yankees game?
0: Yeah, the guy reached over.
1: So a couple days ago, let me just paint the picture as fast as possible. A couple days ago, Yankees guy, I think it's in New York, too, hits a ball. It's about, I'd say, 6 inches short of going over the wall.
2: Mm-hmm.
1: And, of course, the stands, like a lot of stadiums, go right up to there. And three or four guys, they got their hands over like this. Now, this guy can't catch a ball.
0: They have their hands over the wall in fair territory.
1: Yeah, but yeah. Not like these guys. Nobody's holding their ankles and they're stretched
2: yeah,
1: out
2: yeah.
1: like this. They got their hands a foot over the wall. It hits one of the hands and goes over. Now, the Yankees think it's a home run because the ball disappeared, right? It went out. It's over here. The outfielder cries interference. They rule it. They take away the home run and they rule that he wouldn't have caught it and that it was interfered with. So they give him a ground rule
0: double. Yeah, it wasn't going to go out. It wasn't.
1: Okay, but here's my thing.
0: They threw the guy out, by the way.
1: They threw the guy out.
0: They threw the fan out. You're not supposed to interfere with a ball in play.
1: Yeah, but maybe he didn't know it was in play. Here's my thing.
0: Your hands are over the wall.
1: Here's my new rule.
2: You're in the game.
1: If I was the commissioner, if I'm MLB commish, Moon, I say, as long, just like the player rule. So if a player is running over to catch a ball and he reaches into the stands to catch a ball, he has to have a foot on the field. That's the rule. Like he can't like jump into the crowd and run 13 rows in and then
0: right.
1: grab a ball and
2: yeah.
1: have it be out.
2: Right.
1: So he has to be connected to the field. I think if you're still connected to the stands, fans have a right to do whatever they want, and that's part of the game. I think it'd be much more fun. You'd have players like battling for balls, you know what
2: right.
1: I mean?
2: It's Savannah Bananas.
1: At the wall. Oh, God, I think it would be awesome. That should be the new rule.
0: So in the replay center's judgment, the player wouldn't have caught the ball, and it's Anthony Volpe was the Yankee.
2: A Volpe sausage?
1: Yeah.
0: No,
1: he's a sausage
0: no
1: maker.
0: Relation, which is kind of
2: like...
0: That
2: is upsetting.
1: It's sad.
0: Kind of upsetting. But this is the anniversary of the little kid reaching over the wall and taking the ball away from the Orioles player.
1: Uh-huh.
0: Today is the anniversary of that. Jeffrey Mayer is his name. Kid's a hero. And because of that play, the Yankees made it to the next. I think
1: it should be part of the game. I think the Bartmans and all these guys, like,

0: Guess part
1: of it. Bartman, the ball was in the stands. He didn't reach over.
0: Right. But the player had an opportunity and just didn't wrestle it.
1: Well,
0: Bartman was too strong.
2: Bartman was too strong.
1: Well, speaking of ballparks, Arsenal BG Ballpark Wednesday night. What a show. That turnstile show. And what a night, by the way. Just
2: perfect.
1: It was a perfect. I was trying to explain to Moon and King Scott that the air out there was, it smelled so clean. I don't know. It was one of those fall nights where a t-shirt was just enough.
2: Mm-hmm.
1: And it was clear skies. And the setting was just, it was a great show. And I was with Tommy the Boss and I go, dude, we need to do Point Fest here. That'd be sweet. Now, sure, 7,000 to 22,000 capacity at the amphitheater. We'll charge $200 a ticket. We'll break even, right?
2: Even like parking, you're parking in this big field and it's kind of like got a desert vibe to it.
1: Yeah.
2: And then you can see in the distance, like during the golden hour, the sun was going down. It was like pretty.
1: Yeah.
2: The whole thing, like
1: the sun setting,
2: from parking to going
1: over whatever
2: in.
1: Garbage dump is right there.
2: I know. For some reason, you don't smell it, though.
1: The arch, you don't smell it. The wind was in the
2: right
1: direction.
2: There's a cornfield, too. We're in the middle of farming.
1: You can see in the background the arch, the private, you know, that downtown St. Louis airport, all those private jets going in and out.
2: Mm-hmm.
3: It is a cool place to see a show.
1: I had just got my car washed, and I was like, damn it, we're parking on gravel.
2: Yep. Goodbye to your cleanliness.
1: Damn it.
3: Now, the parking wasn't perfect. Because when I got out of my truck, I looked down the line, and I saw it was like a wavy line of cars, and I go...
0: Like a dragon?
3: This is either leave early or pee before you leave the stadium, because if you're leaving at the end of the show, it was going to be... The lanes got narrower as you drove.
0: Right.
3: Where there's like barely room to get out.
1: It looked like, you know, early 20-somethings with the flags that were parking everywhere. It was fine.
3: It was good. It was just... I could tell getting out was going to be a thing.
1: Yeah.
3: And I'm
1: good
3: sure
1: vibe.
3: That was.
1: I'll tell you what, good vibe at that show.
2: Honestly,
1: good vibe.
2: Yeah. Also, people I'd never seen before. You know, we go to a ton of shows. You see the same people over and over and over, like strangers, like people that you just kind of pick up on. There were new people I had never seen before in my life at this show. It was so cool. Everybody had a great style. It's like, this is badass.
1: I ran into like random friends.
2: Yeah. I had a ton of old people from high school that were there. Yeah.
1: Like just random friends, like my buddy Doug, not the Doug that you know, another Doug, was like, hey, man, are you at the show?
3: One of the Dougs that carried you off the boat.
1: One of the Dougs that was there when I passed out on the boat.
0: Oh, excellent. I did.
1: Thanks
0: Doug.
1: For bringing that up, Rafe.
3: I just wanted to make sure we were discerning what Doug it was.
1: Was that on the replay yesterday, by the way?
0: Yeah, I was going to say, the crowd knows. Because
1: was that part of the rewind yesterday?
2: That's one of the greatest.
0: Yeah,
2: people need to know what you've done.
1: People know what I've done.
4: Own your crimes.
0: You're welcome.
2: Your day
1: crimes.
2: Well,
1: so I was with that Doug on Wednesday. That Doug happened to be on the boat.
2: Mm-hmm.
1: Which was part of the replay you played yesterday.
0: That's crazy.
2: It all
1: serendipitous,
2: makes sense.
1: Huh?
0: How funny.
1: Crazy.
0: How funny. I played
1: And he told Rafe they had a fireman carrot. It's fine. We survived.
3: No,
2: Bobby
3: they
2: J.
3: actually,
2: Cox
3: you
2: was
3: left
2: also
3: the part,
2: there.
3: You left the part out of that story, which is where they had to throw you on a side by side and haul like a mule, like a dead body in a Western over it. He's like, you know, when they bring the body in from the desert and they got like the guy thrown over the saddle.
2: that was
3: us driving Riz in a side by side up to the Airbnb.
0: That's amazing. Because I was here listening to it back, and I was like, Riz is not giving us details, and we were trying.
1: Uh-huh. I was passed out.
0: We kept saying,
2: he didn't
0: like,
2: call his wife.
0: Like, take us through this. Like, what do you mean? How did you not end up in the water? And you're like, well,
1: I don't know. I was unconscious.
0: Like, and where were you?
2: We're on a side by side.
0: There's a lot of details.
1: I was on a burrow.
2: I'm just thankful you have friends that will, you know.
1: Great friends.
2: Get you around, I guess.
3: There were a lot of.
1: Oh, this is my buddy Doug. He was on the boat with me when, when I passed out.
0: Ask him what happened.
1: Well, he was there.
2: Well, Bobby J. Cox was there.
1: I didn't see Bobby J. Cox.
2: I didn't either, but I saw that he posted.
3: Bobby
2: I was
3: the
2: like,
3: Bone
2: oh,
3: Man
2: Bobby!
3: Was there. Max Price was there, too. Like, there were different comics that were there individually. We all ran into each other. From different walks. There were a lot of people from different walks of life.
1: Because it's not a normal place to
3: different
1: see a show.
3: Different friend circles.
1: It just brought people out.
3: I think it brought the Illinois people out, too. A lot of people that won't come over here.
2: Yeah, right? A lot of Illinois friends. It was cool.
3: A lot of people were from Marissa. I was seeing people that are from like the southern Illinois area.
1: I don't know how many people told me to go to Top Shooters.
2: Yeah, go to Top Shooters after. That's what Rafe and I did with a bunch of Team Riz people after our ball game there.
1: Yeah, no,
2: that's
1: I know.
2: That's the place to go.
1: I'm like, when am I going to be in this area? Except for this particular situation.
2: Right.
1: Oh, you got to go to Top Shooters. I hear great things.
2: Great food. Great fun.
1: I hear great
2: Top
1: things.
2: Top Shooters. Columbia, Illinois.
1: So that first band, Die Spitz. I was up in the upper deck watching them. They were good.
2: They were good. They were in town at Off-Broadway back in March, and I got to see them for the first time, and they sounded better there. I didn't think they sounded as good.
1: They were fun. Do you know what Die Spitz means?
2: The girl in German, right?
1: No, it means horny. Spitz means horny, so it's
2: in German.
1: It's the horny. Yeah, I looked it up.
2: I thought it was the girl, the horny girl. I don't know. They're from Austin.
1: Somebody might want to double check that, but I believe it means horny, like the horny. And I'm like, ooh, naughty.
4: It must be like a
0: Spitz. SPITZ is point. So it's the point.
4: Yeah, 105.7 dies.
1: Well, where did I get horny from?
0: How do you spell? Because you guys keep pronouncing it differently every time you say
1: well,
0: it.
1: Well, okay, so the band spell like the band spells it.
0: How does the band spell it? I'm asking.
1: I don't know.
2: They spell like die. It's die. It's not D.
1: D-I-E.
0: No, I know that. That's the.
4: SPITZ.
0: Yeah. The point.
2: The point. No. The horny point.
4: Yeah, 105.7.
1: Where did I find
3: it? It says slang meaning band members have noted the name has a play on words derived from spit and the German slang for horny as a joke meaning die horny.
1: Okay, die horny.
0: Yeah. Well, there you go.
3: But the actual translation is the point. That's right.
1: Oh, wow. Whoa.
2: 105.7.
3: That's an automatic booking.
0: Are they German?
2: No, they're from Austin.
3: Austin. They're from Austin.
1: I think they're of German descent.
0: They're Texans?
1: Well, if you look at some of the names, I think some of them are of German descent, so.
0: Gustav?
1: Pfaffenklugen.
3: Ava Strobebliegen. Chloe de St. Auburn. Eleanor Livingston.
0: Chloe.
3: You know the German name, Eleanor Livingston?
0: Oh, Ava.
3: And okay. Kate Halter. Halter.
1: Hey, hey.
3: Not cool, Kate. Change your name.
1: Hey. So they were good. Were you down on the floor for them?
2: Yeah. We were in the pit. Yeah.
1: And then Vince Staples. He was good.
2: He was good.
3: I
2: hadn't seen him before.
3: Vince Staples, dude. I was surprised. I didn't know he was on it when we went. That was the only artist I was familiar with, and love that guy. He put on a great show.
1: That was good, and then that was cool. Then Turnstile came on around 9 o'clock. And, man, I said to Rafe, I'm like, this band is relentless as far as, like, they just keep going.
3: Yeah, relentlessly positive.
2: Yeah, they start with Birds, and it's the perfect song to come out to, and it was, like, immediately... people get nuts. And
1: I'll be honest with you. I didn't know when one song ended and the other began.
2: That's fine.
3: Yeah. It felt like... they were great.
4: So ridiculous.
1: How is that ridiculous? I'm not familiar with their catalog. I'm sorry, Scott, but I was down on the floor.
2: Mm-hmm.
1: I saw you briefly. I was down on the floor.
2: I know. I got everybody to come down from the suite because...
1: I said, let me get in this.
2: Donnie texted me and he's like, hey, are you here? And I said, yeah, come on down. I told him where I was. And then Rafe texted, and I was like, come on down. This is where I am. And then I went up to get some free beers from the suite because I hadn't been up there yet. And Tommy the Boss, Tim Virgin, Devin, Craig Rutledge, our engineer here at Hubbard Media That Connects. I'm like, everybody come down. Because this is like, this is one of those shows you want to be in the pit for. You do not want to be like in the periphery for.
3: Back of the pit.
2: Yeah.
1: Like I wasn't getting mid. That. It's a young man's game.
3: Mid-back
1: in the middle
3: pit.
1: Of that.
2: Mid-back pick. But yeah, I had a blast. I had a high expectation, and I started to simmer myself that day. I was like, okay, you got to stop being so excited. And then exceeded everything I needed, top 10 shows of my life.
1: I think the big story out of the show.
3: Really?
2: Yeah.
1: The big story out of the show is one Lern Elwell crowd surfed.
2: It's been 20 years.
0: What?
2: Yes. My 41-year-old ass got... What did I do? I handed my fanny pack to my husband. I turned to him. It was like the... third to last song, I think. I said, hold this. If I can't find you, I'll get a phone and I'll call you.
1: I'm going up.
0: I'm going up.
2: And I went up and it was so reminiscent.
1: What did he say?
2: He was like, what? Well, I went up to the biggest guy I could find because that's what we do. And so I went into the pit and I saw a guy and I walked up and I signed to him, can you get me up? And he goes, yeah. Rolled his eyes, yes. And he scooped me up, this man.
1: Did you crowd surf from where we were?
2: Uh-huh. Essentially like maybe four or five people to the right found a guy. Can you throw me up on the crowd, please? And he did. And, dude, it was the best. It was the most respectful type of crowd surfing. No groping, no trying to steal my boots, nothing. Like
1: no groping, huh?
2: No groping.
1: No squeezing, no pinching.
2: Nothing. I remember I go stretch out because That's what you should do. And so I just stretched out.
1: Man, I'm afraid of somebody taking my shoes.
2: I know. I had my cowboy boots on. I was afraid that
1: honestly,
2: they were going to go.
1: Slip on
0: the ones with the lifts?
3: That's on you.
0: Nobody wants to lift
1: shoes.
3: If you, didn't wear dudes to the show, you wouldn't have to worry about
1: that. Hey, dudes. I'm wearing my Vans. I wore my Vans to the show.
3: You're not getting my boots off.
1: Take my shoes.
2: Yeah, I've lost
1: right
2: shoes
1: off.
2: Before. I've lost, like, my wallet, my key. Like, you know, that's what happens if you crowd surf. You lose stuff.
1: At the end of Point Fest, on the side stages, I like to walk the concrete back in the parking lot there,
2: uh-huh.
1: and you'll find, like, random one shoes.
2: Right.
1: And you go, somebody left.
0: Yeah, singles.
1: Somebody like right new. Now is
3: check your weight privilege, guys. Some of us have never been in the air.
2: Oh my god! Get the music going.
1: I've never crowd surfed.
2: You've never.
3: I don't know
2: done
3: who
2: it?
3: I would go to and be like, "Hey man, can you get me up?" Like, hell no, brother.
0: Greek Fire, October 17th. A lot of big dudes there. They can get you up there.
3: It's gonna take.
2: Please
3: it's gonna take a village.
0: Come
2: we
0: on,
2: can make
0: man.
2: It happen. But I just remember like I crowd surfed all the way to the front. Which was badass. And the security guards, shout out to them, too, because they knew that this was going to be one of those shows where people are just
1: I
2: on the crowd.
1: I didn't see many crowd surfers, honestly.
2: You
3: couple.
2: Didn't stay the whole
1: I saw
2: time
1: a
2: either.
1: Couple.
2: Like, at the end, it was a ton.
4: Maybe. Yeah, I figured that was the show for it.
2: And so
1: I thought there'd be more.
3: Is that what inspired you? Just everybody was doing it, and you're like, I'm getting up there.
2: I knew. Well, Chrissy and I had talked about it. My girlfriend who came with me, I was like, I think I'm going to crowd surf tonight if it's available. And because we just have not done it in a long time. And that my friends were they're mosh people, they're crowd surfing kind of people, and so we just went. Like I literally just felt a calling, and I'm like, get me on that crowd again. I felt like I was 18.
1: There's so much that could go wrong with the hands, and I've seen many videos of people dropped.
3: Yeah, I assume I'll be dropped if I got up there and be like, this is the Titanic's going down at some point. Someone's gonna see my big ass come and be like, no way. Or just not be able to support me, which is worse. Like, one little person's going to, like, somebody learn size is going to go for it.
1: Yeah.
3: Like, I owe it to this man. And then I'm just going to, like, pancake somebody.
1: Learns a tiny lady.
2: Well, and then, so, security's, you know, pulling people. The security guy goes, all right, he's yelling at me. He goes, okay, you hold on to me, I'll hold on to you. I go, okay, so here I come, you know. And I'm like, I grab him.
1: Oh, that's cool.
2: Gets me down. And then, you know, say hi to Brendan Yates as I'm running by. And then they had, like, cameras in the crowd, so they were filming a lot of different things, and I went up to it, and I didn't realize it was a live feed, and so I got on the screen,
1: you got on the
2: too.
1: Screen? Oh,
2: I had the full huge. Experience.
3: What did you say to the camera?
2: I just blew him a big kiss and said, love Turnstile.
1: Oh.
2: It was awesome, guys. I really, like, we talked, and then we did a Wally's after party after the show. We were so hyped. We went down 40, went to Wally's. Nobody was there, had free reign of
1: nice.
2: Anything we wanted. But we just were on a high for the rest of the night, and it was one of those types of shows where I was telling Scott this, it felt like a religious experience almost.
1: Wow.
2: And I don't get that too often at shows, where I felt one with the crowd. That band has a way of connecting with their audience that's not like any other band I've seen in a long time.
3: Really?
2: Yeah.
1: Yeah, we stayed for about an hour.
2: Did
1: get
2: you
1: home.
2: Guys head out? Like,
1: I just, it was a parking thing for me, honestly.
2: Okay. And that wasn't bad either. Can I just say, it looked like it was going to be.
1: I think it's going to be a mess getting out of here. I don't want to I don't want to sit in traffic.
3: Gosh. I'll be real with you. I couldn't find my truck.
2: Oh, no.
3: So I stayed for, I saw the majority of the concert from the parking lot. Because eventually
1: what do you
3: I
1: mean
3: got.
1: You couldn't find your truck.
3: I didn't have my, I have like that little credit card key thing that'll unlock your truck when you're close to it. And I didn't have my actual keys where I could do the beep, beep. I was out in the parking lot, and there were just all these cars lighting up. Like, everybody was looking.
1: You know what I did? I made note to where I was in relation to the
3: as
1: stadium.
3: As did I, but I was way off. I was on a phone call when I arrived, and I was way off about where I was at. And it just took me a while. I probably heard like 5 or 6 more songs.
1: Could be everybody doing the same thing, trying to do their cars. Beep, beep, beep, beep, beep, beep, beep, beep.
3: Yeah. It was cool, man. They were, I was pleasantly surprised, not being super familiar with their catalog. I was telling Riz on the way out, it was kind of like Limp Bizkit meets the Wiggles. Like, it was very family friendly. Like, it was high energy punk, but it was very, there's a lot of kids in the audience. I was seeing like a lot of little kids in the pit.
1: In the back of the, I didn't see them in the pit. I didn't go up that
3: And it
1: far.
3: Was just had the energy of like a positive Limp Bizkit show or something like that to me, which I liked. And it also was fun to see the generation reinvent something and claim it. Like, because they had all these, like, videos on
1: Oh,
3: before.
1: I saw a circle pit.
3: There was a guy that was like, dude, Turnstile's doing something no one's ever done before. Everyone gets in a pit, and it's like we're hitting each other, and we're all enemies, but we're all friends. And I go, oh, you mean a mosh pit? Because that's been around for a while, my brother. But I love that, like, they are claiming, we're too old. God bless you for crowd surfing at 41. Somebody's got to take up the mantle. We're too old to be in there. You know, banging people off
1: the boards. It's a young man's game.
3: It's a young man's. My friend Shout out to my, my buddy Max Price. He's a comic here in town. He's in his mid-30s, and he tried to mosh, and he blew his knee out.
1: Oh, at the show?
3: Before he even got in.
1: Oh, my God.
3: He was stretching, and he's like, dude, I tweaked my knee before I even got in the mosh pit, and I had to just stand off to the side and cheer for my younger girlfriend.
0: And now his name is his hospital bill.
3: Yeah. Max Price, nice. Man.
1: Yeah, I was watching from above, and I saw, you know, a little circle pit going, and go,
3: I just enjoy
1: these in a while.
3: I enjoy watching, like, the next generation pick up the mantle. And I love, you know, it's like the butt cut and everything else. And we did it, too. They were moshing in the 60s, and we were like, mosh pit is what we did.
1: Yeah, well,
4: they slam dancing.
3: Our thing, yeah.
1: They don't want us up there. Let the kids have their circle pits.
3: Mm-hmm. It was
1: cool. Stand in the back. Just be careful. Just be careful up there.
3: It was like a relentlessly positive show. The last time I was at a show that positive was when I saw Fun.
2: Mm.
3: The band
1: Fun. Oh, the band Fun?
3: Back in
2: the
3: day.
2: Yeah, they make me feel good. I think that's why I love them so much.
1: Well, great success. Congratulations to everybody over there at Arsenal BG Ballpark.
2: Have more shows.
1: Have more shows there. The dude that put it on, Rich Donald, congratulations to everybody over at Mammoth Productions. Excellent job. Yeah. Excellent job.
2: Hi,
1: good
2: Rich.
1: Times. Good times. We'll go back.
3: It's also cool to see
1: 5 out of 5 stars.
3: Turnstile on stage with Country Bob's in the background logo. Because the way they had camera shooting, it was like Turnstile was jamming out, but there's this big Country Bob's logo. It almost looked like Country Bob's sponsored because the burger stand was kind of off to the right of the stage.
1: Yeah.
3: I was like, good for Country Bob's getting all this free press.
1: Hey, I do want to issue a warning out there for those who maybe want to go out tonight and, you know, have a little, you know, have a couple cocktails and then, you know, maybe take somebody home because there is something going around and it is called sexually transmitted diarrhea.
2: Oh, no.
1: Oh, yeah. Sexually transmitted diarrhea. And we've heard this name before. Shigella.
2: Shigella.
4: Oh, no.
1: It is a nasty bacterial infection known as Shigella, which causes brutal stomach cramps and fever and vomiting and diarrhea packed with blood and mucus. That's right. Enjoy your breakfast, St. Louis. And it's making a major comeback. But instead of spreading primarily through not washing your hands or, you know, usually it spreads like daycare centers because those kids are petri dishes. It's increasingly being transmitted through.
2: Oh, no.
1: Sex.
4: Whoa.
1: And experts are sounding the alarm because it's rapidly morphing into a terrifying drug-resistant superbug. Diarrhea always, back in the news.
0: It's always been a superbug, that Shigella.
1: So while kids under 5 and usually international travelers have historically been the main groups affected by the Shigellas, which I believe also was a 60s doo-wop group.
3: It does sound like it.
2: Yeah, they sound good, too.
0: Explosive diarrhea.
1: The Shigellas?
2: Yeah.
3: Oh, yes, wait a minute, Mr. Poop Man.
1: They opened up for the
3: Drifters. They weren't as good. They weren't as popular as the Supremes, but they had their place.
0: What else comes with it?
1: Oh, it is.
4: How do you know if you have
1: stomach cramps and fever and vomiting and diarrhea packed with mucus and blood? Yes.
0: What I'm saying is if you don't have the fever and the vomiting, and you just got the.
1: Maybe you just had a bad clam.
0: You just got the slips.
1: I don't know.
0: Is that Shigella's?
3: I've had a bad clam.
1: Okay.
3: Atlanta's seafood
0: house. It happens.
1: Sorry about something else.
0: Got to make the best. Move on.
1: So research shows that Shigella, it's spreading through sexual contact, and it's grown 15%. 15% faster year over year. Geneticists and public health experts note that many people simply don't recognize Shigella can be a sexually transmitted disease because patients often aren't asked about their sexual history when presenting with stomach issues. Diagnosis and proper treatments get delayed.
0: I mean, for the most part, though, it isn't anything that's contagious somewhat sexually transmitted. And I don't even mean that by, like, fluid-wise, but just like, hey, I'm now face-to-face with you, and we're doing things
1: well,
0: and
1: here's
0: whatever.
1: We're
0: trading
1: guys,
0: things.
1: I just want to tell you how to prevent this.
2: Okay.
1: Wash your stuff.
2: Please, God,
1: wash your stuff.
0: Well, okay.
4: Wait, how often?
1: Every 10 minutes.
2: You know what? That's a great point. You're probably right because, I mean, we talk about it often.
1: Probably men, right. CDC saying it.
2: Men do not, they think like, it's just like touching your elbow. If I touch my genitals when I go to the bathroom, I don't need to wash my hands. Like, this has been like a topic we have discussed.
1: You take the Shigella's from there and you put it there.
2: Yeah, you're putting the Shigella's.
1: And now you're putting that there.
2: Wash everything.
1: It's, they said wash your genitals and wash your butt.
0: Wait, you think guys think of their wangs as their elbows?
2: Yeah, that's what we've talked about before.
4: Yeah, because it's a weenus.
1: It's the same skin.
2: It is a weenus.
0: Wait. Are you talking about just like minute to minute, like I'm thinking about it right now, or right before activity?
2: I'm saying like when guys go to the restroom and they don't wash their hands after, the excuse has been, well, I didn't touch anything that... It's just like touching your arm.
1: Again, I remember I told you about my buddy said, this is the cleanest thing on my body.
2: Yeah.
3: It's not. You're wrong.
0: Does he think that right before
1: he's... He has passed away.
2: From
3: Probably
2: Shigella?
3: From something Shigella. He caught touching his wiener and not washing his hands.
0: His wiener died first. What was he doing before activity? Did he think it was the cleanest thing on his body right before that?
1: He washes hands before going to the bathroom.
2: How many men are washing their wiener before actually getting in the sack? I would say it's a pretty... Okay, Moon's got his hand up. Okay, 1 in 4, I guess. Good, I guess.
3: Well, you didn't finish. He cut you off. What was the question?
0: I didn't cut out. I just held my hand up.
2: Men do not go and just wash the ween before activity.
3: What do you think dude wipes are for?
0: Oh, I think some of us do.
2: Interesting.
0: Some of us want to present.
2: Okay, what men I am having relations with is not washing things down before.
1: Hey, Tim.
3: I love a pre.
2: Hi, Tim. Hi, honey. Good morning, honey. His butt is clean. What?
1: He just sat up in bed.
2: He's like, gosh damn it, I hate my
3: is
2: life.
3: Is my wife talking about me?
2: I know. Honey, I love you, and I love your butt and your ween. Thanks.
3: Sat up in bed, lifted his underwear band, and went,
1: oh,
3: it's fine.
1: We don't have to go into detail.
0: Yeah. I think it's an audio format. I think more people than you think probably, care about the cleanliness of their junk.
2: I want somebody else to bring it up. Just as many females don't wash as well. Of course, Lauren's talking about only men. No, actually, we do. Like, if things have been awry down there, or if things, you haven't showered that day, we do have feminine wipes that we use, that I have used.
3: Too.
2: Suck on that.
3: If you can, I loved a shower beforehand. I love taking a little quick rinse and being like, all right, everybody's
1: right. Clean.
3: Fresh and clean.
0: Now
3: let's get it dirtied up. If you don't have that option, it is nice to have. It's nice, a little bit of a baby wipe, a Cottonelle or a dude wipe can do a lot of heavy lifting
1: so
3: if you've been out and about.
1: The CDC urging people to step up basic hygiene to curb the spread of the Shigellas. Again, washing hands, genitals. Butts. Soap and water.
2: Wash your ass.
1: Before and after sexual activity. Washing sex toys thoroughly. Top rack dishwasher safe stuff is awesome.
3: I don't want to put them in the dishwasher.
1: I'd make that up.
3: Okay. I think some people do. I don't want mine.
1: Why not?
3: I don't want them in there. I don't know. I just
0: seems like a good idea.
1: Put your dog bowls in there?
3: I don't know.
0: Yeah, by themselves. By themselves.
3: Together?
2: You put Wednesday is sex toy wash day.
1: No, I put my dog bowls in with their stuff.
0: I don't know why I can't do it.
1: I know some people don't.
0: I can't do that. I put them in and run them separate because man, them things are nasty, dude.
2: I rinse them out and then I wash them.
3: I put them in my actual washer.
0: Those sound like shoes.
3: Like, balance, unbalanced load.
1: And they said,
3: you
1: above,
3: can say that again, sister.
1: Above all else, public health officials offer one very practical piece of advice. Maybe skip doing it.
4: Huh?
0: Absolutely.
1: If that
0: not.
1: Somebody has had diarrhea in the last 2 weeks.
2: Oh no.
1: So let's bring that up.
0: In right the last before. 2 weeks.
2: Have you
0: weeks?
2: Had diarrhea? Yeah, we're asking hey, do you have any sexually transmitted diseases? Also, have you had diarrhea in the last 2 weeks?
0: Yo.
2: Okay, great. No?
4: Hey,
2: let's go.
4: Babe, how loose is your stool?
1: Yeah.
2: Hey, what's your poops look like this week? Is it everything
1: and
2: okay?
1: Take the chart out.
2: Get the chart out.
1: Get the poop chart out. Go. Are we doing?
4: I guess we're gonna have to wait till Wednesday.
1: Are we had a 1. Are we like a watery.
0: Okay. Oh man.
3: Well, my
1: kill the mood.
3: My weenie's not a hotel pool.
0: If 10 is you can't pass, and 1 is a flowing river.
1: Oh,
0: where are we?
1: Be careful, guys.
2: Just
1: that's a public service announcement.
0: Dude, we had a toilet leak. By the way. We had a leak in our pantry.
1: Oh man! Do you have wood floors?
0: Not there.
1: Okay. Yeah, I think we got water underneath our wood floors in our kitchen, and
2: Everything's
1: bowing. And
0: oh no!
1: Yeah, it's it's been a whole thing.
0: I walk into the pantry.
1: I don't want to get into it.
0: I walk into the pantry one day. This is a couple weeks ago, and I look up and there's a hole in the ceiling. I go, "What is that?" And Mallory starts laughing. She's like, "Yeah, me and
1: you start seeing the brown stain."
0: No, no, well, I didn't see anything except a hole, like a finger-sized hole. And I go, what is that? And I come out, and my son and Mallory were standing there, and they said, yeah, we walked in, and like it looked like there was like a little bit of a bubble there. So I promise, I just barely touched the thing, and my finger went right through. And I'm feeling around, like... And
1: how long ago...
2: It's a portal,
1: how
2: dude.
1: How long till they told you?
0: Yeah, it's a portal to the Loch Ness Monster.
1: How long till they told you?
0: They didn't tell me nothing. I saw it. I guess I saw it day
1: so
0: of.
1: So who put a finger through the hole?
0: Mallory did.
1: And she didn't tell you immediately?
0: No. Maybe I was here. I don't know where I was. But
1: That is headline news.
0: That's what I thought.
1: Honestly.
0: I go, what is this? And she goes, I don't know. It may have been just a soft spot. It looks like somebody patched over it. So that was our initial thought. It looks like somebody patched over it. And I was like, God, man. Like, I've patched a couple, like, little holes, nail holes, but this hole was finger size. And I thought, I don't know how to patch that thing. I'm not going to.
1: Nah, man.
0: This is yet
1: water.
0: Another skill set I don't have. God dang.
5: Get a glove.
0: So, well, without a glove, I went up there and I put my finger around. And I was like, oh, you know what? It seems dry. This must have been some old thing. And then 3 days later, the hole was bigger. And I was like, what is this? What are you doing? And she goes, it just looked bigger. So I touched it and more of it fell apart. So I go, well, what the heck is happening? And she goes, I don't know. I'm going to put a bowl under it and see if there's, like, any drops or anything. Well, sure enough, there's something in it, dude. And to be honest,
2: it's caca.
0: I don't know.
2: I
0: smelled the bowl, and it didn't smell like anything, but, bro, it looked bad. It looked bad. It looked kind of almost
1: well,
0: like...
1: Well, because if it's leaking, it's probably going through drywall and whatever.
0: Yeah, exactly. Dirt and exactly. So I didn't know what it was. So
1: you'd
0: know
1: if it's duty water. Because then you got a sewage. Then you got a sewage pipe problem. That is no bueno.
0: Yeah. Okay. I don't know. I don't know what. I still don't know, and I don't want to think about it too much.
1: Well, you got to get that fixed.
2: Yeah. You
1: well,
2: need so come out.
0: So we called Tom the handyman, and Tom the handyman came out and said, "Oh yeah, it looks like it's just the wax ring up in the kids' bathroom."
2: Oh,
0: and
2: I was like, gross.
0: "Oh no."
1: Yeah, but that's good. That's at least that's
2: it's easy.
1: That's an easy.
2: Yeah,
1: fix.
2: You can take your toilet off and fix the wax ring pretty easily. But those things are gross as hell. You ever see an old one?
1: Yeah, and it's not duty or anything.
2: No, it's just like build up.
0: Oh, you don't think so?
1: No.
0: Okay, so you think the water that was coming through? I mean, it's still water, bro.
2: Yeah, it's probably just mixing with whatever the buildup is.
0: Okay, so you don't think I got duty in the bowl?
2: I don't think so. That goes to like a different area.
0: All I know is I got a hole in the pantry ceiling still, and $250 pour, and I got a new wax.
1: I've installed a toilet myself.
0: I've done that as well, but I've never done the scene. I've never.
2: Hero, yeah, let's go. On, get this. What?
6: What a hero.
2: Thank you.
0: Well, I got a hole in the pantry ceiling. If you want to come over and be a hero and patch that, that'd be great.
1: I will not. Well, good luck with that.
0: Yeah, I don't know. He said I got to let it dry out and then cut the thing out. And then, you know, piece by piece, I got to put more drywall up there. And then I got to sand it and, you know, that whole thing.
1: Oh, yeah. I got in my kitchen, like, the some of the boards. It's like cherry blossom, like real wood.
0: Oh, no. And that's Bowen?
1: And
0: you're screwed.
1: I had a guy come in, and he's like, he's got the moisture meter.
0: It's like like what Egon has in the Ghostbusters.
1: And he's like, it's dry over here. He's in the process of finding the wood because I got to tear up out that.
2: Oh, also, Gabe in the chat says we're wrong. The wax ring is caca water.
0: No.
1: I don't want to think about it, okay?
2: I'll tell Gabe that.
0: I got a duty bowl.
1: As far as I'm concerned,
2: it's caca water. You need somebody at the house
1: today. As far as I'm concerned, it's clean water. Anyway.
5: Your ceiling has an STD now.
0: I did have to throw out my picnic bars.
2: Yeah, your house has got Shigella, dude.
5: Yep.
1: Get that out of there. Hey, there is a crazy story. And just when you think you've heard every bizarre driving mishap in this area, man, this happened last night. This is 7 o'clock Thursday. So a motorcyclist is fighting for their life with critical injuries after. So this person survived the initial crash on the motorcycle, only to be accidentally run over by somebody pulling over to help.
2: Oh, my God.
1: Dude, this is... So, according to the police department, officers rushed out to the intersection of Chambers Road and Scottsdale Drive just after 7 o'clock last night. So, where's Chambers and Scottsdale? Is that's north? I'm assuming that's north?
5: Let's see here.
1: So, severe crash involving a motorcycle and another car. So, the initial collision was already bad enough. But what happened next turned into a bizarre nightmare situation. So motorcyclist and car accident. A second driver pulls over to help the injured rider, accidentally left their car in drive.
2: Oh, no.
1: The vehicle rolled forward, ran over the critically injured already motorcycle rider.
2: They just panicked and didn't put it in park, you know?
1: Yeah.
2: That's an easy thing to do, honestly. Like, it sucks, but...
1: So Good Samaritan pulls over to help the driver. The motorcycle rider was on the ground. Didn't put the car in park. Car rolls over.
2: They just are trying to get to him, I bet. Like, get out the door.
1: So while the driver involved in the first crash stayed put to talk to authorities, the second driver, the one that just rolled over the victim, panicked and drove away.
7: Are you kidding me?
2: Oh, my God.
1: So this is where the story goes up another notch.
7: Well, they wouldn't have been in trouble, right?
1: Yeah, they wouldn't have been in trouble. I wouldn't think they'd be in trouble.
2: Right, that's an easy thing to do. You're in fight or flight. You're trying to get out to help somebody. You forget to put your car in park. Then your car rolls. Like.
1: So now you've run over the driver, and now you panic and you run away.
2: Yeah. There's the flight part.
0: Bad to worse.
1: Bad to worse.
2: Dang. So how did they know that all of this happened? Did the driver come? Did they arrest this person, or did they come back and turn themselves in?
1: Well, remember that from the first crash, there was still somebody there.
2: I see.
1: So police managed to track down the fleeing driver a short time later. Meanwhile, I'm not sure what charges they'll face. They'll probably fleeing the scene of an accident.
0: Freaking out, running away, fleeing.
1: I would think like fleeing the scene of an accident.
2: Well, yeah, I mean, but they didn't mean to kill anyone.
1: Well, the motorcyclist is alive.
2: Good.
1: He's got life-threatening injuries. He is in bad shape. So investigators are still working to untangle, you know, the wreckage of the entire incident. But man.
2: That's unfortunate.
1: Good intentions go horribly wrong. Driver stops to help the crash victim, accidentally runs him over. Oh, my God. And then flees.
0: Do we know what part of him he was run over?
1: It just says rolled over.
0: Yeah.
1: The vehicle rolled forward, like accidentally running right over the critically injured motorcyclist lying on the pavement.
0: I'm just going to hope it's an ankle.
2: Yeah, I just hope it's like a leg or maybe a little hand action.
0: God, dude, that's awful.
1: God.
0: So bummed.
2: Hand action.
0: So bummed.
1: A little hand action?
2: Didn't mean that.
1: No.
2: Sorry about that, everybody.
1: hey, so what's planned this weekend? You know, we are in the spooky part of the season. What's the moon going to be like? What phase of the moon are we in?
2: We had a great little crescent moon the other day. Jupiter was behind the moon, and it looked badass on, Wednesday.
1: Because I was reading about this moon bathing thing.
2: Yeah.
1: This is the new thing.
7: You do this before you have sex, right?
2: We have a waning crescent right now is what we got today.
1: So is it bright?
2: No, it's dark.
1: Oh.
0: How am I supposed to bathe?
1: Have you heard of this moon bathing thing?
2: Of course I have. We do this at my house.
1: Do you?
2: Yeah. I've gotten on the top deck and... just laid out in the moon, naked.
1: So all you have to do is step outside, sit or stand.
0: This is true.
1: And the unobstructed. Yeah, well, this is the thing. Mm-hmm. And and they say it's rooted in ancient cultures across India and China and Egypt and Arabia. Moon bathing is the practice of exposing yourself to moonlight to absorb what practitioners call cooling lunar energy.
2: Mm-hmm.
0: Yeah, but if I'm absorbing it in my face and hands and arms or whatever else is exposed, why my genitals?
2: Because it ignites your genitals.
1: I don't read. I have not read anything about genitals in this.
0: Well, she said she does it naked. I've done it one time.
3: You gotta get a moonbeam in your pee hole.
2: It's just like remember when people were sunbasking their pee holes?
1: Oh yeah.
0: Yeah.
2: It's the same thing.
7: Yeah, let's do that.
2: Take from it what you get. You know, try it.
1: So all you have to do is step outside, sit or stand in the unobstructed light of the moon.
0: I don't think my
1: soak it in for five or more minutes.
0: I would totally try this. I just don't think my neighbors
2: would be okay.
0: Let
2: your nipples see the moon.
1: So here's what it's supposed to do. It's supposed to come.
0: I'm just trying to think. I'm sure they have.
3: If you're really into it, get a magnifying glass.
2: Yes.
3: Set it up where the moonbeam's shooting right into your
2: super moon, dude.
1: And then see what happens.
0: Super zap.
1: So it's supposed to calm your nervous system. It's supposed to be a tool for self-relaxation. You're supposed to reconnect with nature. Just, you know what this is? Just being outside.
2: It is.
1: This is just being outside. Instead of calling it moon bathing, whatever hippie crap it is, just go outside.
2: Everything needs a term now.
1: I guess so.
0: It's true.
1: This is just going outside, and it does all that stuff, except you don't need sunscreen.
2: Right.
1: Because it's night.
2: It is night.
7: You need moon cream.
1: I moon bathed on Wednesday at the show.
2: Excellent.
0: Nipples and
1: everything? I was outside, and I felt good. I didn't know.
0: But were you?
3: I moonbathed while I was eating a donut hamburger.
0: Were your privates exposed?
7: Wow, you're healthy.
1: My privates were not exposed because that would have been illegal.
0: Well, then you're missing out. Yeah, next time you're arrested for, you know, public nudity or something, just be like, yo, I was moonbathing.
7: Yeah, you can't get in trouble for that.
1: Oh, yes, you can.
7: Prove it.
0: Okay, so if you could, what, full moon, I presume. Okay,
2: moon.
0: So it's bright outside.
2: It was bright.
0: So you went to the upper deck, you say.
2: Mm-hmm.
0: Could neighbors see you, possibly?
2: Possibly. There, we got good tree coverage.
0: Oh, okay. So,
2: and it was dark. It wasn't like there were any lights or anything.
0: So take me through this. Both of you, you go out, you walk out naked, or do you derobe outside?
2: You derobe outside.
0: Okay, so you
1: derobe. Do you have like a chaise lounge?
2: No, we have like a little tiny upper deck, and there's two seats up there, but there's enough room to like starfish out.
0: Okay, because we have like a picnic really table, fully. And for some reason, I see you laid out on the picnic table like this.
2: Give me that energy. Well, no, it was like on the ground. Man. It was like on the floor of my deck.
1: When I
0: come on, man. Do
1: when
0: your
1: I,
0: work.
1: When I sunbathe, works. When I sunbathe my beehole, so I'm usually like.
2: And you have done it. For
1: so
2: the
1: I'm
2: show.
1: On my I'm on my my back deck.
2: Right, and you have your knees up.
1: Yeah.
0: Wait.
1: I do both.
0: You keep bending over.
1: Yeah, I do both.
0: Something like this, right?
2: Like, yeah,
1: I'll go on my back.
2: You have to bring it out.
1: Yeah, I'll go on my back and I'll put my legs up. That's one way, but I also go like
2: downward dog.
1: Downward dog. Yeah.
3: Yeah.
1: Okay. Please put your legs down. Thank you.
3: He like goes down, spreads his cheeks, which I've told him is not the preferred methodology, but it's his thing.
2: How else is he going to get in there?
1: I think it's an Italian thing.
0: How many minutes are you doing this?
2: Not long. You do it just for fun.
1: It's just being outside.
2: You do it for fun and say you did it.
3: However long it takes to climax.
2: Exactly.
0: Sounds like fun.
2: It is fun.
1: Go do it tonight. Get outside. It's supposed to be nice weather tonight, right? Are we looking at rain? What are we looking at?
0: Oh, today?
1: No, tonight.
3: I want the neighbors to see. I lay on my roof.
0: Tonight's going to be fine.
3: Facing the streetlights.
0: Today
1: with
0: is
1: your legs up.
0: Today is a possible record high. All sunny, high of 89. And all through the night.
2: Yeah, these 80s, like Monday we're going to have a high of 90 again. These days can F off.
0: Yeah, 92. We'll probably beat the record on Monday.
1: Well, down at the Botanical Gardens this weekend is the Mo Best.
2: Ah, yes.
1: Big things happening at the Botanical Gardens.
2: I saw your betrothed.
1: My wife's going to be there, yeah.
2: She got her setup all looks
1: good.
2: She
1: got her booth there.
2: Yeah, do you help her with all that?
1: I'm on standby.
2: Okay.
1: I'm on standby just in case.
2: She's a hard worker, man. She and her friend I saw packed her entire car to the brim.
1: It's a big thing.
2: Yeah, good
1: Go
2: for her.
1: Go see her. No, I'm on standby. I'm also, you know, we've also got the household that's still running. You know, there's cheer and there's all this other stuff going on. But
7: and TV to watch.
1: TV to watch. Yep. Of course. A lot of TV. Yeah, a lot of football this weekend.
2: By the way, have you guys watched the Lorne Michaels documentary on Netflix?
1: Saw it.
2: Excellent.
7: Ooh,
1: watched it on the plane on the way to Paris.
2: I really enjoyed
1: Loved it.
2: Called Lorne.
1: I was telling the guys in the break room earlier, if you want to watch a documentary, that'll put you down at the end. It's the Martin Mull documentary.
0: And explain who that is again.
1: He was a huge comic in the 70s. Mm-hmm. If you pull up Martin Mull's picture, Martin Mull. He was on Roseanne. He
3: first
1: was
3: gay wedding on
1: first
3: TV.
1: First gay wedding on TV.
2: I remember him. He worked at the diner with Roseanne, right? Yes, or he was the boss.
1: He was
3: Leo.
1: The boss.
3: Mm-hmm.
1: Leo. Leon.
2: Leon.
3: Leon, you're right.
0: Martin Mull, M-U-L-L.
1: M-U-L-L. It was in Clue. It's in a million movies.
3: Well, when I talked about this... Lern was talking about another Netflix doc a few weeks ago, and I'd gotten an ad for it, and I go, I didn't know I wanted to see this. But he's like a world-renowned painter, and his paintings are like in the Guggenheim.
1: Oh, yeah.
3: He said acting and music were just a way to finance his art career.
1: Yeah, yeah.
3: Just an interesting
1: man's
3: guy.
1: In a million different movies.
0: Oh, he was in Clue.
1: Oh, yeah.
0: Oh.
2: Yeah, also, you can get him mixed up with like Gary Oldman, sort of. He has like a Gary Oldman look. No?
1: Back in the 70s, it looked like he could be Hulk Hogan's brother.
0: Totally looks like Gary Oldman in a particular era.
2: Like glasses and mustache, era.
1: He was on the Ellen Show. Great actor. Just like bit little pieces.
2: Mm-hmm. I saw the preview for that, too. I'll watch it.
1: So good. So good. And then at the end, it's one of those. Woo!
0: Put you down.
1: Oh!
0: Put you down.
1: Oh, I wasn't expecting it. Anyway, let's do this.
8: Hey!

0: from Fenton, Missouri. What is this? He requested that I yell his name?
1: No, sometimes
2: better
1: he
2: do
1: has
2: it.
1: To do it.
0: Ryan Kitson!
2: Yeah!
0: Yeah, Ryan Kitson! Ryan works from home, so he gets to listen to the entire

0: his life. He looks forward to what God has planned for him in this journey called life. Ryan Kitson from Fenton is our Team Riz member of the day. 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
0: All right, we'll take a break. We'll come back with Crap on Celebrities at 7:06. It is Friday. First look at the traffic and weather. Moon coming out.
2: 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We've got stop and go traffic 61 southbound between Route A and 70. And your point forecast, like I mentioned, sunny. High of 89. Possible record high today. Right now it's 59 at the Point Studio.
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0: All right, Lauren, what do you got?
4: Joe Manganiello's health revelations. Didn't know anything about this too.
0: Jeez.
4: Which neighbor used to lose their dog at Catherine Zeta-Jones' house just to talk to her? Jeremy Allen White wants to play Gene Wilder. I think we all are behind that. And Liam Gallagher versus the Beatles.
0: All right, we got that. We got your crappy birthdays. We got the porno birthday. David Lee Roth on Instagram is chef's kiss crazy.
5: Mm-hmm.
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1: 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In Memoriam coming up, a new game we're taking out for a spin.
2: Yes.
1: That'll be fun. Give away some fabulous prizes. The Wienermobile's going to be here.
2: I know.
1: That's exciting.
2: I just went and got the mail.
1: Oh, yeah?
2: And I want to read something to you. Is that okay? I know this wasn't planned.
1: To me.
2: To you personally.
3: To me.
1: Oh, God.
2: This is huge, guys. This is breaking news. This person writes, I was thrilled to hear the Riz Show give a shout out the other day to the Heron Festa Italiana, as well as the DuQuoin State Fair. I like to think that these two events are the bookends to a summer in Southern Illinois. We'd love to have you all visit next year. And perhaps Riz could enter the pasta eating contest, no hands. Or three of you could put together a grape stomp contest team. Anyway, thanks for the good words. You are always welcome in Heron. Chairman of the Heron Festa Italiana.
1: Oh, my God.
2: On official letterhead.
1: When is it? What are the dates on?
2: Well, it's next. We've missed it because it's the...
1: Well, for next year.
2: Yeah, I'll look it up.
1: We'll put it on the calendar.
2: We're getting your ass to Southern Illinois.
1: Let's go. Okay, so if we find out the dates, let's put it on the calendar and let's definitely go.
2: Let's definitely go. Exciting.
1: Pasta eating contest.
2: Dude, you're going to love Heron Festa Italiana.
1: Heron?
2: Heron. Heron?
1: Herring?
2: Heron.
1: Herwink?
2: Heron.
1: Oh, that's very nice. Thank
2: Isn't
1: you.
2: Isn't this sweet?
1: Thank you.
2: Anyway, breaking
4: news. It's in May.
5: All right.
4: This year was May 26th through the, or 22nd through the 25th, so I would say it's probably going to be around.
1: Just hope it's not on like Point Fest.
5: No hands pasta eating.
1: Yeah,
2: We'll have to make it happen.
1: I know.
2: As we know.
5: Bare-chested. You got to see this mustacholi man over here.
1: Bare-chested.
2: That's an official welcome to the Southern Illinois.
1: I know.
2: On a letterhead.
4: It is, dude. And it's your people.
1: I know. We're going. On the calendar.
4: David Lee Murphy will be playing, as he does every year. It's Memorial Day weekend.
1: Okay, again, let's hope it's not.
4: Mm-hmm. We don't do Point Fest on Memorial Day weekend.
1: Sometimes we do.
2: Sometimes we do that on Mother's Day weekend.
1: It floats. It floats. We're going, though.
2: Okay.
1: We're going. 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So, Moon, we'll start with you. 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

0: those.
1: A dollar to make you holler.
0: To the fundraiser, and we'll have a whole bunch of those tomorrow. I got a feeling we're going to move a couple hundred of those.
1: Yeah,
0: tomorrow.
1: Those are cool, man. Those stickers are cool. Don't just buy one.
2: Yeah, get a few.
1: Don't be a cheap bastard. Put a 20 down.
2: Also, the Cop Factory, there's a room that's terrifying if you're claustrophobic. It's awesome. They inflate the walls.
1: Whoa.
2: And so you smush through.
1: Oh.
2: It's crazy. Pretty awesome.
3: And they added a bunch of stuff this year,
2: did
3: too.
2: Did they? Yeah, you were just there.
3: It's good times over there.
1: Speaking of insane, David Lee Roth.
4: I'll tell you all about it.
1: Yes, I'm going to tell you all about him. He has been on something on social media these past couple weeks.
2: It's like he's just realized that people are watching these things.
1: Well, he's off the road now, so he canceled the rest of his tour. And he's been getting some heat for the way he sounds. And listen, it's not David Lee Roth from 1984 anymore.
2: Mm-mm.
1: He's been struggling a bit on the road. We saw him here at the factory last year.
2: Still very entertaining, though.
1: Very entertaining. Very entertaining. It's still David Lee Roth. So he's been getting heat online for being wacky and being, you know, not the David Lee Roth of old. So he's been putting out these messages to his detractors. And here's Diamond Dave, one of his latest Instagram rants.
5: You can tell from the dot. I'm AI. And today I'm going to have...
1: So, and he's wearing these glasses. Mm. He's wearing these, like, sunglasses. And it looks like he's got a dot on the sunglasses. It's a reflection from whatever ringlet.
0: By the way, it's hard for me to hear anything after somebody over 55 years old mentions AI. It's just always so dorky. So dorky.
1: Well, listen to him.
5: You can tell from the dot. I'm AI. And today I'm going to hack a troll, motherfucker. Most people are worried that AI is going to hack a computer. I'm going to hack my detractors.
1: Hmm. Okay.
2: See? I like it. I'm liking it so far. Let's go.
1: He's hitting back. He's David Lee Roth hitting back.
0: This bums you out, does it not?
6: This gets me hyped. I love it.
0: Oh, this is you guys.
1: Like, okay, so it's about a minute 30.
6: Listen, you got to listen to the whole thing, man.
1: It's wild, dude. There are twists and turns to what he's doing here. That.
4: Oh, is that DLR in the corner with my lady?
1: Oh, we'll get that.
2: Okay.
5: I'm going to hack my detractors. Oh, Diamond Dave is in my inner consciousness. What the is he doing here? I was trolling him. Yeah, I'm here. And I'm going to make myself at home. Oh, shit. He's wandering around in my inner consciousness in his boxer shorts and a pair of brand new Tony Lamas and some sunglasses, and that's all. Mind if I make myself at home?
1: Dude, I mean, it's just him facing the camera. Just
3: He's turning into Gary Busey.
6: He's playing multiple parts, which is hard.
2: He is entering his Busey phase.
0: Did you ever watch the Story of the Year DVD that we put out in like 2004?
1: A long time ago.
0: Okay, so we had a guitar tech, and when he would get hammered, his name, we called him Biff. His name is Phil. We called him Biff. But when he got hammered, he turned into this guy named Johnny Party. And this is Johnny Party. Johnny Party would go on these rants.
1: I don't think he's drunk or anything.
0: But that's what I'm trying to say. Is like he sounds like my 23-year-old drunk friend.
6: I mean, that's what he always said. The difference between Sammy and Dave is Sammy throws a party.
1: Okay.
6: Dave is the party.
1: I saw this video the other day of somebody saying, hey, when you think of the ultimate rock star.
0: This is hurting
1: It's David Lee Roth. No, but it is. It is.
0: But I think
1: when
0: it's
1: you think
0: hurting
1: of the ultimate rock star.
3: The ultimate rock
2: star. The jumpsuits. The ladies.
1: Of all eras.
2: The rumors. Everything.
1: Who is the biggest rock star ever? Rock star.
0: Mick Jagger.
1: No.
0: That's living right now. You think David Lee Roth is a bigger rock star than Mick Jagger?
1: I do.
0: Here's why.
2: Mick Jagger invented what David Lee Roth continued.
0: Okay,
2: but
0: here's the difference for me, and this is what's bothering me. I'm not even against DLR. I'm against DLR doing these kind of things because when you punch down, when he's talking about his trolls, it instantly makes you not as
1: not
0: high
6: that's
0: as
6: not
0: you
6: punching
0: were.
6: Down to me.
1: I understand that, but Moon,
0: he's literally
1: adds to the legacy for me.
0: It takes
1: because
0: away.
1: He is wild.
0: He's going after people on the internet, his detractors.
1: Moon, Mick Jagger is drinking tea at home in his mansion. David Lee Roth is for the people. David Lee Roth is out there being crazy still. He's in his 60s, for God's sakes, and he's still crazy. This is what rock stardom is all about. This is the top of the peak.
0: Okay, I see your point, but I think you see my point, too.
1: Mick Jagger, you know, he is, he's playing with his grandkids.
0: But I don't have to watch it. And DLR, he's like...
1: What being

0: in a rock star is about.
1: Like,
0: man.
1: Mick Jagger would never make a video about his trolls. I will give you that.
2: That's absurd.
1: It's not of his essence. But David Lee Roth will, because that he's not refined. And that's what we love about him.
0: It's Sir Mick Jagger.
1: Yes, he's been knighted. Dave will never be knighted because he would take the knife and stab somebody. Yes,
2: Bowie or Freddie or any of these.
3: Dave will get out his katana and knight himself.
2: Any of these true rock stars, they stay at the status.
0: This is a guy that's still living it.
1: This is a guy
2: he's lowering himself.
1: Who you think might come into your dreams and kill you like Freddy Krueger. That's who David Lee Roth is.
0: That's what I want my rock stars to be.
1: That's fine.
4: Scary.
2: Weird. Yes. Old men?
0: Yes, superheroes.
2: But that's what I'm trying to... I agree with you.
3: Roll the clip.
2: How can this be...
1: Let's keep it going, because this is great.
5: I came here to hack your funky ass. I'm tired of self-improving you. Oh, shit. He's seeing my girls. Girls. Are you my troll's imaginary sex fake chicks that he makes to? You're the lesbian supermodels, right? Yeah, we are. Hey, do you girls drink tequila?
1: Yes.
5: Oh, shit.
0: I love it.
3: He's now taking on a third role in this video. He's playing
1: doing
3: himself.
1: Everyone.
0: He's all different characters.
3: These trolls, now he's playing these fake
1: lesbians
3: that these trolls
0: lesbian met. Supermodels.
3: These fake lesbian girlfriend supermodels that the trolls
1: think they can
3: go to a different school and masturbate to. This
1: 100%.
3: Is this is turning into Shakespearean theater. I love it.
5: Diamond Dave is in my inner consciousness, and he's looking at my imaginary fantasy sex chicks, the ones I to, and now he's getting them to drink tequila. Not only that, but now they're getting naked. Oh, I gotta get them out of my mind. I'm almost dead. Hey, Dave, can we call you? Yeah. Your supermodel fantasy sex lesbian chicks are with me. Right now, in your imagination. Oh, shit! Relax. We'll be done in a second.
1: It's cocaine in the human form. It's amazing.
0: He is human cocaine.
1: He is. And he's also, I mean, it's like borderlining Britney, right? Like, do we need a wellness check? Are we cool? Like, he's got maybe three more of these videos and then it's a wellness check.
0: When he plays with knives, which he does
2: three
0: often.
2: Three more of these videos? Come on, it started with the katana stuff.
0: Yeah, you know,
2: this
0: he
2: is
0: does
2: video
0: play
2: 300.
0: With knives,
1: I know.
0: But he's an expert.
1: He
3: it's
1: is.
3: Different.
1: His hands are registered weapons.
3: It is. Listen, Busey's getting up there. Scott made a good point. Buse is up there. The last couple of Buse videos I saw, he's looking pretty rough.
0: Rough.
3: Someone must step in.
0: Someone has to fill the gap.
3: Diamond Dave's got 20 good Buse years in him still.
1: Mm. Mm-hmm.
3: If he starts now, and he's starting now.
1: It's just good to see him, too. Because he hasn't been, you know, he went on the road for a little bit. Now we're off the road. He did his Coachella thing. Now we're going to have home video Dave, and I'm into it. I just want him to be okay. Yeah, I don't want him to.
0: I think he's okay.
1: He's also, like, did this not
0: it's
1: remind
0: crazy.
1: You of being John Malkovich, the movie?
0: Oh, when somebody's in his head?
1: Yeah. Like, that's where I felt like he was going.
0: Like, there's a door to David Lee Roth's head?
1: Yes, and he's climbing
0: what
1: in.
0: What is in there?
1: Right. What Dude. Is in there?
3: Imagine, remember that show Herman's Head?
0: Oh, yeah.
3: Imagine a David Lee Roth reboot of Dave's head. All the voices in
0: David
3: his head.
0: Lee's head.
1: Tequila drinking lesbians are definitely in
0: oh,
1: there.
0: Oh, man.
1: As they should be.
2: Dude, I can see some weird Adult Swim cartoon.
3: Yeah.
2: That has like, what's that ha-ha funny?
3: You clowns.
2: Uh-huh. Yeah, ha-ha you clowns. Like that kind of animation. Yeah, just let Dave come in for 2 hours and record it. And you can have an entire season
0: just
2: of just absurd Adult Swim.
0: Just that.
2: And I can see that being a good idea.
1: Okay,
2: the rest
1: great.
2: Of this. Is him losing the plot.
0: He is.
2: I think he's almost trying to play something and doesn't know how to play it anymore.
0: He is the greatest rock star of all time, and I will
2: blasphemous.
0: Defend that.
2: Blasphemous.
0: He checks all the boxes.
1: Yeah, because he pisses people off, too.
0: He checks all the boxes.
1: Go ahead.
0: He's what I want a rock star to be.
1: I got an email like for my Casey show the other day, a disgruntled listener, and we were going back and forth, and he threw David Lee Roth under the bus for like the US Festival that happened way back. This is when David Lee Roth was too drunk to even function on stage.
0: Was that like famously Black Sabbath play? Or
1: yes.
0: Was it Ozzy solo or was it Black Sabbath? I don't know.
1: And
0: the one with the rainbow behind them.
1: Yes. And David Lee Roth came out. This guy had gone to the festival, and he was like, I would never support him ever again. We were in the desert and in the sun. And he came out, performed for 20 songs, had to be pulled off stage because he was too drunk. And he was like holding on to this from like long time ago.
0: The early 80s.
1: Yeah. And I'm like, okay, well, sorry that happened to you, but I had a good time when he was here last year, so.
0: I don't know. Chef's kiss, that video. Follow David Lee Roth on Instagram.
3: I love him.
0: It's a hoot.
3: I love him.
2: It is that.
3: He's guano crazy.
0: Yes.
3: Yes. Guano crazy.
0: Yes, he is.
3: I get what you're saying. I would agree. I think Mick Jagger is the quintessential front man, not to be beat. But Dave is all of, like, Mick's not crazy. Somehow he's managed not to be crazy. Dave has embraced the darkness of rock star.
0: That's a rock star.
2: Nah, see, I think he's picked a lane and it's the wrong lane.
0: Nah.
2: I think.
0: Just disagree. And I will.
2: I think acknowledging trolls on social media is the most out of tune old man thing to do.
0: That's all part of it. But he's embracing it in a crazy way. He's not going after people individually.
3: Yeah, he's just making.
0: He's making content.
3: He's making anthropomorphic. Yeah, he's making like.
2: He's doing skits.
1: You know,
2: that's a good point.
3: It's a cloud of fun.
1: He's the second person this week out of the Van Halen camp that did went against the trolls. Valerie Bertinelli, because it was Eddie Van Halen's death anniversary earlier this week. And she posted this very adorable photo of she and Ed in the, like, their car at the time in the 80s, like before Wolfgang Van Halen was around, I guess. And it was a very cute photo, and she said some nice things. I mean, this is the father of her child.
0: Right.
1: They were exes, but had a friendly relationship up until his death. And I guess the haters came for Valerie, and she posted this video, and she's like, hey, man, yeah, we maybe didn't make our marriage work, but we definitely co-parented well,
0: right,
1: and we were friends up until the end, and, like, I can say I love this guy.
0: What were people saying?
1: They were just being rotten. Like, really? What? And also, none of any of our businesses to say a damn word to somebody that had just a marriage with somebody that was public, and then they died.
2: But
1: like,
2: people are crazy.
1: Are I know.
2: People are crazy, and we already know that. So, like, expecting a different result is crazy on our part.
0: And David Lee Roth is king of the crazy.
1: He is king of crazy.
0: Hey, I want to bring up this Sebastian Maniscalco thing and move on. So there's just been a whole controversy this week with SiriusXM, the Sebastian Maniscalco comedy channel. So when he landed his own dedicated channel on the satellite, you know, Sirius, he probably expected, like, a victory lap. And I'm sure he's getting paid quite a lot of money to have his name slapped on the channel. And I didn't realize this channel's been going since April. April 20th. So this is not
2: new.
0: That was
2: the switch?
0: April 20th of 2026, it went from Raw Dog Comedy to the Sebastian Maniscalco Comedy Channel.
3: This is the fallout of quarterly payouts.
0: Right.
3: Like
0: I didn't realize.
3: Comics started noticing it when that second quarter or third quarter payout came, that their spins were way, way down and started chirping at each other. And that's when everyone realized, oh, they dropped a ton of comics off this.
0: So, and you had, you know, comedians across the industry, you know, heavy hitters like Patton Oswalt, I saw his video, you know, Dan Soder, our buddy, I saw his video. Liz Mealy was a comedian whose video I saw first. They spent the week making videos specifically to Sebastian Maniscalco saying, like, hey, you know, well, you got rid of Raw Dog, you took the, you know, the comic roster down from 800 to, what's the, 275. From 800 comics to 275 comics, that's 66%. These are royalty checks for middle-class comics who rely on that Raw Dog safety net. The comedians went to social media to call out for the change, arguing that concentrating airplay on established stars and classic acts pulls the ladder up behind them. So Sebastian did respond, and this was a message he put out yesterday. So listen to this. You heard this, Rafe?
3: Mm-hmm.
0: All right, here's Sebastian Maniscalco.
4: This goes out to all my fellow comedians.
0: Hey, can you not imagine just him talking with his hands? With the bread and the...
2: My fellow comedians.
0: My fellow comedians.
2: Yeah.
0: No, this is serious Sebastian voice.
4: This goes out to all my fellow comedians. I want to let you know that I heard you. I support you. I love you. I know how hard the grind is. Believe me, I've been there. But I wanted to let you know that I had nothing to do with removing the Raw Comedy from SiriusXM. That was a SiriusXM decision. But I also want to let you know that I'm going to work with SiriusXM to highlight a variety of different voices in stand-up comedy, from emerging to established to newcomers and everything in between. I just ask that you give me a little time, guys. I just got here, and I needed a little time to build out the channel. So I just want to let you know that I heard you, and just give me some time and be patient, and I think you'll like the result. God bless everybody.
0: All right.
2: What he wanted to say is guys, to be honest, I forgot I signed this contract last December. And they switched it in April, put my name on this thing, and I had nothing to do with it. Well, I forgot this thing existed.
0: SiriusXM released a statement on their own. You know, Sirius says the decision to scrap Raw Dog came down to low ratings and underperformance before Maniscalco signed on. Though the company did say, listen, we are committed to supporting comedians at all stages across its broader network. So, Rafe, as somebody who lost a couple bucks off this, what do you think about Sebastian Maniscalco's?
3: It was kind of a – it's good. I don't blame him. It was kind of a middle of the road. Give me time.
0: I mean, what was he supposed to say?
3: It really wasn't much to be said other than, you know, he kind of just did the whole thing where he's like, oh, well, give me time, guys. I'm going to look into this.
0: Yeah.
3: And then maybe he does, maybe he doesn't, maybe it blows over. Maybe they bring Raw Dog back, and then he's off the hook. That's what I anticipate.
0: What about Sirius going, man, we changed the channel because it didn't work. Like, nobody was listening to it.
2: And yeah, that's what I asked, you know, when this first happened. Yeah. Is like, how do we know? I don't know.
3: They don't release data on
0: it. No, it's not like we know our ratings here on this, you know, terrestrial radio station, but Sirius has their own numbers.
2: Yeah, but surely they're making decisions that they feel is in the best interest of the business.
6: Well, I saw that Sirius had dropped, I guess they already made, like, dropped comedians before they did the switch anyways, right?
2: Now, when we say dropped, like, I mean, it sounds like it's so vicious and so, like, it particular.
6: Well, the
2: like,
6: channel
2: we don't
6: getting...
2: like this. I know, but I'm just saying, like, comedians in general, it sounds like they want listeners to think like this is so deliberate and we're like these people depend on this money. It's like, good God, like all of entertainment depends on certain money and we are at the whims of what the gatekeepers
0: or the corporate programmers
2: want. What the gatekeepers feel their audience is responding to, and there's not really much to do about that.
0: I'm sure Sebastian went to his people and he's got, you know, he's right upper echelon of comics currently. He's got people. He probably called his people and went, hey, I'm getting killed here.
1: Yeah, PR, get in.
3: Well, someone made this point too, and I agree with it. It's very reflective of society. They're like, this is a reflective of like the 1% of comics who are balling and making all this money are now being prominently featured. It's either dead comedians whose estates are making a ton of money, or it is the Seinfelds, the Gaffigans, there's Maniscalcos, Nate Bargatze, all of those folks that are already, and the middle class comedian is being executed in the street because they just, you know, that three, even it's not that much money to them, but to them, to a comic on the road that's selling, you're basically a traveling t-shirt salesman at this point because you're going out on the road. If you're not able to sell tickets, you're probably doing shows for like $200 to $300 a show, and you're hoping you sell enough merchandise to pay for your plane ticket.
0: Sirius is, you know, their job is to put something on that they think people will listen to. And in their opinion, the 1% is what people want to hear.
3: Is it? But prove that to me.
2: Well, I mean, it's been happening in music for decades, and that's what musicians are, is traveling salesmen.
3: But they dropped some pretty big names, too. So
0: I don't know. Behind
3: Rich Voss, Nick Schwartz, and Joey Diaz, Margaret Cho, Brad Williams, friend of the show, Bobby Lee, Preacher Lawson. These are all names that got dropped. These are big stars that sell tickets. So
0: I don't know.
3: It just seemed very arbitrary.
0: There's somebody over there at Sirius that thinks they know everything comedy, and their job is to program, just like, you know, Donnie Fandango programs the music on The Point.
3: My question
0: is his opinion, what he thinks people will like. And I'm sure their record label's like, why aren't you playing our stuff?
3: I have a question about SiriusXM because I don't know.
0: I used to work there. I worked there for 2 years.
3: What is the harm of bringing back Raw Dog other than they have to pay people? Like, is there a limited amount of channels they can
0: put out? It doesn't seem like there is.
3: They can do whatever. Like, they could keep the Sebastian Maniscalco top 1% channel and also bring back
0: Got a bottom line too.
2: They got a bottom line and they're competing with Netflix and everybody else is competing with attention.
0: And they've been laying off people as well. It's serious.
1: Oh yeah, the Howard Stern staff is like gone.
2: If they're paying out X amount and they feel like they can pay less out for more listeners.
3: Mm-hmm.
2: I mean, that seems like an obvious programming move.
1: Yeah, dude, you know what? I'm sorry, Scott, go ahead.
6: Okay. I was going to say, according to Sirius, they were saying that Raw Dog had been underperforming for quite a while.
0: Yeah, so. I said that.
1: You know what they could really do? Can I just give, like, can I get, like, the corporate Sirius people, like, hopefully they're listening, because they are, because they scout all the best podcasts in America.
0: That's right, yes.
1: Maybe Tell your customer service representatives to grow a mother effing backbone, because every time that I have canceled my Sirius subscription, I have talked them down to literally paying for the Howard Stern VIP pack for $2 a month. So maybe if you could, I don't know, get your managerial staff over there to say, hey, we are not going to bend to the consumer anymore when they are haggling, because that is part of the fun of, you do not have to pay $75 a month for all
0: the
1: that.
0: The haggling keeps you. Otherwise,
1: no, it does not.
0: Otherwise, it'd be done.
1: So I haggled for a good solid 3 years. Like, I think 2020, like whenever I got my car, 2018 up until ran out 2019, I haggled until 2023. And then I said no more. And I've not had Sirius in my car since 2023. So eventually you do never walk back. And I get the stupid mailers and no, yeah. I have no interest. So maybe start there. If you are trying to, if you're losing subscriptions and people are taking their money, you know, and you want to gouge your consumer, tell your customer service people to maybe grow a backbone and not
0: let us do
1: that.
0: What's crazy is that, you know, they are very close to the vest with their numbers on stuff. Mm-hmm. It's just like Netflix. Like, they don't release exact
1: numbers. They're smart by
0: unless they want to.
1: Yeah.
2: And think about, too, what they're also competing with. They're competing with themselves, because a lot of the middle-class comedians – I mean, Joe Rogan just signed another $250 million deal from Spotify. So instead of paying musicians for all the spins and everything, we're now advancing him cash for a podcast. Well. And every one of these middle-class I'll say 80% of them have what? Podcasts. So now they're competing – with what Sirius is trying to do, and they're complaining that Sirius is dropping them. It's like,
0: well,
1: that's
2: like
1: a good point of view, too.
2: This is
1: the
2: goddamn entertainment industry. Well, I don't understand
3: how
2: everybody's
3: a
2: victim.
3: You're making that point of like, well, this is what people want to hear. But I would make the inverse point of that. How do people know what they want to hear if you're not letting them hear it?
0: Sure.
3: It's the same thing as country music radio, right? We get stadium country jammed down our throats. There's all these great alternative country bands. Sturgill Simpson sells out stadiums, but he gets no radio airplay.
0: Well, right.
3: Why is that?
0: And
3: people can't discover what you don't put in front of them.
0: Speaking as far as like radio stations go, they do research and they do, you know, call out surveys and there's all that. They have tools to figure out, you know, what songs that could potentially be a hit. And being a programmer is in it, you know, you're trying to predict the future.
2: Yeah. It's so hard.
0: It's like, it's a hard job.
2: It's so hard.
0: And I did it here at this radio station for almost 10 years. I was the music director at the point.
2: It was like one of the most stressful times of your life, wasn't it?
0: Very stressful, yeah.
3: It's just, comedy's a weird animal because you have to give so much of it away for free now. We're giving it away for free on social media to just try to hope we can sell tickets later on down the road. And
0: I see
3: this is just another revenue stream for struggling.
0: That sucks.
3: You know, whether it's right or wrong, I don't know, but it definitely sucks.
0: I'm not defending anything. I'm just, it's a matter of fact.
2: Yeah.
0: It sucks.
3: It's a bummer.
0: And I'm wondering what, you know, hey, give me some time. Let's see what happens.
2: Middle class entertainment across the board is really
3: hurting.
2: Suffering right now.
3: Yeah.
2: Suffering.
0: All right, well, let's do Crap On.
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0: All right, time to find out what's going on in the world of music and entertainment with your Crap On Celebrities.
1: And yes, even though none of this is our business, these people are not suffering that I'm about ready to talk about.
0: Who?
1: In fact, all of these people are doing really well. Yeah, where has he been?
0: You know what? He's doing the right thing.
1: He did.
2: Yeah.
0: Going away.
1: Yep, he listened.
0: He listened. I wrote him.
1: Yeah, he said, stop. We're talking about you every week.
0: Go away for a little bit.
2: Pump the brakes.
1: We'll start with this. Def Leppard have announced a 2027 tour, and it has them playing arenas across North America with Goo Goo Dolls and The Struts. And we will see that show Monday, June 7th at Enterprise Center. Tickets go on sale next Friday at 10 a.m. at LiveNation.com.
0: So Def Leppard, Goo Goo Dolls, huh?
1: And The Struts.
0: Yeah.
1: That's cool.
0: Def Leppard, Goo Goo Dolls.
1: Okay. Luke Spencer's fabulous. Or not Luke Spencer. What's the lead guy? Luke, who's the lead singer of The Struts? Can't think of his damn name now.
3: That's Brian.
2: Timmy.
1: Doesn't, Brian.
0: Doesn't matter.
1: Anyway, Garth Brooks is also headed out. He will be in Kansas City. He's bringing his Blame It On My Roots arena tour to Kansas City's T-Mobile Center on Friday, November 6th and Friday, November 7th. So back-to-back nights. Excellent stuff. And Garth says playing Kansas City is always an event, but having the concerts fall on a Chiefs home game weekend makes it a party.
0: So where is it going to be?
1: This will be at the T-Mobile Center in Kansas City.
0: What's the date?
1: November 6th and 7th.
0: Okay.
1: Yeah. Travis Barker underwent surgery on October 6th after experiencing numbness spreading throughout his arm, hand, and fingers, which you're a drummer, that's no good. And doctors diagnosed the problem as a cubital tunnel release surgery that he needed, aiming to relieve pressure in the nerve near his elbow. So he decided to address it, and that way he can continue drumming, and he's expected to be back behind the kit in a couple of weeks.
2: That dude's drumming in his hospital bed.
1: I know he is.
2: He has sticks with him
1: everywhere.
2: All time.
1: Which is good, you know, get that muscle memory back in. Aerosmith has revealed more details about its Aerosmith and Friends concert scheduled for October 29th and November 1st at the Hollywood Bowl. So the entire band is expected to participate, which is excellent because a lot of people were thinking Joey Kramer maybe wouldn't show up. Guest list includes, first of all, Guns N' Roses opening up for them. The Black Crowes.
0: So Guns N' Roses is opening?
1: Yeah. Guns N' Roses will open the show. So it's very reminiscent of the 80s. They toured together, right? Like,
0: sounds right.
1: Yeah. The Black Crowes, Run DMC, Heart, Billy Idol, Chad Smith, Duff McKagan, of course, Jerry Cantrell, Sammy Hagar, Sully Erna, and Tom Morello, plus so many more are going to be there. Those are the Friends portion of Aerosmith. And organizers say additional guests and surprise appearances will be announced. Do you think this is the new thing? I think the Back to the Beginning Festival opened this up for bands that are retiring or somebody's going to die. And they're going, we got one last show in us.
0: I don't think this is going to be the last show, though. I think they may be doing one-offs.
1: I hope they do. I hope this isn't the last, because I'm wanting to go to a hometown show, Boston show for them, and that be the last one.
0: I think this is just a special thing. They're raising money for
1: Janie's Fund.
0: Yeah, for Steven Tyler's charity.
1: Which
0: is
1: excellent.
0: I think that's kind of what this is.
1: Well, we'll see. Slayer's legendary album, Rain and Blood, turned 40 on October 7th. The band is celebrating with a metal collector's item. So if you're a Slayer fan, be ready. November 20th, there is a crimson red liquid inside this record to give it that blood-filled appearance. So if you loved collecting vinyl and you're a Slayer fan, this is excellent.
0: Anybody into Slayer? I've been to a Slayer show.
1: Have you? What was that like?
0: Awesome. At the pageant.
1: Oh, my God, no.
0: Yeah, they had a wall that was like blood.
1: Raining
0: like
1: blood.
0: Yeah, it was awesome. I wasn't really into Slayer.
1: Yeah. I like them for what they are. I just, it was never my music.
0: I wasn't putting on Slayer at home.
1: Yeah.
0: But it was a cool show.
2: Was Kerry in another band?
0: Kerry King?
2: Yeah.
1: He did his own stuff. He did like a solo.
2: Oh, okay. Yeah, I played with, I toured with Kerry. I just don't remember.
1: He seems cool.
2: Or did he do a super group or something?
0: I think he's been in a.
2: He is very cool. And boy, that's the guy you want on your side. He looks scary.
1: Beat the hell out of
2: you.
1: You
2: can walk anywhere with Kerry King and be like, I'll be fine.
0: He's got a head tattoo.
1: He does. He's badass. Liam Gallagher has stirred up another musical controversy, this time claiming Oasis did more for Liverpool than the city's own people, including helping put the Beatles back on the map. So the comment came, this guy, the audacity of Liam freaking Gallagher.
0: Again, this guy's a rock star. I love it.
1: He was talking on a podcast, and he got in a social media argument involving Manchester City and Liverpool football fans. So he's a big backer of Manchester. Well, naturally, Beatles fans, they weren't thrilled. Liverpool has been celebrating the Fab Four's legacy for decades before Oasis even was anything, including festivals in the 70s and opening the Beatles Story Museum in 1990.
0: Isn't this how you want your rock stars?
1: Being
0: braggadocious
1: pricks. Some of them, I guess, yeah.
2: Sometimes
1: I do.
2: Definitely ones from there. I mean, the whole story about that King Tut's Wawa thing, about them beating up a band. They heard them.
0: Oh.
2: There's this tiny little place we played in Scotland, and they're like, you know the history here, right? This is where Oasis got signed. And I was like, oh, really? They had a showcase? And he goes, no. Another band had a showcase. Oasis found out.
0: Beat them up.
2: Beat them up and trapped them in their van or something
0: and
2: like
0: played
2: that.
0: Played instead.
2: The label's like, you guys are great. And he goes, great. We're Oasis.
0: Beat up the band that was supposed to be showcased and played themselves.
1: All within those terrible haircuts. Signed. Well, this is the second time that Liam Gallagher has said something terrible. Well, actually, it was his brother the first time. They said that Oasis was bigger than the Beatles.
0: I mean,
1: they said that in the
0: 90s. I mean, listen.
1: They're both pricks.
0: Is it terrible? It may be untrue, but that's why he says it, because he likes to get people riled up.
1: Well, yeah, and it does, and it gets everywhere.
0: And he always wears a raincoat, right?
1: You never know when it's going to rain.
0: He's always wearing a raincoat.
1: If you're a Marvel fan, Marvel TV has announced a new live-action series called Zodiac. It's planned for a 2028 premiere, production expected to begin next year. And the plot remains kind of secret, but also is described as a high-stakes spy thriller that's going to connect the shadowy world of S.H.I.E.L.D. So the concept would appeal to fans that prefer like the espionage side of Marvel, like Captain America. Marvel also gave some updates on Marvel Zombies. That's expected to return with a new series in a two-part special. And your friendly neighborhood Spider-Man Season 2 is scheduled to premiere on January 13th.
0: So you finished... Did you finish Lanterns? Rick,
2: yes,
0: you finished Lanterns? You both did?
3: Yeah.
2: Yeah.
0: He
2: liked it.
0: You said 10 out of 10?
3: Loved it.
0: And you say what?
2: Just the finale or the whole season?
0: It's whole season.
2: The whole season I really enjoyed. I'd probably say 7.8 out of 10.
0: That's good.
2: The finale itself I thought was okay.
0: You love the finale?
3: I did. It didn't culminate in a big CGI battle. It was a character stud. It was the launching of Jon Stewart into the DC universe, and also the exploration of this relationship between these two men, kind of like True Blood season one. It's what it mapped onto that very well. It was kind of like, True Blood, True Detective.
0: I gotta watch it.
3: True Blood's way different shit.
0: Yeah. That's gay vampires.
3: Let's also, I thought Kyle Chandler was, and everyone agrees.
0: Yeah, he's great.
3: Everyone's like, bring back Hal Jordan. Bring, you know.
2: Yeah, he's the best.
3: He played incredible. That role perfectly, and it was about the mentorship of his character with this young guy trying to be Green Lantern, and it was a more of a detective buddy cop thing than it was a superhero movie. Yeah, a superhero series. Aspect, I really liked it.
2: That aspect was extra cool.
1: Hey, do you guys know who Shia LaBeouf is married to?
2: The gal with no eyebrows.
3: The Game.
1: He is married to The Game. Mia Goth. I had no idea. I saw the story and I go, I don't even know what's going on.
2: Wait, is that the gal with no eyebrows?
1: Yeah. She's she's in like Pearl and a Maxine mother effing Manx, that chick.
0: Shia LaBeouf, you didn't think was married. And he's got a kid.
1: They do. And they have a child together. So after years of breakups, reunions, and an Elvis-themed wedding in Vegas, Mia Goth and Shia LaBeouf are officially headed towards divorce. So I guess they've been separated for a while. I guess like a year they've been separated. Had no idea they were ever together. And Goth filed the paperwork citing irreconcilable differences, and she is seeking primary physical and legal custody of their 4-year-old daughter, Isabel.
0: He's back to getting drunk and fighting people.
1: Yes, and yelling at girls at coffee shops. Joe Manganiello.
2: That's how you want your rock stars, though, isn't it?
0: He's not a rock star.
1: He was in Transformers.
2: Sorry, the lines are so blurry.
0: He's not a rock star. If Liam Gallagher was getting drunk and getting into fights, yes, I do. Yes, I do.
1: Joe Manganiello has been a rock star out with Goldfinger a time or two.
2: Yeah,
1: and
2: I love Joe.
1: And you've always had nice things to say about him. He's opening up about a rough period in his life. He says his marriage to Sofia Vergara wasn't exactly a source of comfort. He's got an upcoming book called Bloodlines, and Joe says that he battled a serious autoimmune disease for 7 years, eventually requiring surgery in 2016 to remove part of his intestines. And he had to have a bag. He had to wear like an
0: ostomy bag.
1: Yeah, he had to have that. Then he claims that his marriage became emotionally distant with Sophia. She wouldn't even hug him when he begged for affection during all of this.
0: She does not come off in this memoir of his. That does not come off well.
1: No. In fact, he had suicidal thoughts, credits adopting his tiny chihuahua Bubbles to saving his life. He said at his lowest point with all of this, he actually gave away his gun.
0: Yeah, she is not painted in a nice light.
1: No, definitely
3: things
1: not.
3: I read were not good.
0: Not good as far as being a supportive wife who, you know.
1: Your husband's going
0: your
1: through
0: husband's
1: something.
0: Going through some really major stuff. Who has to have an ostomy bag? And he had the ostomy bag when he played whatever in the Batman movie with Ben Affleck. What character did he play?
2: Some big villain or something.
0: But he had an ostomy bag.
2: Yeah.
1: A merman.
2: Bubbles, by the way.
1: Great dog?
2: No, for him. Oh. Okay, Bubbles is his best friend. Bubbles is with him at all times, no matter what. But you don't get near Bubbles. She will kill you.
1: I love when big dudes like Joe Manganiello have little baby dogs, like little chihuahua dogs. I think it's the cutest thing.
2: She hates every living creature except
0: for
2: him
0: it
2: and his gal.
1: What?
0: Chihuahuas?
1: I saw a chihuahua yesterday, actually named Bubbles. This little girl was, Tim and I were on a walk last night, and this little girl with her chihuahua named Bubbles walked up, and it was the cutest, man.
2: Yeah, I remember meeting Bubbles, and I go, oh, friendly? But I was already reaching my hand out. And he goes, no.
1: She'll kill you.
0: Sharp little teeth.
2: She is vicious, man.
1: This story is so good. So Michael Douglas also he's been making the podcast rounds. Fascinating stuff. He's got a book out. And he is talking about his wife, Catherine Zeta-Jones, with some funny stuff. And in 1998, when the couple were just dating, Catherine Zeta-Jones lived near the Pacific Palisades. And just above her was a young Kobe Bryant, at the time 19 years old, rising star for the Lakers. And according to Michael Douglas, Kobe Bryant repeatedly found reasons to stop by Catherine Zeta-Jones' house, like claiming he lost his dog a lot.
0: Oh, you had
1: like,
0: a crush on her?
1: A little crush on Catherine Zeta-Jones. And so she previously recalled meeting Kobe when his dog wandered into her garden, and she would then watch him practice basketball from her home. And then Michael Douglas swooped in and like proposed to her to get her off the market in 1999. And then Kobe proposed to Vanessa Bryant a few months later. So they never got to be in love, but I guess he was a little bit. Jeremy Allen White, the star of The Bear, wants to play Gene Wilder. I remember us talking about this.
2: Yep.
0: That is a perfect
8: casting.
0: He's
8: the right guy.
1: In an upcoming biopic that could happen, fans have been pointing out the resemblance between the two for a long time.
0: Oh, my God, yeah.
1: And he said he'd love the opportunity. He said Gene Wilder was a genius, and he loves his movies, and he needs the call. So let's make it happen.
2: He wants the perm.
1: He does. We have one more. Let's go to this. The best family-friendly Halloween movies. What do you think is on this list, guys? You guys have babies.
0: Best family-friendly Halloween movie.
1: Yeah, you got families watching
3: Hotel Transylvania.
1: Yes, that is on the list.
2: Well, speaking of Adam Sandler, I know it's like super cheeseball and whatever, but Hubie Halloween is great.
1: Hubie Halloween is also on this.
0: That's Scott's Casablanca, by the way.
6: Yeah.
0: I know.
6: The script is insane.
1: Other movies on this is like Frankenweenie. So I'll just read them so in case you're wanting to make a list. Frankenweenie, Coraline, Hotel Transylvania, The Nightmare Before Christmas, Monster Squad, Gremlins, Casper, Halloween Town, Beetlejuice, and Hocus Pocus. There's your top 10 movies to watch with your family for the Halloween season.
2: Celebrity celebrating her birthday today. Country singer Megan Maroney is 29. Can you name her song?
0: I don't know. My daughter loves her.
2: Tennessee Orange, I guess, is the biggest. Huh. 29. Jacob Batalon, that is Peter Parker's best friend Ned in the MCU Spider-Man movies, is 30. Isn't he supposed to be the bad guy? I watched this whole
0: thing.
1: Ned
0: Rikerson?
2: I watched this whole TikTok.
0: It's now streaming.
2: About how he's always wearing the colors of, I don't remember who it is, Green Goblin or something. Like, how he's going to turn into something.
0: We'll see.
2: Bella Hadid is 30. Scotty McCreery is 33. Tyler James Williams is 34. That's Gregory on Abbott Elementary and The Walking Dead. Noah on Walking Dead. And from Everybody Hates Chris is 34. Zachary Ty Bryan, another three-namer. He's 45.
0: Is that one of the Tool Time
2: kids? That's the oldest son. That's the oldest Tool Time kid. He's not having...
0: Yeah, he's in prison.
2: Yeah. Brandon Routh. You know who that is?
0: That is Superman.
2: Brandon Routh is Superman from Superman Returns. A lot of people didn't like that era. He's 47. Nick Swardson is 50. Sean Lennon, John and Yoko's son, is 51. Steve Burns, the OG host of Blue's Clues, is 53. PJ Harvey, Down by the Water, is 57. Guillermo del Toro is 62. Scott Bakula, Kirkwood grad, is 72. John O'Hurley from Seinfeld, that's Peterman. He's 72. Tony Shalhoub, one of the best to ever do it. Wings,
0: dude,
2: Star Trek, Monk,
0: and
2: Galaxy
0: Marvelous
2: Quest.
0: Marvelous Mrs. Maisel, he's amazing.
2: He's the best. He's 73. Sharon Osbourne is 74. And Jackson Brown is 78 years old today.
0: All right, today's porno birthday is Hunter Bryce. And today's birthday girl has been in 136 fine films, including Two Chicks Same Time, 5 and 8. Big Mommy Boobs 3, Bossy MILFs 1, Country Club Cougars, Fresh Meat 25, Gazongas 3, MILF and Honey 13, Smokin' Hot Gazongas 1, and who could forget a role in 2010's Pretty Thing? I can't believe you're doing porn.
1: Pretty Thing.
0: Hunter Bryce.
1: Oh, don't you do this to us.
0: Would have been.
1: Oh my God, it's Friday.
2: Friday, you jerk.
1: What's wrong with you, man?
0: Would have been 46. She died back in 2011. That's your porno birthday. Those are your crappy birthdays. And that was your crap on celebrities.
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0: All right, we'll take a break. We'll come back. And Rafe Williams, we got your E Memoriam. It's been a week or two.
3: Yes.
0: Oh, we got the Wienermobile. Hey, is anybody monitoring the parking lot?
1: I think we'll see a big wiener when we're on.
2: I've been looking. Yeah, I'm always looking for wieners.
0: Yeah, I know.
2: I'm scanning for wieners at all times.
0: All right, it's straight up 8 o'clock Friday. Traffic and weather.
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2: 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Still that accident, left lane blocked, 40 westbound at Big Bend. Your point forecast. Possible record high today. The record is 89, and we are expecting a high of 89. Sunny. Right now it's 59 at the Point Studio.
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1: All right, so it's a big weekend in Belleville. 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
1: Oh, it's a Saturday.
3: Can we take Sunday off then?
1: Yes,
2: dude, they're great live.
1: I've seen them. I've seen Nickelback.
4: 1,000 times.
1: 400 times.
2: I'll go to this show. They're a great band live. Like, you can say it's butt rock and get all nuts and bro rock,
1: but it's so good. It's a rock show, and there's flashing lights and pyro. And
2: big Chad Kroeger on the screen.
3: Right.
2: And songs you know.
1: Yeah, photographs.
2: Burn it to the ground. Let's go.
3: Look at this photograph.
1: Who's Don Broco?
2: Moon knew about this guy.
5: Yeah, Don Broco's a band.
1: Who is this Don Broco?
5: Let's see.
1: Show me. Is it Broco?
2: Is it Broco or Broco?
5: I thought it was Broco, but I really don't know. It's an English band. They've been around for, man, some time. Probably as long as Greek Fire, 2009.
1: Broco.
5: 2010, somewhere around there.
1: It reached me Broco.
2: Okay.
1: B-R-O-C-O. Either way, opening up for Nickelback on February 20th. Enterprise Center tickets go on sale next Friday.
5: Honestly, you know what? Don Broco's kind of got...
1: Don Broco.
5: Kind of a turnstile thing, but pre-turnstile. Mm.
2: Fun.
1: Rafe's got the In Memoriam here in just a moment. I do want to tell you that there is going to be a hot toy this Christmas. And there's a chance that the highly coveted toy you'll be frantically trying to track down this holiday season is called Chester Cheeks. That's right, Chester Cheeks. Look up Chester Cheeks. I want to show everybody. It's just an ass with headphones on.
3: Sweet.
2: And what we want this. Oh, it is a little cute ass with headphones on. Little eyeballs. Adorable.
5: This is ridiculous.
1: It's a squishy toy called Chester Cheeks. It's a naked backside with a face. He's got hands, he's got his feet, a tuft of hair on the top of his head, his butt head.
5: Butt face.
1: He's mostly a face, but he's wearing undies or shorts at his waist.
2: It's very cute.
5: He almost looks like Stewie. He's got a butt face Stewie vibe.
3: I got to find a picture of it, but in high school, for one of my projects, and it turned into a thing I started doing all the time, was a comic I created named John Anus, and it was...
1: did it look like this?
3: It looked just like this, pretty much.
1: Do you still have the drawings? Cool.
3: Yeah, I need to find those. Good old John Anus cartoons. They were good.
5: John Anus and Chester Cheeks.
4: Bring it back to the moon.
2: It's great.
4: I like this. They're making it mainstream again to have the butt out in public, giving it a face.
1: He makes a variety of fart noises when you squeeze him or spread his cheeks.
3: Oh.
1: I don't know. Is this meant for kids? But here's a little Chester Cheeks.
6: What's that? It's Chester Cheeks. The ultimate butt-face prankster. Squeeze, and he lets it rip. He's dropping beats, jiggling cheeks. He's full of gas power pranks up his sleeve.
1: Yeah.
6: That little fart.
1: Chester!
6: Always up to cheeky tricks. Warning, may cause explosive laughter and uncontrollable wiggle dancing. Chester Cheeks from Buttface by Goliath.
1: Yeah, Buttface is
5: by
1: the...
5: By Goliath. I had no idea that... Spencer's Gifts was back in the toy game.
1: Buttface by Goliath.
4: What are those?
1: He dances when you press his head.
5: Sounded like
3: is it available at Toys R Us?
5: That's not bad.
1: You could pick one up on Amazon. How much?
2: $30.
5: $22.
1: $30. $22. Rafe?
4: $50.
1: $50. Scott?
3: It's got to be. Chester Cheeks. Did you say 22? It's got to be a double deuce. 22.
1: 22. One of you is exactly right.
2: And she is right
1: and
2: she
1: is. Learn Elwell.
2: Yes!
1: Oh,
2: $30.
1: $30.
2: Get some ass.
1: On Amazon. They're also at Target and Walmart. So the good news is it's not a gaming console. There's no indication that it's going to be hard to get. And they're not hundreds of bucks. So there you go.
5: At first I think, wow, $30 for a silly toy. And then I go, oh, that's two fast food meals.
1: And it also dances.
5: These days.
2: Yeah.
1: You didn't mention it dances.
2: And my nephew will love this. So well,
4: these toys are hot right now with the kids. These Fugglers. Have you seen them?
1: No.
4: Kind of reminds me of those. They're just
1: the Fuggler.
4: They're called Fugglers, Fugstars.
1: That was Scott's nickname in high school.
2: Yeah,
1: the Fuggler. I'm sorry.
2: You'd be nice to him.
4: That was all Scott's gals. Fugglers, Fugstars.
5: Oh, interesting. Okay, so they're just like squishy.
4: They're little ugly squishy toys. So ugly, they're cute. They're like baby rhinos.
5: Just like not Cabbage Patch. What was it? Garbage Pail?
4: A little bit. Yeah, they're like really. They're like just little ugly squeezy dolls.
5: Ugly Monsters.
4: But apparently that's...
1: That's going to be hot, too?
4: Well, my friends with... I have two friends with kids, and they have both informed me that these are the hot ticket item of the tweens.
1: Oh.
4: Like the 10-year-old through 13-year-olds right now are these Fuggler toys. Every time they go to the store, they want one.
1: The Fuggler.
4: Yeah, I'm out of the loop. Look at that one in this little...
1: Well, listen, I'm just letting you parents know that go pick up a Chester Cheeks. It's the hot toy.
2: All right.
1: Get it while you can. You don't want your kid to be disappointed. You disappoint your kid in other ways.
2: Yes.
4: Correct.
1: Maybe go this weekend and get one. Rafe, are you ready for this week's E Memoriam?
4: Indeed, I am. This week's E Memoriam brought to you by Fugglers.
1: And Chester Cheeks.
4: Chester Cheeks and Fugglers. And they do have a Fuggler Alley cat stink face pack.
2: I'll take it.
4: That has three very ugly cute cats, just so you know. For those of you unfamiliar with the E Memoriam, it's like the Oscars in Memoriam, where we have a tongue-in-cheek fun little send-off for topics, emails, sometimes ourselves. Whoever ends up in the crosshairs, it could be anybody. It literally could be anybody. It could be you. It could be me. It could be Jeffrey Epstein. I don't know.
1: Okay.
4: Could be anybody. And today, let's get it started with Scott Rizzuto. First up, Riz's short stint in Internal Affairs. Riz launched a full internal investigation this week to nail a dirty member of the Rizzuto Detective Agency for signing him up to a session of stretching, only to discover the culprit was his own idiot self.
2: Wow.
4: It's pretty wild, ride this week inside the room of the Detective Rizzuto Agency. In a special episode of Law & Order Special Victims of Sundowners Unit, Riz became convinced someone in this room secretly signed him up for professional stretching services against his will by a man named Bo. He interrogated the entire show and lobbed shocking allegations around the room before discovering the call was coming from inside his own dumb ass.
1: I believe I left Monday and I said you're all suspects.
2: Yeah.
1: Did
2: no.
1: I not say that?
2: What? Yeah.
5: We all assured you to it. You couldn't handle it.
4: Couldn't listen. Yes, he lobbed allegations around the room before discovering the call was coming from inside his own dumb ass, and he had entered the giveaway himself. How did you enter it again?
1: I don't know. It was something at my chiropractor's office. I signed up.
4: Yeah, you got cracked.
1: I got cracked.
4: You got cracked so hard you forgot you signed up. That's a good chiropractor. Riz's paranoia turned a free stretch of the hamstring into a corkboard full of red string, connecting the dots all the way back to the Wildwood Butt Bandit. Himself.
1: I know.
4: But not all was lost, guys. Because this professional stretching turned into a discussion of a mysterious man named Bo and the invention of trademark copyright, the truck stop spa.
1: Yep.
4: So it did spawn, finally, a wellness retreat where the massage table is a moving blanket behind a Pilot gas station. The signature treatment is the deep tissue diesel massage, so a hard-working man or woman can elongate their glutes halfway through a soybean run to Texarkana. Bye-bye.
1: What color bandana you got in your
4: bag? I don't know. Well, yeah, you got to have a specific color bandana to get into the massage room. Well, whatever it is, we appreciate it. Trademark, copyright, yes. Loves. I'd like to talk to Loves first. If they won't take it, we'll try a Stuckey's. If they won't take it, we will settle for a Pilot or a Flying J. Bye-bye. Next up, gifted homemade meat logs. Most people receive crazy gifts at their stand-up comedy shows. I received homemade meat logs during my stand-up weekend in St. Charles last weekend, and nothing, guys, nothing says you made it in showbiz like fans handing you unrefrigerated cylinders of mystery protein. My God. Other comics get standing ovations. I get artisanal evidence bags of roadkill. Thank you so much. Please stop bringing them. Bye-bye.
1: Did you eat any of it?
4: No, I actually gave it to the doorman, and they went ham on it. They made a little charcuterie. He didn't give a damn. Know.
1: And they're dead now.
4: Shared it with all the employees of the St. Charles Funny Bone. They cut it up.
1: That's nice.
4: They somehow produced some cheese, and they made a little homemade charcuterie board. So thank you for the gift, but maybe homemade meat logs isn't where it's at. Bye-bye. Staying on me on topic, my discovery that you're supposed to heat taco shells this week.
1: Oh, yeah.
4: Dude, I am a dumbass.
1: National Taco Day. You learned something.
4: On National Taco Day this year, I discovered that hard taco shells are indeed supposed to be heated. Did not know this for 48 years of my life. Turns out Ortega wasn't selling me edible roof shingles after all.
1: No, and you know, and we all know, we've all gotten the box of the hard shells, mm-hmm. like Ortega or Old El Paso.
5: And gone in raw. Mm-hmm.
1: Mm-hmm. Yeah. I've never gone in raw because they taste, like, I mean, they taste stale until you guys, something magic happens. Oh, yeah.
2: Sometimes when I'm like trash and I don't have time to waste, I'm like, I don't have time to put these in the oven right now. Just let's raw dog them.
5: Yeah.
1: Something magical happens at 325 for 8 minutes.
5: Well, yeah.
1: I don't know why.
0: Never knew that. Never knew that. I am the dumbass who never knew that, and I am so upset about it. All I had to do was read the box, and I was like, no thanks. For decades, I thought the traditional Mexican dining experience was supposed to involve biting into a cold, brittle piece of corrugated cardboard that immediately shatters into 14 pieces and stabs me in the gums. Because that's all it's been doing for the last 48 years of my life. Guys, I was blaming Old El Paso for decades when the problem was Old El Rafe.
1: Old El Rafo?
0: Old El Rafo, no Rito. Dumbass! I thought Taco Tuesday was supposed to feel like you're eating a broken Christmas ornament full of ground beef. My bad! I literally thought stale taco shells were just part of white people taco night, like shredded iceberg lettuce and a packet of cumin.
1: Here's the move, man. You take a soft shell, and you put like a layer of sour cream.
5: Uh-huh. And glue it to the
1: and glue it.
0: Yeah.
1: Whisper. And glue the hard shell to the soft shell.
5: Oof. It's just a cleanup safety
0: net. Interesting. The double homemade double-decker taco. Dude.
1: So good.
3: I like it.
0: Well, it turns out I was wrong. This wasn't just white people taco night. This was just Rafe is an idiot. Bye-bye.
2: Goodbye.
1: I love white people taco night.
5: Wait a second. Do you take the soft shell, lather the sour cream glue?
1: Thin layer.
5: Yes. Mm. Yeah. The glue. Put it on there and then put it in the oven, or do you do the oven and then raw?
1: No, you oven the hard shell first.
5: And then you have a raw soft and glue it to the oven.
0: So when you heat the taco shells, do they not break apart?
1: No.
5: No. No, they actually, it kind of

0: Like, I'm going to do White People Taco Night tonight just to see if there's a difference. I feel so stupid. So many people emailed me, like, you're an idiot.
1: Just, I mean, if you read the instructions on
0: the they're right there. I don't read the instructions on a bag of Doritos. I just eat them.
1: Well, touche, Rafe.
0: Thank you. Speaking of food misunderstandings, next up, Marco Polo noodle trafficker. I'm not the only dumbass in the room because Riz, for some reason, thought Marco Polo was famous for trafficking noodles through China.
1: That's what I was told when I was a kid.
0: Some conversation about the famous explorer Marco Polo turned into Riz's history lesson about the first ever noodle trafficker. Before Pablo Escobar moved cocaine, Marco Polo was moving illicit spaghetti across international borders.
1: Let me tell you, he smuggled the fusilli.
0: Yeah, you don't want to know.
1: You don't want to know.
0: The original Italian cartel, La Cosa Nostra Alfredo Babai. Dumb. And one more dumb thing about food to close out the e-memoriam, and I think it deserves a true send-off. I didn't know this thing existed. You guys brought it to my attention. Didn't grow up around here. Noah's Ark Restaurant.
1: Oh, yeah.
2: Yeah.
0: A real thing.
3: Very cool place.
0: In St. Charles. I did some research on Noah's Ark Restaurant. Back in 1967, a man named David Flavin Jr. What a cool name for a restaurant.
1: David Flavin?
0: Hey, David Flavin. You know it tastes good when David Flavin's involved. He opened Noah's Ark Restaurant in St. Charles, a 150-foot-long biblical vessel capable of seating 500, count them, 500 people, complete with giant fiberglass animals, taxidermy, an ark-shaped salad bar, and signature clam chowder that sold up to 500 gallons a week.
2: Oh, my goodness.
1: So they were known for their clam chowder?
0: 500 gallons. This is a true story. 500 gallons of clam chowder weekly.
2: Did you get the red or the white?
3: It was white.
0: Brother.
3: And my mom, she got the recipe from one of the fellas that worked.
0: Get out of here.
3: I grew up eating that, yeah.
2: Wow.
0: This all-you-can-eat extinction event is incredible because of all the stories the Bible has to base it on, a family restaurant, they chose the one where God commits global genocide by drowning everyone who doesn't have a reservation.
1: Thou shalt eat clam chowder.
0: Clam chowder? You have to wonder what other biblical restaurant concepts didn't make the cut. Guys, I looked into it. It's crazy. This guy had some other ideas, too.
1: Okay.
0: He had David's Philistine Foreskin House, where every appetizer comes with 200 cocktail weenies and the only restaurant where you don't have to tip because it's already been taken care of.
1: Okay.
0: Sodom and Gomorrah Barbecue. Real pillar of the community where the whole city gets smoked, the ribs fall off the bone, and if you look back at the buffet, your wife turns into saltwater taffy.
1: Mm.
0: Citizen Cain and Abel's Steakhouse, a family-owned restaurant where the sibling rivalry is so intense, only one brother survives the dinner rush. Murder your appetite at Cain and Abel's.
2: Love
0: that. The 10 Plagues Seafood Buffet, all-you-can-eat frogs, locusts, and a chocolate fountain that runs blood red. Firstborn sons eat free.
2: Mm, that'll go well. Loaves and Fishes Cafe.
0: That's right.
2: Very, very small portions, but they feed an entire multitude.
0: Yeah, see, there were some great ideas in here. Okay. Abraham and Isaac's Father-Son Steakhouse, where dad does the carving, sons are scared, and the children menus comes with a waiver. This is my favorite. Job's House of Suffering.
2: Oh, yeah.
0: The service is terrible, everything goes wrong, and management just insists it's all part of God's plan. John the Baptist Chop House, famous for its headless shrimp. And finally, Judas's 30 pieces of silver dollar pancakes house.
1: Oh.
2: Oh, my gosh.
0: I knew you guys would
2: like
0: this.
2: What a killer
0: one.
2: Meal, dude.
0: The only restaurant where your server kisses you on the cheek right before turning you over to the authorities.
1: Mm.
0: And don't forget to sign up for the Last Supper Club. 13 reservations. One guy skips out on the check, and everybody knows who the rat is.
2: A dessert is an apple pie, but you got to eat it naked.
0: That's right. But instead, they chose Noah's Ark, ultimately, where animals arrived two by two and apparently left the surf and turf. They had real taxidermy inside, too, which seems disturbing messaging from Noah. You know, like, we saved every animal, but that was just for decor. And what better signature dish for a restaurant celebrating the greatest flood in human history than 500 gallons a week of clam chowder?
1: Yeah. Makes sense.
0: Yeah, nothing honors the biblical preservation of life like serving 500 gallons a week of dead sea creatures floating in a thick, salty liquid. Bye-bye. Noah's Ark finally came down in 2007, by the way.

0: I missed it. But a few fiberglass animals did survive the demolition and are available on Facebook Marketplace.
1: So the restaurant was torn down. When did it close officially?
0: It's where Streets of St. Charles
2: it,
0: is
2: I
0: now.
2: I think it closed in 03.
0: Yeah.
1: Closed in 03.
2: 03, 04. Something around
1: it. Took 4 years.
2: I mean, it was years of passing that thing. Because, you know, I live out there.
1: Yeah. I mean, I remember passing it for a couple of years.
2: And it was just a boat. It was just floating in a parking lot. And what I heard is a lot of them animals ended up over in Newtown.
0: Really? Swinging.
2: Yeah.
0: Animals are freaky dicky. It is nice that even in death, Noah's Ark was once again just saved a couple of animals, put them on Facebook Marketplace where everything else got wiped out. Very true to its name. Bye-bye. And now on to the real RIPs. And there's a lot this week because I've had a couple weeks worth. Let's start with Eva Marie Saint. Died at the age of 102. Congratulations.
1: Oh, yes. Yes. Congratulations.
0: She was a Golden Age actress and Oscar winner for On the Waterfront, North by Northwest. She died at her home on October 6th. Margaret Hamilton, age 90, the pioneering computer scientist of MIT Research, who left the 100-person software engineering team for NASA's Apollo lunar missions, died on my birthday, September 30th, 2026. R.I.P. Margaret. Jim Baker, the famous televangelist, prominent American televangelist and ex-husband of Tammy Faye Baker and host of the PTL Club, died on October 5th. At age 86, Freddie Jackson, age 70, R&B soul singer for hits like
1: smooth,
0: Rock Me Tonight, man.
1: Man.
0: We played some of his music, dude, and it horned me up big time.
1: I know.
0: You Are My Lady?
1: Couldn't
0: come
1: keep
0: on.
1: Keep your hands off me.
0: I couldn't, dude, honestly.
3: I know, it got weird in here.
1: I know.
0: It got weird in here, and you should have seen us at Turnstile when it got dark. Which, by the way, one complaint I do have about the Turnstile show, turn the freaking lights on, dude.
1: Oh, in between
0: it was
1: acts.
0: So dark in the pit, and they had black trash cans. I hit three different trash cans. I was watching everybody tump these trash cans over. Just turn on some house lights in between the bands. Anyway, moving on. Robert Kelker Kelly, age 62, died here in St. Charles. Soap opera actor best known for playing Bo Brady on Days of Our Lives and Characters on Another World. Had a medical emergency October 3rd, and I believe he died in his St. Charles home.
2: Yeah, what the heck is, I mean, St. Peter's, huh? Who knew? Did anybody know that?
0: I had no idea.
1: I don't really watch soap operas, so I don't really know the character or the guy.
3: He looked young. He was like the cool guy on the show. Like, you hear soap opera, you think it's like the gray-haired, like, old guy that's been there for a million years.
2: Yeah, yeah, yeah.
3: Those guys are, like, young and hot.
0: I mean, he was 62 and still looked pretty dang good.
3: Yeah,
0: those soap opera guys and gals age really well.
3: They do.
1: 62 is young, man.
3: It is.
0: Sass Jordan, age 65, Canadian rock singer and songwriter, passed away. Mary Louise Weller, age 79, actress best known for her role as Mandy Pepperidge in National Lampoon's Animal House.
1: Oh, yes.
0: Salute to her. And finally, Brooke Elby died at age 37. She was a social media creator and prominent ALS advocate who documented her journey with the disease on TikTok. She died on October 1st, 2026. We're all caught up. That concludes the real RIPs. Thus and thereby concludes this week's E Memorial.
1: Thank you, Rick. The Wintermobile here?
4: Good news. They are here.
1: Are they in the building?
4: Yes, they're
1: Bring
4: in the
1: them
4: building.
1: In.
4: Alrighty.
1: Who do we have?
3: Nope.
1: Okay.
3: You will not get your answer.
1: Oscar or Meyer.
3: Run out to the hallway.
4: Wiener guy one, wiener guy two.
1: Well, can we see it from the parking lot?
2: I can't see nothing.
1: Where did they park
0: the wiener?
2: I don't know, man.
1: Get everything ready. Let's clean up this place.
3: I know. This is no... We're disheveled.
1: I know.
2: We've got
1: so
2: guests.
1: Excited.
2: We've got guests coming.
1: We've got guests coming in.
5: Where are they parked?
1: I don't know. I thought I would see a giant hot dog and bun just roll through.
2: Yeah, man.
5: I hope it's on the top floor of the parking
3: people.
5: Garage.
1: Oh, hey.
2: What's up,
1: come
2: y'all?
1: On in. Come on in. Come on in.
3: Hi, guys.
1: We're on the air, by the way, so...
6: Oh, heck yeah.
1: Oh, yeah. So, we're right into it.
5: Welcome.
6: All right.
2: Clean
1: we got
2: language.
1: The hot doggers here. Okay, so... And you
6: Exciting.
1: Are...
6: My name is Grill Master Miley.
1: Grill Master Miley
5: Hell
1: and
5: yeah.
1: Ketchup Kendall?
6: Lindsay Links.
1: Okay, Lindsay Links. Okay, Lindsay Links.
2: Nice. I like that.
1: Okay, and I thought we would see the Wienermobile.
2: Yeah, where are you guys hiding it?
6: We're hiding in the back lot over there.
2: In the back lot?
6: Yeah.
3: Oh, okay. So
2: oh, behind the building.
5: You're still looking in the yeah. front.
1: Oh, you're just said. Oh, you guys behind the building?
6: Yeah, yeah.
3: Oh, okay.
1: Oh,
2: okay.
1: Oh.
6: We'll bring it around.
1: You got to bring
3: yeah,
1: it around.
3: Yeah, you got to bring it in the front.
6: Will,
1: we
6: yeah.
1: were just expecting a giant, you know, hot dog to roll by. We see you guys there. All right, so listen, the Wienermobile program receives thousands of applicants every year from college seniors and just people who want to drive around in a hot dog. So what did your applications look like? How did you guys get the job?
6: Oh, man, that's a foot-long and winding road of a question.
2: Oh.
6: Every hot dogger is different, but a lot of hot doggers do submit a little bit extra on the resume there. Some condiments, you know. I had a little mini violin that I brought to my interview session, and a fake like pack of wieners seat cushion. It was like an old trinket from eBay, but Lindsay had some cool stuff too.
1: Lindsay, what'd your resume look like?
7: Oh my gosh. Well, we put a lot of pizzazz in the puns of our cover letters, of course.
1: You guys are very punny.
7: Yes, we are. You know, our brains are filled with hot dog water, so we're leaning into that hot dog mindset. You know, just singing some fun songs like the Bologna song, you know, bringing that out in the interview. And, you know, we're having a good time. And here
0: what
7: we
0: is
7: are.
0: The Bologna song?
1: My Bologna has
6: a first name.
0: Oh, yes.
6: It's O-S-E-A-R.
1: Come on, man.
0: My Bologna has a second name. It's M-E-Y-E-R.
1: I like how you pretended you don't know what it is. That's his ringtone.
0: I wanted to hear it.
2: Well done.
6: It's charting on the point, I'm sure.
1: That's what he wakes up to every morning.
8: Wait, did you guys apply together? Or did you know each other before you became hot doggers?
6: We did not. We met at our interview session and said, hope to see you soon.
0: Do we also? Do you guys know the Oscar Mayer Wiener song? Do we all know that in the room? I know these girls know
1: it. Would you like to sing it, Rafe?
8: Please. Well, yeah. I mean, maybe.
0: Well, I wish I was an Oscar Mayer wiener. An Oscar Mayer wiener wish I be. Because if I was an Oscar Mayer wiener, everyone would take a bite of me.
8: Wow.
6: Oh, man.
0: I'm a pro. I'm a true fan.
8: He's a true
1: take
8: wiener.
1: Take it with you. Take it with you.
6: In that one.
1: Where are you guys from originally?
6: I'm from Austin, Texas.
1: Austin?
7: Yeah, from a Chicago suburb.
1: Chicago.
0: Okay. Which one?
7: Des Plaines, right by O'Hare.
8: Yeah.
1: So who drives the wiener?
6: The hot doggers do. That's what we're called. So each team is in two pairs. There's six wiener mobiles traveling around.
1: Oh, there are six?
6: So 12 hot doggers total. Mm-hmm.
1: So, and you guys both take turns driving it?
6: We do.
7: So, I mean, to say we fight over it, though. So.
6: But she's full of baloney. So,
1: so it's how long? It's 27 feet long?
6: 27 feet long, 60 hot dogs long, if you're counting in that unit of measurement.
1: That's how Moon measures everything.
2: That's right.
1: How many hot dogs tall are you?
2: I'm 27.
1: Whoa. 27 hot dogs tall?
2: Yes, I believe so.
8: That's tight.
6: That's astounding.
1: Do you need 3 foot. Do you need a special, like, license to drive this thing, or what kind of training goes into driving the Wienermobile?
7: Yeah, well, we go through a 2-week training called Hot Dog High, and we got to make sure we graduate with our degrees, of course, so that we can hit the hot dog highways. But we go through some extensive training, learning how to drive these Wienermobiles and hit the roads.
0: Can I see your dogger's license?
7: Oh, it's hidden in the right here,
8: right over their hearts.
0: Very nice.
6: Yep,
1: so driving a vehicle that size it's an immense undertaking and draws an immense amount of attention. So what's the hardest part about navigating traffic? Is it parking it? Is it, you know, have you had to service the Wienermobile ever?
6: You know, adversity is part of the adventure, and every Wienermobile has a unique soul. However, the universal challenge we like to say is parking, because you never know what the city you're in will bring to you. So we've parallel parked it before, you know, put it in different spots that you may think unthinkable, but it's doable.
2: I have a couple questions. I'm going to save the really important one for a second. My first question is, I see the Oscar Mayer Wienermobile fleet as the Blue Angels, really, and they're numbered. So my question is, are the vehicles numbered? Are you like driving, you know, Wiener number 2?
1: Wiener number 2, Wiener number 3.
7: Well, you can actually tell the difference between the Wienermobiles by the license plate.
1: Are you guys Wiener 1?
7: We are I Wish Wienermobile. Yeah. That's what our license plate says.
2: Oh, I wish.
7: Yes, yes. And
6: number
7: that's how,
6: one in our heart.
7: Yeah, you want
1: to say you guys drive Wiener 1.
2: That's how, I seriously wondered. I was like, do they like, you know, Wiener 1 to Wiener 3? Wiener 3 come in? Yeah, right. Like, do you talk to one another? But my real important question is this. So many names, right? Hot dogs, Wiener, Frankfurter. I personally hate that people call it a glizzy. I think it's the most weird, disgusting. It just has no place here. And I'm just curious, as a professional, are you guys pro using this term or anti using this term? I hate it so much.
1: Oh, I'll answer that question for you. You're pro because you said glizzy rizzy.
9: Oh,
1: and I was gonna cancel the interview.
6: whoa.
1: And I was gonna throw a spike strip out on the when you guys rolled in.
2: So you're okay with this?
6: Well, as the Gen Z generation, I feel like we gotta stand by this phrase personally. Okay. Because, you know,
0: shots fired.
8: Stand your ground, ladies.
2: I get it.
6: We're standing ground. Culture takes shape over the years, you know?
1: I know. We're almost 50.
2: You're right.
1: That's our thing.
2: I'm not almost 50. He is. But
6: I get it, though. It's a weird one.
2: I totally understand. I totally understand you guys owning it and having your own thing. It's totally. I can't get it. I can't.
1: You got to speak. You got to speak to the kids, right? The kids are calling them glizzies.
8: Yeah. Does Oscar want to be called a glizzy? I don't know.
1: I don't even.
8: Has anybody asked?
1: Where did it come from?
2: I don't know.
8: I have no idea. Where did it come from? You guys are the authors of this.
6: I know.
1: You guys are the hot doggers.
6: Not entirely sure. Probably internet culture.
1: Yeah.
2: Wow, it just appeared.
6: Something's always brewing up there. They're always cooking up something.
1: So every Wienermobile has a territory. So are you guys, where's your territory?
7: Yeah, so we're the central team. We kind of do the Midwest and some other random states. But there's Midwest, South, Southeast, West, and East.
8: Do they all park at Kirksville, Missouri? Is that where the Wieners go?
6: Have you seen many there?
8: I have. My sister.
1: Wait, you what?
8: Went to
1: you
8: Truman.
1: Saw many what
8: I saw
1: there?
8: Many wieners
1: Stop
8: in Kirksville.
1: It.
2: Is there a base? Is there like a recharging station?
6: No recharging station, but we do
0: docking?
6: Have.
2: Yeah, right.
6: Wienermobile docking. We are based in Madison, Wisconsin. So it's often that you'll see the Wienermobile out there in that area. There used to be a very large Oscar Mayer plant out there in Madison. And so a lot of rich history with the company and the Wienermobiles being trained out there.
8: Okay.
1: I like how we try to take everything and bring it to Missouri.
8: Well, yeah. But I swear to you, there was an Oscar Mayer something. And there were Wienermobiles. Like, it was like they're broken down. Like, when they retire them, it was like a graveyard for Wienermobiles.
0: We're the Oscar Mayer Wienermobile pick and pull.
8: That's right.
0: At Kirksville. You need a park for your Wienermobile? Go down to Kirksville.
1: Now, how many does the Wienermobile seat?
7: We like to say we have 6 seats for 12 buns. So
1: okay.
7: There's plenty of room in there.
2: So you guys are a part of this team for, what, a year? A solid year?
6: Well, you're on the road.
2: How many miles are you driving in that year, or do you anticipate to drive?
6: Well, we like to measure it in smiles. We get miles of smiles.
1: Mm.
6: Yeah, wow. We put on thousands of those every day.
2: Every day. Mm-hmm. Wow,
8: it's true. People lose their minds.
1: Of course.
8: Were you guys driving on Highway 255 on Wednesday, going south? Because you were. Because I saw the Wienermobile.
2: Because you were.
1: Oh yeah.
8: Or why it was hallucinating?
1: Sure?
8: I don't know. Everybody saw it, the truck.
6: Yeah, it was not a mirage. That was like,
8: okay.
1: Was you guys.
8: It was exciting.
1: Yeah. You guys bring joy wherever you go. I mean, when somebody spots a Wienermobile on the road, it's like, oh my God. Mm-hmm. It's like
8: Halley's Comet or something.
1: It's like it's spotting Bigfoot or the Yeti, or like, I've heard legend of this thing, and there it is.
0: It is cool.
10: Yeah, that's awesome.
0: Do you guys have a hot dog cannon on board? Why are you laughing?
6: No hot dog.
7: We're always serving up smiles, though, like we're saying.
6: Yeah.
7: So, and the only grill we have is the front of the vehicle.
1: Right.
8: Okay.
1: Yeah.
0: There's no grill. There's no roller grill. There's nothing on the...
6: No, just the hot dog roller always going on in our head trying to think of new puns.
1: All right. Well, walk us through where Rachel listeners can catch the Wienermobile over the next couple days. Next couple weeks, you guys are going to be in the area for how long?
6: We will be in the area for the next week. Our team will be here this week. We're doing St. Mary's Oktoberfest tonight. Mm-hmm. You can come on out, grab a wiener whistle, grab some stickers, some Wienermobilia.
1: Wienermobilia.
6: Some cool postcards.
1: Yes.
6: They will give you guys.
1: Yes.
7: And the whistles that Miley
10: was. Yeah, the whistles.
1: Don't give that guy one.
10: Me, I need it.
1: He has no self-control.
10: Please.
1: So you guys are going to be at the Schnucks in Breckenridge Hills from this next week. From 11 to 2, Schnucks and Ladue, a whole bunch of Schnucks locations next week. Mm-hmm. So tonight, where are you going to be?
6: St. Mary's Oktoberfest.
1: Nice.
6: And then on Sunday, we'll be at the Florissant Fall Fest.
8: Okay.
7: Yes. And then next week, that will be the Midwest team. So you're going to see two new faces.
1: All right.
8: Okay.
2: Cool.
1: Well, you guys going to pull the Wienermobile out front? I know some of the other radio stations in the building want to talk to you guys.
6: Mm-hmm.
1: You guys once they heard the Wienermobile was coming, all the other morning shows, like, we want them in our show.
2: Look, there's a perfect spot waiting for you right over there. And I do have one other question. I don't even know why I'm interested in this, but what kind of fuel are we talking about here?
6: Oh, high-octane mustard.
1: Oh, they're red mustard.
2: I knew it.
7: Helps us haul buns everywhere, of course.
2: Amazing.
6: Make all those miles of smiles, of course.
1: All right. Well, thank you, guys. Enjoy your stay in the St. Louis area. Is there a website somebody can go to or to check out all the locations?
7: Yes, oscarmeyer.com/wienermobile. There is a tracker on there. 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So
1: awesome.
11: Very cool.
1: We're definitely
8: you guys are awesome at your job.
1: We're definitely going to take some pictures with the Wienermobile when you pull it out front. You guys are great, and you guys look like you really enjoy your job. And how long do you have left in your...
6: We're still pretty fresh onto the hot dog highways. We just hit our 4-month anniversary, so we got till next June.
1: All right, that's awesome. Well, congratulations on getting this wonderful job and spreading the joy that you do. The hot doggers from the Wienermobile. All right, thank you guys.
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1: 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We're going to do a new contest. 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It's 843. It is Friday. 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
1: Oh, wow. 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
11: Your point forecast. Possible high, a record high today. High of 89, which would be the record. Very, very sunny right now at 62 at the Point Studio.
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13: The Taste of Chaos Tour featuring In This Moment, Hollywood Undead, and more will be stopping at the Factory next Wednesday night, October 14th. Greek Fire will play Del Mar Hall next Saturday night, October 17th. 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Wage War will also be at the Pageant on November the 7th. That same night of November the 7th, you can see 3 Days Grace at Enterprise Center with I Prevail. 311 will be back in town on November the 11th at the Factory, and you can see Alter Bridge on November the 17th at the Pageant. 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
11: Universal Windows Direct. You'll be saying, I love my window.
1: All right, so the game we're playing is called Name That Artist. Brand new game. So it's just like we do the Riz Quiz. So learn when the challenge begins. We'll get you on the phone. Learn will read song titles one by one. Mm-hmm. You must name the correct primary artist or band for the song being read.
8: Yes.
1: You cannot skip a song.
8: Yeah.
1: You must answer the song currently being read, and you have 45 seconds total to get as many correct answers as possible. You get one wrong, you hear the buzzer, clock stops instantly.
8: That's your number.
1: Your end is your turn is over, and that is your number.
8: Yeah, you're trying to accumulate as many as you can and be king of the hill, essentially, king of the record pile.
1: Yep, and we'll do four and four. So we'll do four and then another four.
8: Okay.
1: So the first player will set the initial benchmark score, and each subsequent challenger tries to beat the reigning king or queen score within their own 45 seconds.
8: Love it.
1: So after four, you get the top score. Your choice of prizes, Taste of Chaos tickets. That is In This Moment, Hollywood Undead, next Wednesday at the Factory. Tickets to go see Greek Fire next Saturday, October 17th at Del Mar Hall. A Perfect Circle with the Cult, May 17th at Chaffetz. And tickets to go see Greta Van Fleet with special guest Portrait of the Man, July 14th at the Chaffetz.
8: Okay.
1: All right, so it is simple. Learn will give you the title, and you must name the artist or band.
8: Let's go.
11: Give me some sound. Let me test.
1: Test out 45 seconds.
11: Oh, yeah. Perfect. We're good.
8: All right.
11: It's starting at 45 and it ends at zero.
1: All right. Let's start with Jamie. Hello, Jamie.
4: Good morning. How are you guys?
1: Good. Okay. So do you consider yourself a music fan?
4: Yeah.
1: All right. Well,
8: all right,
1: Learn's going to keep going. Song titles, you just have to name the band or artist, okay?
8: All right.
1: No skips. Here we go.
8: And Jamie, I'm going to go fast because some of these titles have more than one word in them, so I want to give you as much time as possible. So here we go. Number one, Smells Like Teen Spirit.
4: Nirvana.
8: Billie Jean.
4: Michael Jackson.
8: Lose Yourself.
4: Eminem.
8: Back in Black.
4: Oh, no. Five Finger Death Punch.
8: Okay, you got three.
1: Back in Black is AC/DC.
11: Day.
8: All right.
11: I thought you were going to
1: come know. On, Jamie.
8: Come on, girl.
4: Five Finger Death Punch also did a cover of it, though.
1: Did they?
8: Well, and that's the other thing that I was going to say.
1: I said
8: do
1: primary,
8: covers.
1: Primary.
8: Yeah, okay.
1: Primary
8: then
1: artist.
8: It's been answered.
11: Famous by.
8: All right.
1: Primary okay. artist or.
8: All right. She got band. Three. She got three.
1: Jamie.
8: It's okay.
1: All right. Hang on. Clint. Hello, Clint.
5: Morning, Rizzo.
1: All right, Clint, do you think you could be three?
5: Yeah, I think so.
8: All right, Clint, here we go. I'm going to go fast, so pay attention. Number one, yep. Take Me Home, Country Roads.
5: Oh. Already. Mm.
11: Take a guess. I mean, just stab at it.
5: John Denver.
8: Got it. Everlong.
5: Foo Fighters.
8: Sweet Child of Mine.
5: Guns N' Roses.
8: Bad Romance.
5: Lady Gaga.
8: Into Club.
5: 50 Cent.
8: Mr. Brightside.
5: The Killers.
8: Hotel California.
5: Eagles.
8: Friends in Low Places.
5: Garth Brooks.
8: Seven Nation Army.
5: White Stripes.
8: Bohemian Rhapsody.
5: Queen.
1: Oh,
8: I think you got it. Ten. Way to go, Clint.
1: Got wow. ten. Nice. Sorry, Thank Jamie. All right, Clint.
3: I like more than ten.
11: He's got to stay with it.
1: Ooh, and he got that queen right on the buzzer.
11: Almost missed queen, yeah. That was,
1: you know what, though? Good strategy. He thought. He took a beat.
8: He took a moment.
1: Thought, answer.
8: Okay.
1: Because if you get it wrong, I'm hitting the buzzer and you're out.
8: And I'm sorry, nine.
1: Oh, nine. Ten. Okay, nine.
8: Nine.
1: Let me just count again. One, two, three, three, three, three, three, three. One, I got 10.
8: Did you?
1: Five. Take Me Home, mm-hmm. Everlong, Sweet Child of Mine, Bad Romance, Into Club, Mr. Brightside, Hotel California, Friends in Low Places, Seven Nation Army, Bohemian Rhapsody.
8: Okay, my apologies. 10.
1: Okay. Here, Bailey. Hello, Bailey.
11: That was a good one.
6: Hello.
1: All right, Bailey, are you ready? You got to beat 10.
6: All right, I'm ready.
8: All right, Bailey, let's roll. Number one, Blinding Lights.
6: The Weeknd.
8: Come As You Are.
6: Nirvana.
8: Living on a Prayer.
6: Bon Jovi.
8: Jolene.
6: Dolly Parton.
8: Wonderwall.
6: Oasis.
8: Gold Digger.
6: Kanye.
8: Paint It Black.
1: Paint It Black.
6: Mick Jagger.
1: More specific.
6: Stones.
8: Shape of You.
6: What's his name?
1: How many was that?
8: That was, let's see, that was one, two, three, four, five, six, seven.
1: Yeah, sorry, Bailey.
11: That was good. I mean, that was good showing.
1: That was
8: very good showing.
1: Good showing.
11: You know, you have more than one hiccup and it can really just kind of slow you down. Nine's hard to beat. Nine is hard to beat.
1: Let's go to Megan. Hello, Megan.
7: Hi.
1: All right, Megan, you got to beat 10. You're the final contestant.
8: Here we go.
1: Clint is at the top of the mountain.
11: I feel like she can do it.
1: Are you ready, Megan?
7: Yes.
8: All right, here we go. Number one, Enter Sandman.
7: Metallica.
8: Tennessee Whiskey.
7: Chris Stapleton.
8: Basket Case.
7: Green Day.
8: Toxic.
7: Britney Spears.
8: Hotline Bling.
7: Drake.
8: Stairway to Heaven.
1: Stairway to Heaven.
7: ACDC.
1: Oh! It's Led Zeppelin.
11: I mean, that's hard. You went from Drake to Zepp.
1: Oh, man.
8: You gotta be quicker than that.
11: Drake to
1: Congratulations,
11: Zepp.
1: Clint. You are the king of the hill. What do you want?
5: Heck yeah. You got Taste of Chaos?
1: Taste of Chaos. You're going, my friend. Hang on 1 second.
5: Thank you, sir.
1: All right. Let's get another round going. Scott, just need two more callers, if you would. Let's go to...
11: I mean, you're bouncing. Like, this is... I mean, I feel like I know every one of these, and still I'm going, oh, God.
8: Oh, yeah. Who is that?
11: Oh, yeah.
8: I know.
11: Like, this is tough.
8: Lots Good of genres. Game.
1: Hey, start at number 31.
8: Okay.
11: No, he really wants to throw
1: a Well,
11: curveball
1: no,
11: somebody.
1: I think that... Yeah.
11: Okay. Yeah? Oh, yeah? You're trying to...
8: Oh, you I know what you're saying. I know what you're doing. You know what yeah, I got what you're saying. All right.
1: Jake. Hello, Jake.
9: Hey.
1: All right, Jake, are you ready to play?
9: Yeah.
1: Name that artist. So, Learn will read you titles quick as you can. Answer. Give us the artist, the primary artist of the band.
8: Yeah.
1: You have 45 seconds. One wrong, you're out. And we'll see how many you get after 45 seconds. Here we go.
8: All right, Jake, here we go. Number one, Under the Bridge.
9: Under Oath?
8: No.
9: No.
1: That's the Chili Peppers.
8: Chili
1: okay,
8: Peppers.
1: Zero.
8: That's okay. They may have a song called Under the Bridge, but that's not the one we were talking about.
1: Who was that? Let's go to, oh man, bad showing. Well, you know the first one was going to be Wagon Wheel.
8: Which is not a Darius Rucker cover. It's not his song.
11: Wagon Wheel?
8: Yeah, who's
1: he
8: the guy?
1: He made it famous. Crow
0: Medicine Show.
8: That's right.
1: Yeah, but Darius Rucker made it famous, right?
11: No. Oh, yeah?
1: You don't think so?
8: He definitely did not.
11: I would have said, I would have.
1: Like, I would have known Darius Rucker only.
0: That's Old Crow's.
11: I've never heard
0: biggest
11: this.
0: Hit.
11: If you guys said
0: it's the only one they ever got really played on the radio.
1: Mike, hello, Mike.
3: What's up?
1: All right, are you ready to play the name that artist game?
3: Yes, sir.
8: Okay,
1: all right, here we go,
8: Mike. Here we go. Rolling in the Deep.
3: Right. Rolling in the Deep. I know.
1: Okay.
8: Juicy.
3: Juicy. Cardi B?
8: No. That would be Notorious B.I.G. That's okay.
1: He got one.
8: Okay, Mike, we're on the board.
11: It's getting tougher.
0: It's hard when
11: you're
0: in the trunk of your car.
8: It is. and somebody is feeding you the answers. Yes, it's very hard.
11: On speakerphone in somebody else's trunk.
8: Okay.
1: All right, so here is, let's go to Adam. Hello, Adam.
10: Hello.
1: All right, you got the number to beat is one to get to the top of the hill. So here we go.
10: All right.
8: All right, Adam, the first song is Don't Stop Believin'.
10: Journey.
8: Say It Ain't So.
10: Weezer.
8: Before He Cheats.
10: What's her name?
1: Oh. Before He Cheats.
11: How do you know it's a gal?
10: I know it is. Chris, geez, she's married to Mike Fisher.
1: Uh-huh.
8: You're on
1: Armor.
8: It. Uh-huh. You're on
1: Before
8: it.
1: He cheats.
8: He's already beat Mike.
0: Right under the tip of
8: great.
0: Your tongue.
10: Well,
11: you're in the lead.
10: Blanking.
1: Five, four, three, two.
10: It starts with a C.
8: Yeah, he does start with
1: Carrie
8: a C.
1: Underwood. Carrie Underwood.
8: He did get
10: Carrie
8: two,
10: Underwood.
8: Though. So he did dethrone Mike.
1: Oh, you are, yeah. So, Adam. It's sad, but you are at the top of the
8: hill. It is
1: you
8: very
1: at the
8: sad.
1: Top of the hill.
10: Yeah,
1: okay.
10: Not my best.
1: Okay.
8: Chris,
1: yeah, you're
8: stay
1: right.
8: on the line.
11: I mean, kind of.
0: He knew
11: honest.
0: Everything about her,
11: he
0: but her
11: was,
0: name.
11: Yeah, he knew her.
0: She's
11: a
0: Gemini. Her favorite movie is The Notebook.
11: She stole a video from Greek Fire once. Oh.
1: All right, Corey, hello.
12: Hello.
1: All right, Corey, final contestant.
8: Here we go.
1: Name, all you have to do is get three and you win.
8: Here we
1: and
8: go.
1: You know what? We'll keep going to see. If you get past it, we'll just keep going.
8: Yeah, we'll
1: see
8: how many you can get.
1: All
12: right.
8: All right, Corey.
1: You know what? I'm going to say this. If you could beat Clint, I'll give you two pairs of whatever you want.
8: Whoa. So 10. So
12: oh.
8: 10?
12: Oh.
8: Okay, I love it.
1: It'd be 11. You got to get 11.
8: All right, Corey, the first song is Purple Haze.
1: Say that again.
12: I'm trying.
1: Purple Haze.
8: Purple Haze.
12: I'm going to go out on the first one. I know it.
11: Well, you should.
1: Guys. Shh, Purple Haze.
8: Just think about it. Purple Haze.
1: Purple Haze.
11: And? All in my mind.
1: Purple Haze.
8: Purple Haze.
1: Purple Haze.
11: No, not that one.
8: Nope, not that one.
1: Well, you got 15 seconds.
11: I hear a guitar involved.
13: Yeah.
11: I hear a guitar.
1: One of the most popular songs of all time.
11: Ripping.
1: I have a feeling we're not getting to 11.
11: I'm not sure you deserve to be here right now.
1: Two. One Purple Haze is
11: as in
8: Jimi Hendrix.
1: Jimi Hendrix, come on!
12: I'm horrible.
1: Corey,
12: I'm horrible.
1: Jesus. I'm hanging up.
8: Who's
1: on
8: your favorite band, Corey?
1: I hung up on.
8: Oh,
1: him.
8: No, I want to know what he listens
1: dude.
8: To.
1: Dude,
13: his favorite band is wait. It's a
1: Adam.
11: By here, I meant on the phone.
8: Adam, way to go, buddy.
1: Adam with two.
13: Yeah,
1: my
13: man. Holy smokes!
1: I'm just gonna say the first round we had was terrific.
8: Yeah,
1: excellent.
8: This is a good game, though. I like,
13: I agree.
8: But
12: I
8: it does
12: the rest of-
8: take you know, just takes a moment to think. Like, can we try one here in the room?
1: Yeah, let's do between Rafe and Moon.
8: Okay,
1: Hang on, Adam.
11: Who first?
1: Scott's going to get into
8: let's go with Moon first.
11: All right,
8: you set the stage here. Let's
11: okay,
8: see.
11: Here we go.
8: Watch
11: let's
8: see this. How you go.
11: I've done well on everything but three.
1: AC/DC. Three.
8: All right,
11: Five Finger
8: Death Punch.
1: Here we go.
8: One, two, three. Black Hole Sun.
11: Soundgarden.
8: Born to Run.
11: Bruce Springsteen.
8: Uptown Funk.
11: That is Bruno Mars.
8: Fast Car.
11: Oh, that's, well, let's see. Fast Car, that is, oh my God, what's her name? Oh, no. Oh, no.
8: You know it.
11: I know. I know.
8: I know.
11: I know. Well, I can't say Luke Combs or whoever.
1: You can.
8: You can.
11: Oh, then Luke Combs.
1: Yeah.
8: The Pretender.
11: Foo Fighters.
8: Old Town Road.
11: Lil Nas X.
8: Ring of Fire.
11: Johnny Cash.
8: You Give Love a Bad Name.
11: Bon Jovi.
8: Anti-Hero.
11: Anti-Hero? I don't know that.
1: Two, one.
8: Okay, that's good.
1: That's good, dude.
8: Tracy Chapman. Six, seven, eight.
11: Crazy Chapman. What an idiot.
8: All right, Moon got eight. Actually, you weren't. I mean, that's.
1: That's good.
8: That was really good.
1: Respectable beat me. I didn't
8: know. She did that with Luke Combs.
1: I would have been out on Soundgarden.
11: Black Hole Sun? You wouldn't have.
1: I would not have remembered.
8: You will get.
1: Sang it.
8: You will know.
1: I know the song, don't know the artist.
8: Well, here we go.
14: I even know that Taylor Swift song. It's me. Hi. Right? Is that
8: the drama?
14: Anti-hero?
8: I don't
14: know.
8: Did
14: I get it?
1: I thought she was here for
14: a minute. Oh, cool.
11: I feel okay going. I don't know that.
1: I was looking around to see if Kelsey was in the room for a second.
8: Hi. All right, Rafe Dean.
14: Here we go.
1: AC/DC.
8: Here we go. Jeremy.
1: Pearl Jam.
8: Firework.
1: Katy Perry.
8: God's Plan.
1: Ugh. Jelly Roll?
8: No.
11: Oh, that's Drake.
1: God's Plan sounds like a Jelly Roll
11: Jelly
1: song.
11: Jelly Roll's honestly a pretty good guess.
1: My defense.
11: If
1: a song
11: stuck.
1: Called God's Plan.
8: All right. Riz, I want to do you, actually. I have my list. So I'm going off your list.
14: Okay.
8: Let's do Riz.
11: As an educated guest.
1: Thank you.
8: All right. Okay, so, great. Moon got eight. Let's see if you can beat eight.
14: Okay.
8: Number one, Hey Jude.
14: Beatles.
8: Don't Speak.
14: No Doubt.
8: Song two.
14: Blur.
8: Back in Black.
14: AC/DC.
8: Symphony of Destruction.
14: Megadeth.
8: Sweet Caroline.
14: Neil Diamond.
8: Six Underground.
14: Six Underground is... Oh, God. Oh, God.
1: Yeah, welcome to hell.
14: Six Underground.
8: Six Underground. Let's go.
1: Real good.
14: Secret Pimps.
8: Be Quiet and Drive.
14: Deftones.
8: Heart of Glass.
14: Heart.
8: No!
14: Oh!
11: You're dead.
8: Heart Blondie, of Glass. Dumbass. Blondie.
14: Blondie! No!
8: Oh, one, two, three, four,
11: was that
8: five,
11: seven?
8: Six, seven, eight!
14: No! Oh, no!
1: I
11: it's
1: win
11: time
1: by
11: to
1: default.
11: Arm wrestle.
1: I win because I said Jelly Roll.
14: No, that's now Scott. Let's go.
8: All right, okay, Scott. Yeah, here, I got my list. All right.
14: Okay. Your list
11: get eight.
14: Is hard.
11: Give
14: sneaker
11: me the...
8: This is the point, dude. All right.
1: I wouldn't have known that.
14: You would have known Sneaker Pimps?
1: I would not have. No, no.
11: Yeah, me neither. I don't know.
15: That's a good... I completely got that.
1: You were rolling, and I was like, ooh, there's the wrench in your gears.
8: All right, Scott. Here we go. Aw, buddy. Okay. Scott. My name is Jonas.
15: My name... Weezer.
8: You're So Vain.
15: Probably thought the song is about you is... I know that is... If I go out on one, this is incredible.
14: You're going to go out on one.
8: I know.
15: No, I know this one.
1: Come on, you got it. It's in your head. Simon
8: Old
1: says.
8: School.
15: She passed away years ago.
14: You're so
15: oh, my gosh.
14: Oh, looks like you're going out on one.
15: No.
8: No, no. Keep going.
1: This game is
15: skip.
1: All over.
8: Skip.
14: No, no, skip.
8: Oh, skip. Okay.
11: He said dummy. He called you dummy.
14: Wow.
11: 10 seconds.
15: You're so vain.
14: You're so vain. Five.
11: Take a stab.
14: Four.
1: Just say Jelly Roll.
15: Jelly Roll.
8: That's incredible. Carly Simon.
14: Carly Simon.
15: I
11: put
15: Carol.
11: Some,
8: I put some zingers into mine.
14: You did.
15: In my head.
8: But that, for the most part, I did think of the point audience and like what their parents would listen to, but what we also play like on Way Back Weekends and stuff.
11: Oh, Perry Como was coming up?
8: Oh, yes.
11: Well, okay.
8: You know.
14: Get out of here. You want a Perry Como song?
8: I did.
11: No.
8: No, I did not have that.
14: I wouldn't be surprised.
11: That's what my mother listened to.
14: All right.
8: Anyway, good show. I mean, good show.
14: Good job,
15: thank
14: guys.
15: You.
14: We'll do this game again. The name game.
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14: 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We haven't come up with a title yet. 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It's 9:10. It's Friday. 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
11: 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Your point, weather. Well, it's going to be cool, too. Sunny. Maybe a record high of 89 degrees. Right now, it's 66 at the Point Studio.
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0: Hey, this is TJ Miller from the Emoji Movie, the star of the Emoji Movie, and you're listening to the Party Emoji, the Rizzuto Show. Happy birthday, Riz. Be careful out there. We all know how you like to party.
1: All right, welcome back to the program. Got some emails coming at you here with Moon.
2: 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Reach out to Kevin to make your mortgage a win. Here is a funny story that somebody wrote over and said, because we were talking about Gwar. We were talking on Wednesday to Blothar.
1: To Blothar, yeah. Blothar the Berserker.
2: Gwar. And it just so happened that the same week we had also talked about Om Moon Moon. It's a low rider, which is the band.
1: Oh, yeah, yeah.
2: Which
1: War.
2: Is the band? War.
1: War and Gwar.
2: This person wrote in and said, funny story, since you guys are talking about Gwar and the Boar and the band Gwar. Years ago, probably late 90s or early 2000s, my mom asked me if I knew who the band Gwar was. And I told her, yeah, of course, man. I watch MTV and Beavis and Butthead. She proceeded to tell me that an elderly African-American woman that she worked with went to the landing with her husband to see who they thought was the band Gwar.
1: Totally different.
2: She told her mom that everybody was really dressed kind of strange walking into the venue, and she really couldn't figure out why. And then her and her husband got to the door, and the doorman said straight up, do you know who's playing? And they said, yeah, Gwar. And then this person had to explain to them, no, this is the band Gwar.
1: One letter off.
2: And I'm not sure this is where you want to be.
1: So that must have been a Mississippi Night Show.
2: Sure. It must have been. And they said, I can only imagine the stories that her and her husband would have had they made it into that concert.
1: And that was old school Gwar.
2: Yeah, more well, like
3: I think they were even back when they were more Christian.
1: Dude, I'm really trying to convince, yeah. I'm trying to convince the boss. Like, dude, let's get Gwar.
2: Gwar on Point Fest is so freaking sweet,
1: side
2: dude.
1: Stage, like side stage Point Fest to close out.
2: Yeah.
1: To close out that side stage.
2: They would love it.
1: They play festivals all the time.
2: Oh, yeah. I played with them awesome. At a summer
1: Tell
2: festival.
1: Tell the boss that.
2: And they

0: I would think Berlin Metro, but
1: they're saying it's a hook synth, a heavy hook synth about the metro, but it's not Berlin. Does anybody have any idea what
2: song this could
1: be?
2: What do you mean about the metro?
1: It just, I'm just reading the email.
0: Like the London metro?
2: I can't grasp what that means, though.
1: That's maybe the Chicago metro or the underground or New York.
0: What? It's the metro in London, right?
1: Well, I'm not sure if it's called that.
0: Is that what it's called?
1: It's called the metro in France.
3: Is it?
0: France, maybe.
3: Could it be like 1979 or somebody like that? Let's see here.
1: Learns joining
0: us. Think of a pop song with the, like,
1: a heavy hook synth about the metro. It's a new wave song.
0: Not
1: that's
0: Berlin.
1: Not Berlin. Do you have any idea who, what song
4: it's an older song?
1: An older song. 80s, new wave, heavy hook synth about the metro. Sorry. I thought we could help. Nah. This person obviously thought we could help.
0: Google
2: it. Not Berlin.
0: Not Berlin.
1: Not Berlin.
3: That's crazy.
1: Maybe it is Berlin. They're just wrong. Who knows?
3: Yeah.
1: That's all we got for you.
0: Next.
1: Okay, guys. This came over today on the texter. It says, how much would it cost a sponsor to get a sponsor's logo tattooed on one of you? Hmm. I'm going to begin this and say that I have Lion's Choice tattoo, and I did it out of fandom, pure love. Okay,
0: yeah, you're still waiting to get paid
1: on that. It costs them
4: nothing. But it doesn't say Lion's Choice. It's just the cool lion. I don't think it counts, honestly.
3: Oh, you've
4: never seen
3: it?
4: No, I've never seen it. Does it say Lion's Choice? Give the full...
3: You got to blur his crotch out, but...
4: Are you taking all of your...
0: It says Lion's Choice.
4: Oh, it does I thought you had the lion.
1: No!
3: Arthur said, why
4: I'm
3: does it
4: sorry,
3: say loin?
4: I've never seen
1: it's straight off the fry bag,
4: why
1: does dog?
4: It say loin's choice?
3: Yeah, loin's choice.
0: Yeah. No regrets.
4: No regrets. Okay, I apologize, Moon.
1: As you
4: I thought
1: should.
4: You had a lion.
1: I accept.
4: Who has the lion
0: I
4: in
0: do.
4: This? That's you. Okay, I got it mixed up.
1: It is straight off the fry bag. Did the camera miss it? Oh, God. Anyway, it's straight off the old school fry bag. It is the square logo.
0: Well, it depends on
1: lion's
0: what sponsor.
1: Choice.
4: Yeah.
0: And how much would it cost?
1: Now, listen. I have a signed thing back here from Emo's on Emo's letterhead, if you see. And it says, Moon, go ahead and schedule that tattoo appointment. Enjoy. Adam, Director of Marketing. Because I set a price for that tattoo. I do it for free pizza.
0: Free pizza.
1: Not a free pizza. Free pizza.
4: For life.
1: Yeah.
4: Yeah.
0: Is it like, but you need to have the...
1: I need a card
0: like
1: that
0: once
1: says
0: a week.
1: Free.
0: Like a pizza a week, two pizzas a week,
1: yeah,
0: pizza a month.
1: Once a week is fine. 52 pizzas a year.
0: And then you have to let every Emo's location know.
1: Well, that's not my job. They have to do
0: Well, that's what I'm saying. But you need to get this all in writing.
1: Yeah, yeah. Corporate would have to pay the whatever. Exactly. If I get it in writing, if I get a card with my name on it that says free pizza, I will get a full-blown – this logo with this cute Italian man. Original St. Louis-style pizza, Emo's pizza. I would do that in a heartbeat.
0: So what's the question?
1: The question is, how much would it cost a sponsor for you to get a tattoo logo of a sponsor on your body?
4: It's free pizzas. That's your price.
1: For Emo's.
4: Yeah.
1: Now, it depends on the company. Like if a car company or something, it's just going to cost you.
2: Tampax.
1: Tampax. Okay. It's kind of a cool logo.
4: He's a walking billboard for Tampax.
3: I'll get a tattoo of Bass Pro. If they
2: Summer's can. Eve.
0: Hey, listen, if like Schnucks, you know, I've been a, you know, Schnucks endorser for many, many years now. If I'll put the Schnucks like soldier, like the Patriot, and I get money off every, all
4: Has
0: the groceries.
4: Has to say Schnucks.
1: Also a cool logo.
3: Yeah, it is.
4: Has to say Schnucks.
0: Okay.
2: I would get Taco John on my arm if you just open a taco. You don't have to give me anything. Give it to the city of St. Louis.
0: Here's what I would do, Schnucks. And if you're listening, I'll put Schnucks on here.
1: Mm-hmm. On the forearm.
0: And then I'll get a barcode. And when I'll
4: discount.
0: Scan the barcode and it's money off.
4: Tally. Not a bad
1: bananas.
4: Idea.
1: Bananas.
0: I get a discount. Not on will bananas, on my whole bill. Yeah.
2: Will you get a tattoo of Tally?
0: The robot. Tally the robot?
4: So cute.
1: Do you have any coupons?
2: The little barcode.
0: I do. Would you like, any coupons scan my wrist?
1: That's the mark of the devil, brother.
4: I got a Pops font, like Pops the candy, Pops Rocks.
0: Yeah.
4: I got that for my dad, like for my dad tribute tattoo, I got Pop Rocks font. And then I got CBGB font for the tribute to my mom and my sister
0: Is
4: over
0: it
4: here.
0: Pops Rocks or Pop Rocks?
4: Pop Rocks. Excuse me. I'm saying Pops because that's what I call my dad. Pops.
1: This whole time I thought you were just a big fan of Sanjay.
3: Yeah, that's what I was thinking.
4: And that's what I've done. Whenever I go to Pops, I'm like, hey, man. This is free entree forever. Mm-hmm. All right.
1: This is my wristband.
4: Never works.
0: What sponsor would you get on? Treats Unleashed. Let's go.
4: Treats Unleashed. Treats-Unleashed.
1: It's a paw print, right?
4: What sponsor would I get out of all my sponsors? Copper Fire's got a kind of cool one with the flame. Get a tramp stamp of that.
1: Any sponsor. I mean, anything. Anything that you believe
4: like
1: in.
4: Like love.
1: I mean, Tampax is a thing. But
4: I do use Tampax a lot.
0: Yeah, that's not going to be forever.
4: No, when you hit menopause, you don't need Tampax anymore. You're right.
1: Yeah.

0: Yeah, but the tattoo's forever.
1: Well, I know, so Tampax doesn't make sense.
0: I mean, it makes sense for anybody. I would do it.
2: You know, I'll get a First Community one if I get my, you know, free homes for life from them.
3: There you go.
0: Yeah, 0% on Rafe, loans.
1: Uh-huh. Taco John's, Preparation H. And Preparation H. for after the Taco John's.
0: It feels good on the whole.
1: On the whole, this tattoo is cool. Hey, we got a couple minutes left. We can't do a full sports report, but let's just go over some stuff. So Blues lost last night.
0: Yeah,
1: home opener.
0: Blues lost in overtime, by the way, to the Sharks. Home opener, 3-2. Absolute bummer. It only took about...
1: I know. I will tell you, there's a lot of people bummed out they couldn't see it on TV last night. Because it was on ESPN Plus. And I'm like, I'm turning it on. Like, I got my Spectrum. I'm like, here we go. Blue Note Plus. Can't freaking find it.
3: Sucks.
1: So I listen. Hey, thank God for the radio call, by the way. Curbs and Vitaly. Really do thank you for it. So if you couldn't find it on the TV last night, you had the radio. Don't forget.
0: Yeah.
1: So Blues lose last night.
0: 63 seconds into overtime. Then we got Mizzou preparing for a big test with Texas A&M. That's 11 a.m.
1: And
0: tomorrow,
1: I gave you my
0: ABC.
1: Score prediction.
0: That's right. Riz says Mizzou is going to bring the same offensive thunder that they showed against the Gators last weekend. Look for Mizzou to win 24-18.
3: Oh, my.
1: Wow. Better write it down.
0: 24-18.
1: Mizzou wins.
3: It's been noted.
0: Riz is really in
1: it. It's noted. Also, Thursday Night Football. The Cowboys. What happened?
0: The Cowboys poo-pooed in their own bed, but that leaves the Riz Show versus the Fast Lane at goose eggs apiece.
1: Nobody picked Tampa Bay.
0: Nobody had the Cowboys losing that game.
4: I love every year they keep putting it on Dak Prescott.
0: And he blows
4: subpar QB with A-plus pay. Always.
1: Did you see
4: the thing where the guy in the tunnel?
1: Oh, yeah. His stadium worker. Oh.
4: Worker in the stadium, he walked by and he goes, Dak Prescott's walking by and someone's filming it. And the worker in the stadium goes, embarrassing.
2: Whoa.
1: Yeah, was that exact?
4: And he stares the dude down going down the tunnel. Like even the grounds crew are talking trash to him at this point.
1: So he's walking down the tunnel and he just blew it.
3: Hmm.
1: And a stadium worker goes, embarrassing. Does that guy get fired?
4: I hope not.
0: Honestly, not right now. Not in that market.
4: That guy's a DGM.
3: What's he saying that's wrong?
0: That's what I'm saying.
1: Yeah, but you're supposed to be a professional, and you work for the team.
3: Yeah,
1: you
3: but
1: work
3: he's,
1: for the stadium.
3: So he's slinging beers out. Like, do better. He's like, get your crap together. People don't want to drink. I'm dying over here. Yeah.
1: Also, Dak Prescott talked about it in the press conference.
2: This is America's where he throws team. It back. He's like, he I don't see you throwing passes out there.
4: What did he say in the press
1: He did not appreciate the stadium worker calling the Cowboys embarrassing.
3: Well, go roll around your millions, you'll be all right.
0: Yeah, grow up, bro. You're in an industry where people are gonna throw stuff at you.
1: Dak Prescott looked at him, kept walking, then said to a Cowboys employee, tough guy, get his ass out here.
0: Okay. Good for you.
3: All right,
0: you.
3: Well that's fine. Yeah, slump chirp, justice is fine.
0: Chirp back, do your thing. Great, good for you.
3: But don't be like, fire this guy.
0: I don't know. I mean, I thought Dallas, the whole fan base is based on anger. The whole thing. Everybody I know down there, that's kind of their like one of their trademarks.
1: If you watch
0: if
1: you watch Jerry Jones in the owner suite, he was pissed too.
0: Yeah.
1: Pissed.
0: Well, it's on you.
1: Every year.
0: It's on you.
1: Embarrassing.
0: 0-0, though. I'm sports, and that's your moon.
1: All right. One final break. We'll come back, and we will wrap her up.
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8: 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And Donnie Wahlberg and Sonequa Martin-Green take on Boston's toughest streets in the all-new season of Boston Blue. 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
2: 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We've got an awesome giveaway for In This Moment, performing at the Taste of Chaos with Hollywood Undead and more. 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

St. Louis, a very, very happy Friday to you. How the hell are you? My name is Donnie Fandango. I will be keeping you company until 2 o'clock and the Woody Show takes things over. I've got Alt 101 coming your way just after 12 noon. We got to get you through this mid part of your Friday. We got to get you to your weekend. 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

0: at the pageant. Wage War will also be at the pageant on November the 7th. That same night of November the 7th, you can see 3 Days Grace at Enterprise Center with I Prevail. 311 will be back in town on November the 11th at the Factory. And you can see Alter Bridge on November the 17th at the pageant. The concert calendar is brought to you by Iron Age Tattoo, your number one choice for tattoo and body piercing since 1994.
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0: Hey, King Scott here, and with all the news about the Federal Reserve and interest rates, it's hard to know what's next, especially if you're thinking about buying a home. 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

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Join us on Monday. It's going to be a heck of a week next week. We'll start it off at 6 a.m. Energy up.

So we've got a Friday Alt 101 coming up just after 12 noon. One rock star birthday, and then five albums celebrating their anniversaries today. And as a matter of fact, three albums from 2007 celebrate anniversaries today. So we'll get to that. Alt 101 on the way. Metallica now. 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

A very happy birthday to Al Jorgensen, the main man and mind behind a ministry that is NWO. And welcome to Alt 101 on a Friday on this date back in 2001. The Strokes released their Is This It album. 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

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Toy Green.

Tick. That's the Hives. And Tick, Tick, Boom, their album, the Black and White album, released on this date back in 2007. Also released on this date in 2007, the album Rock and Roll Jesus from Kid Rock, featuring all summer long, Kid Rock and Alt 101.

from 2007, Puddle of Mud, released their album Famous on this date, and that's why you hear the title track in Alt 101. We've got one more for you. We fast forward to 2012 for the album The Aftermen, Ascension, from Coheed and Cambria. It is Domino the Destitute. 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

pretty stoked. I'm taking my son and his girlfriend to the Blues and the Blue Jackets tomorrow night. 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

Rafe will be out tomorrow night at the Cobb Factory Haunted House. 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And you can sign the Rizzuto Show billboard courtesy of Mort's Royce Jewelry. 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Presented

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2: Hey, what's good, everybody?
3: What's up, man?
2: Well, I can tell you what's good. It's Friday.
3: Yeah.
2: October the 9th, 2026. We made it day 5 of 5. Last little mission here is to get through this little part of the afternoon into the weekend. Officially, we are the Woody Show.
3: Yeah.
2: It is 105.7 The Point. My name is Woody. That is Greg Gorey.
3: Hi, Woody.
2: We got Menace.
4: Hi.
2: We got Gina Grad.
5: Yep.
2: Seabass is here. We got Sammy.
6: Hello.
2: There is Jeff G. Morgan is here. We got Vaughn, our video producer. We got Bort. We got Menji. And we got tickets. Taste of Chaos tickets. We'll be giving those away sometime this hour between now and 3. We also got tickets to go see Greek Fire, who is going to be doing a show next Saturday at Del Mar Hall. You can win those in the 3 o'clock hour. And then also, at some point, 4 or 5 o'clock, we haven't decided yet on that one. Greta Van Fleet tickets also up for grabs. Those are win them before you can buy them.
3: Rep.
2: Those bitches ain't even going on sale till next week.
3: Yeah.
2: Which kind of feels like next week's problem, but it is nice to have things all squared away.
4: It is. Yeah.
2: But yeah, you can win those tickets this afternoon here on The Woody Show on 105.7 The Point. The phones are open. 877-44-WOODY. Send us a text. Friday check-in over to 22987. Tell us who you are and then where around town you're listening to The Woody Show at 105.7 The Point this afternoon. Any kind of exciting weekend plans you got? Something you're pumped about? Anything, anyone you'd like to have us mention? Your Friday check-in info, send it on over to 22987.
3: Yep.
4: Yep.
2: We'll get to the birthdays, porno birthday here in just a moment, but I want to send things over to Seabass.
7: Yeah.
2: I handed him a stack of things. Every day I ask everybody here on the show to give me a list. Like if I just like turn the mics on and I went right to you, what is something that you would bring up and talk about on the air? And sometimes I'm like at a loss. Like I'm not sure which one would be best to go with. So I turn it over to Seabass because he says he's always right.
4: Yes. Okay.
2: So sweet. To start the show, I had him just go through. He's got everybody's.
5: Nice.
2: I handed him the stack.
7: Yes.
2: I had him go through everything, and he gets to pick what we're going to start the show with today, based on the things that you guys said that you would like to talk about.
7: And I think I found the most interesting thing
2: because I'm sometimes very indecisive, as you guys know.
7: Right. Right. So this is what I think. This sounds like. Oh wow! What a good topic of conversation. What a good thought starter. And the first one on my list was Menace.
4: Yeah.
7: It says here, going to Head Trip Music Festival this weekend, they built a 10-story stage for it. Clavin Harris. Skrillex is Swedish.
2: Clavin.
3: Who's that?
2: I love Clavin Harris.
7: Clavin Harris. Yeah. Skrillex and Swedish House Mafia.
4: Yeah. I'm going to Head Trip Music Festival, which is the first time that they're doing it. It's like an EDC. It's where they're... it's usually where they have the Coachella Music Festival or Stagecoach, but they're building this massive structure there.
2: And Clavin Harris is going to be there?
4: Clavin Harris will be there with Skrillex and Swedish House Mafia. And we'll see if people will survive. But I know a lot of Woody Show listeners are going to be going, so I hope I'll see you out there.
3: So the stage is 10 stories tall?
7: That's like a building.
5: It's 100 feet, right?
4: Yeah, well, usually, like, if you go to EDC, like, the stage setup is pretty much, like, the reason that you go.
3: Oh, okay.
4: It's just to see the stage, like, because it's like almost like a piece of art.
2: Seabass, is that point like you want me to play your
7: about
2: audio?
7: Menace, I have one thing to say to that. Yeah.
8: Now that's what I call interesting.
4: Yeah. Well, you say that because you guys don't go to music festivals. But,
2: but you haven't gone to the like, what do you mean you guys?
4: But like, 100,000
2: I put this on
4: Seabass.
2: Seabass gets to choose.
7: Menace, why are you being angry with
4: everybody?
2: All right,
4: you're
2: not
4: trying to mock, but
3: a 10-story stage sounds cool to me.
2: Yeah,
5: okay.
3: I would look at that.
2: He's, right. If it's not that, what is it?
7: All right, next one on my list is Gina's.
2: Okay.
7: It says, how long have you gone with your car maintenance light on? I drove with someone yesterday that's had theirs on for 2 months.
5: Yeah. I am curious because I don't know how long you can go before your car just stops working and explodes.
6: Now that's what I call interesting.
5: It might not be, but I sure like to know the answer.
7: I mean, probably a year.
5: You can go a year?
4: Oh, yeah.
3: I've ignored it. So this is something I genuinely
5: want to know.
8: It's just the look on your face. For many months.
5: I know he's proud of himself, but I really want to know.
4: I mean, you say I've probably gone a year so far with mine on.
5: A year? Okay, yeah, so I'm good for now.
9: Yeah.
5: Okay,
9: so what's wrong
4: and I'm
9: with
4: sure
9: it?
4: There's listeners that have probably gone like
5: that's
4: many.
5: That's why I wanted to know.
2: So I did have a little light that came on, and I was like, oh, what is that? But I saw as I was pulling into work like a month or so ago, and I'm like, I'll have to look that up later to see exactly what that is.
5: Yeah.
4: Yeah.
2: I got back in the car, and then it was gone. And then a few days later, it was back on again. Yeah, so it just keeps going away on its own. Oh, so I did look it up because I was like, oh, I grabbed a quick picture.
3: Yeah.
2: And it says it's some kind of like sensor or something, and you can continue to drive on it.
5: Well, that's why it's going on and off.
2: Yeah, I think it's just the light that the service department sends out via the, you know, connected to the internet thing that the cars do now. To get you to go back in there for your for your maintenance.
3: One of those symbols looks like a bunch of waves with an exclamation point in between parentheses.
5: Yeah.
3: That means like tire pressure.
2: Yeah, how the hell are you supposed to know that?
3: Check your tire pressure.
2: See? All right, Seabass, well, it's not that. So what's it going to be?
7: All right, well, I'm on Sammy's page now, and she says, I heard a commercial yesterday about the betting the prediction market on an election. And I think the poly market will be the first thing to get people to vote.
9: I do. I think that people, I was like, when I first heard this commercial, I was like, nowhere are they running ads to bet on the election. And I think that if this is actually happening, people are betting, they're going to then go out to vote.
5: To sway the election.
9: To sway, and they're going to vote for the underdog, and everyone's going to go out in droves and vote for the person that nobody wants just to win the poly market.
4: You're kind of right.
10: Now that's what I call interesting.
9: I thought that was.
2: It's the anticipation of when he's going to have this sound.
5: I think this is really just for Steve as and Woody.
9: Yeah, because that's something that I thought was like, wait, are we paying attention to this? Because this can skew votes and how people care about it.
3: That could get what they wanted the whole time. Get people to the polls.
9: Exactly. Yeah.
7: All right.
11: Hopefully all those bettors have patience to stand in line.
4: I mean, I can throw some stories about molestation in there.
7: Those are the only two options.
2: That's it.

0: O'Hurley. He was Jay Peterman on Seinfeld. He hosted Family Feud for a while until they took that away from him.
1: Yeah, wrongly.
0: John O'Hurley is 72 years old. Sharon Osbourne is 74. You got a writer-director, Guillermo del Toro, who's 62. Jacob Batalon. He was Peter Parker's best friend, Ned, in the Spider-Man movies. He's 30 years old today. Nick Swartzen is 50.
2: Barely.
0: Let's see. You got from Abbott Elementary and Everybody Hates Chris, Tyler James Williams, who's 34. Bella Hadid.
3: Oh, yeah.
0: Nice. He's 30. Steve Burns, the original host of Blue's Clues, is 53.
3: What?
0: From your San Francisco 69ers, Greg, George Kittle.
1: Oh, thank God for Kittle.
0: First of all, tight end. He's 33. Zachary Ty Bryan, the oldest son, Brad, on Home Improvement's 45.
1: Yeah. Is he in jail?
0: No, there was somebody who was just...
2: He only had like 8 DUIs.
1: Yeah.
0: Tony Shalhoub.
3: Oh, yeah.
0: He's 73. Also, the marvelous Mrs. Maisel.
3: Oh.
0: And then Scott Bakula, who's been in a bunch of stuff, 72 years old. Your porno birthday today is Jaden Cole. And today's birthday girl, she's been covered in more white stuff than a powdered donut. 416 fine adult films, including Beaver Buffet.
3: Nice.
0: She was in Rubbin' the Nub, Volume 3. Magnificently Breasted, Volume 7. Doubling Up on the Toys, Volume 1. Greg, Hot Lesbians in Fishnets Having a Little Fun.
1: Yes.
0: She was in Experience Lesbos Bang New Girls. And who can forget her unforgettable role in Jam My Vagina with a Spatula?
1: Jam it.
2: No. Do it.
3: And at least the other end.
2: And on Twitter, she's followed by people I know, including Anthony Cumia, Stuttering John Melendez, and Frankie McDonald.
0: Oh. What? Oh, Frankie. Dude, Frankie's been following. He's the weather guy.
3: Yeah,
0: from
3: he's super
1: Be prepared. Be prepared.
2: He also follows a lot of porn stars on Twitter.
0: Yeah.
4: Oh, good weird.
0: I mean.
4: But he always says of age, right? What's that? His thing? Yeah.
1: She's at least 20 years old.
0: All right, that's your birthdays. Porno birthday here on this Friday. It is The Woody Show. We'll be right back.
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18: 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Happy Friday, St. Louis. We've got sunny skies again out there today. There's a high of 88 and a low of 56. Have a great weekend.
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1: All right.
0: 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Coming up between now and 3 o'clock, as we mentioned, tickets for Taste of Chaos, which is coming up next week, Wednesday night next week. There at the factory. Win those tickets between now and 3. 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Happy Friday. What do you say?

0: Murphy Show.
1: I have a headline here. Let's go for a ride.
2: Okay. All
1: right. Let's go for a ride. I know, Seabass, you've got a clip for this first one.
3: Yeah. So, Menace, let's say you're driving around with your buddy in your little gray minivan.
1: Yeah, going for a ride.
3: You ride your minivan straight into the side of someone's house.
2: Whoopsie.
3: And break down the wall.
4: I used to ride around in a gray minivan with my buddy Duke. Shout out Duke.
1: So yeah, shout out to Duke.
4: That's my dog.
3: You and Duke on your adventures, you crash into someone's house.
4: All right.
3: And you want to get the hell out of there before the cops show up. What's a good Menace excuse generator why you can't stay on the scene? You have to flee immediately.
4: Oh, we have to leave immediately?
3: Yeah, we got. Sorry, we can't stick around and wait for the cops.
2: Let's stay.
4: Yeah. We got to get to a wedding.
3: That's a good one.
4: A wedding.
3: We're on the way to a wedding. Okay.
1: You're door dashing. Yeah. You got to deliver.
2: Yeah.
4: No.

0: month's over.
1: That's true.
2: Yeah.
3: I gotta go to a doctor's.
4: I got to do, bro. I gotta go.
5: I don't record in case, so
1: I love the beginning. So he's looking right at the camera, the guy whose house he crashed into. You got, can I help you?
6: Yeah.
1: What's going
0: How
1: on?
0: How dare you? What's the meaning of this?
1: And by the way, these two guys, this is Beech Grove, Indiana, they are so perfectly Jesse Pinkman and all his stupid drug dealers.
0: Nice.
1: Breaking Bad nailed this. When you talk about low-level meth heads, they dress like they're six-year-old children because they all have like SpongeBob and Looney Tunes pajama bottoms
6: colors.
1: On. And Breaking Bad, you remember, you know this, Woody and Greg.
0: Oh, yeah, oversized.
1: Yeah, they were just like everything.
0: Yellow.
1: Everything's green and yellow.
0: Yeah.
6: Mega bright.
1: You're all dressed like toddlers?
6: Yes.
0: I know it well.
7: Let's go for a ride. Did you see the hayride tractor? Like, how fast was that thing going? It came around a corner and, like, flipped. Did you see? It's been all over social media.
2: Brutal, man.
7: I'm not sure exactly what happened there. All I can think is, like,
2: He took a hard turn, and he was going, like, 80 miles an hour.
7: Yeah, how fast can you go in a tractor on a hayride?
0: Faster.
2: But it was...
7: It's crazy. The other video I saw was pretty funny. Let's go for a ride. The video, it was Indiana. It was the lawn of the courthouse.
1: Oh, this woman rules.
7: Yeah, there was this old granny, and she's in her car, and she's driving on the lawn, again, the courthouse lawn.
1: And not just driving.
7: And then doing donuts.
0: Yep. Hell yeah.
7: Yeah, around the trees, light poles, benches, then she crashed through a sign. The cops have recalled they eventually caught up to her and they arrested her. They talked to her and she was drunk.
6: Yeah.
7: I mean, too many margaritas at dinner.
1: If you're 68 and you want, like, come on, that's fine. Like, let's go ahead.
7: Yeah.
6: Yeah.
1: Do donuts in the courthouse lawn.
6: 68, and she's doing, you're knocking on heaven's door.
0: Right. But she's doing amazing donuts. They're not like, I'm scared. No, she's leaning into it.
7: You can tell she's done this before.
1: It's like a Chevy Caprice or something.
7: Yeah.
0: It's so good.
7: Yeah, granny doing donuts on the courthouse lawn.
0: Mm-hmm.
7: Hey, let's go for a ride. 44-year-old guy in Oklahoma, he was out for a ride on his scooter, just riding around the neighborhood, but somebody called the cops on him because he was butt-ass naked. The cops, they tracked him down, but they tried to pull him over. He took off on the scooter. Then he ditched it and tried to hide. They found him and asked him, what are you even doing?
8: What the hell are you doing, bro?
9: I'm just riding around.
8: Why are you naked?
9: That's what it's fun about.
8: Huh?
9: Bored.
8: So you're riding around naked?
9: No, actually, I'm drunk.
7: Actually, I'm drunk. I'm drunk.
1: Also,
2: okay.
7: What are you doing, bro?
6: You can be drunk and bored.
7: Yeah. Why are you naked?
6: Yeah.
0: It's fun.
7: Let's go for a ride. Two guys in Charlotte got pulled over by the cops after the cops saw them driving something not exactly street legal. What were they driving?
2: Not
6: street legal.
7: Cops just happened to be patrolling the area. Saw these two guys. Very busy street.
1: You know what I saw recently? I saw these new Amazon e-trikes.
6: Oh,
1: where the Amazon drivers have, like, they're like pedaling these little electric tricycles that have big old things behind them for full of packages.
0: Well,
6: I'll say a mobility scooter.
0: Yeah, I'm going to say a bed on wheels.
2: I say go back to tractor or lawnmower.
10: The kids, like, not Hot Wheels, but whatever it is, the little
6: go-kart
10: thing.
7: Well, they were driving a couch.
0: I was going to say couch. I changed it because I didn't think it had wheels.
7: And they were using two of those Lime scooters.
0: Nice.
7: Yeah.
1: It sounds like an invention I made one time.
7: The cops, they found some humor in that. They took a picture. They posted it online.
1: That's hilarious and hysterical. That's a frat guy move.
7: Yeah, look at that.
0: Yeah,
7: that's
0: good for them.
7: That's what they came up with.
1: Or a teenager move.
0: Couch.
1: Yeah, hilarious.
10: Okay.
7: Now, the cops, they appreciated the creativity, but major distraction to the drivers. Also unsafe.
1: Settle down.
7: There was no alcohol involved.
0: Yeah. Okay, you got to respect that.
7: They did get a citation, but...
0: Of what? Driving a couch?
6: Driving while fun.
0: Driving
2: having too much fun?
0: Resting?
7: It's not street legal.
0: Yeah.
1: Pretty sure scooters are street legal.
2: Yep.
0: Yeah, two of them.
7: You fashioned them to a couch.
1: Sat a couch on them. There's no welding involved here. Jerk.
6: Okay, so when I was a kid and my brother took his dirt bike and put a rope on it and towed me on my bike, is that street legal?
1: Oh, it's not street legal, driving.
6: Oh, no.
11: 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We'll be right back.

0: 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It is the Woody Show. Let's go. Making our way through this Friday afternoon right now. Caller 10, we're going to set you up tickets for Taste of Chaos. This is Within This Moment and Hollywood Undead. It's coming up next week, Wednesday night at the Factory. Tickets up for grabs right now. Caller 10. Let's go.
1: Yeah.
0: 314-624-DUDE. That's 314-624-DUDE. Caller 10, get those tickets. And Meta's birthday month update. We got that coming up next. That'll be after 3 days grace. Don't want to go home tonight. 105.7 The Point.

0: It's October, and you know what that means. It's Menace's birthday month. The countdown is on.
1: All right, so Menace doesn't just celebrate his birthday, not his birthday weekend or even a birthday week. It's the entire month of October for Menace's birthday month, and we have all these different things on his wish list that he's got posted on our Instagram.
2: Bucket list.
1: At The Woody Show on Instagram. If you want to check it out, like, he's taking a listener surfing. He's got that.
2: That's locked in.
1: You said you had a pretty good line on something for the Street Fighter movie.
2: Yes, I do. Just trying to see if the theater's available.
1: Yeah, the two 90-inch televisions are going to be given away.
2: Yeah, by TCL. Thank you, TCL. Yeah.
1: Dr. Terry DeBrow or Jeff Lewis on the show.
3: Ooh.
2: Now, I did give a contact to Jeff G for Dr. Terry DeBrow.
1: You want to hear, if we can't get this done, it will be a travesty. And I'll tell you why. In fact, Jeff will tell you why.
3: The name looks so familiar to me. And I was like, man, that I recognize that name. But I didn't put two and two together. Sent out my standard guest request kind of email. And she wrote me back. She says, Jeff, don't you remember? I was your intern. Back in 2016. So, and I was like,
1: the contact for Dr. DeBrow is Jeff's old intern.
3: Yeah. Okay. So she's on it. She already wrote me back this morning again, and she says she's all over it. So it's just a matter of scheduling. But yeah, we should have him.
4: And Dr. DeBrow is from Botched, right?
5: Yep.
2: Yes.
1: Yeah. Oh, and by the way, just an update for you, Seabass. I did talk to our boss, Paul. Did he ever get back to you?
4: Yeah. Yes, we're working on something.
1: Okay, good. All right.
6: Oh, okay. He's a push.
1: Yeah, yeah. Because remember, he had all that money. Well, Seabass had that money he got back from that lawsuit with the signatures and everything, and found the, hey, what should I do with this money? The Seabass Shark Tank kind of thing.
4: And the listeners demanded.
1: Yeah. And the woman who wants the boob job. Mm-hmm. And so there's some action. There's some movement on that.
4: Yeah, because they wanted to do something with, you know, the company and so, et cetera, et cetera. So that's good.
1: Right.
3: Rip.
1: Yeah. So things are kind of moving along.
6: Okay.
1: I had a question for Menace. Menace, does the extreme weekend trip to London, that doesn't have to happen this month, though, right?
2: Well, no, it's not. But we should give it away this month.
1: But the trip doesn't happen this month.
2: No, because the Raising Cane's is not even open yet. It should be opening maybe by the end of this year or in January.
4: We could probably get a VIP preview, I'm sure, right?
1: Okay.
2: I don't know.
1: I mean, you know people.
2: Yeah, can try to make a call in.
1: Yeah.
2: See what we can do. I might see Todd Graves pretty soon.
4: Okay. I hope he could do it.
2: Yeah,
5: right.
2: the founder of the company, yes. I guarantee you he's probably going to be at F1 Austin, which I'll be there. If I run into him, I'll talk to him about it.
1: Okay. Well, I might have some more on that, but I'm waiting for a couple things.
2: Okay.
1: But I had to get that clarification. Like, it doesn't have to happen. Okay. The trip doesn't have to happen this month.
2: No, it can't even happen this month anyways.
1: Yeah. All right. Anything else that we should know about with the birthday month update?
2: One thing I'm kind of shocked by is...
1: a man with a whole birthday month?
2: Is K1 Speed... No one's hit me up about K1 Speed. Like,
1: what is K1 Speed again?
6: It's like the go-kart place.
2: Yeah,
1: the indoor kart racing thing.
2: Yeah. I mean, if any competitors want to jump in and like have a party, it's cool with me.
1: Yeah, it's like a go-kart place?
2: Yeah, it rules.
3: How big of a party are you talking about?
2: I don't know. Like, if a facility wants us to like just invite a bunch of listeners and just have it open.
4: Chuck E. Cheese?
2: That'd be cool. Or they want us just to have like a little private thing, which I'm not really into. I would love it.
1: I have a little private thing.
2: Yeah, but
5: I would love it. That sounds good.
1: You know what I'm saying, Greg?
5: Yeah, I get it. Yeah.
6: Maybe the listeners want to see it.
1: I don't think the listeners want in on that.
2: Yeah. I would just love for it to
3: be
2: a public thing. Like, hey, we're going to be here at this time. Come on out type thing.
5: Yeah. I think it's just to be friends and family.
1: All right. So. Well, again, nothing yet from K1 Speed, which Menace is surprised by. So if any other competitors want to jump in on that. For Menace's birthday month, you can always reach out just through our social media. So things are coming along for Menace's birthday month.
0: Menace's birthday month. Sponsored by the letter L for loser and by the number zero, the official percentage that a grown man with a birthday month could ever be cool.
2: Not nice.
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12: Twin Peaks is the best in the game. Here, your favorite drafts are poured at a frosty 29 degrees. 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
1: Hey, yeah.
0: Woody, Greg, yep. Menace, mm-hmm. Gina Grant.
2: Hi.
0: Phones are open, 877-44-WOODY. Question on the text, 22987. Do you know anybody, do you have anybody in your life or even the neighbor, whoever, people that have just tons of animals?
2: Oh.
0: Not like necessarily hoarding, but like our friend Randy.
3: Yeah.
1: Oh, like, oh yeah. It's a zoo.
0: This guy, Randy, who used to work for us, like his mom really is the key offender.
3: Yeah. And there's no, actual number we get on how many there is.
0: My Aunt Carol has like 40 some cats, but she runs like a cat sanctuary.
2: Yeah, in case she gets a pass.
0: Literally. You know what I mean? But it didn't start that way. It just came from her like hoarding cats.
3: Yeah.
1: Right.
0: And turned it into a sanctuary. But, if you have a farm, I guess that's something completely different because
1: that's what it's there for.
0: Farms are meant for animals.
3: But you got to pay to feed them all, you know?
0: Right. And this woman, she's a younger woman, but she's getting some attention because she is attractive, Menace.
3: Mm-hmm, okay.
0: And so her video on social media has been blowing up like on Instagram and she's walking around her farm and she's introducing us to all of her animals.
3: Okay.
0: And she's very proud. Here she is.
4: This was my first ostrich and his name was Toenail. And this is Fingernail. My second ostrich.
5: This is Dickie.
4: This is Chapa. He's missing four brain cells. This is Pop. This is Kodak. Obviously, he doesn't have a thought in his brain, and that's okay. This is my pet skunk. Y'all decided to name her Drywall. This is Spatula, and this is Samsung. They were both indoor pigs, and they both know tricks. These are my emus. This is my indoor wallaby, and her name is Alopecia, better known as Pecia. This is Biggie, my miniature Highland cow. He ain't innocent at all. I have five horses. This is Vader the Terminator. And then we got Ginger. This is the only girl horse we have. This is Butch, better known as Butch Hume or Butchimus Maximus or Butchimus Prime. I have four cats. This cat's name is Tater Top. I used to have five ducks, but now I only have three. We got Hair Tie, Vaseline, and Aquaphor.
0: Yeah, so she's, I mean, it goes on. This is her. She's going around and
2: she's good looking.
0: Yeah, she's introducing everybody to these animals.
3: Damn. Wow. I could not memorize all those.
1: No way.
0: That's what I'm saying.
3: But, you know what? I went to SeaWorld, and the people that handle the penguins, there's like 200 of them.
0: And they know who they are?
3: They know each one. I thought they were playing with me. But
0: it's like people have 100 kids. How do you keep them straight?
1: Yeah, right.
0: 877-44-WOODY. 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It is The Woody Show. 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
1: Well, the Cleveland Guardians beat the White Sox last night 9-5, which is exciting because that sets up a winner-take-all game 5 tomorrow, and the winner will face the Rays in the ALCS. In the NLCS, Dodgers versus Brewers, game 1 Sunday in Milwaukee. And meanwhile, MLB posted on social media yesterday about a proposal to cut the regular season from 162 to 154 games starting in 2029, with most Mondays off. Also expanding the division series to best of 7 and letting top seeds pick their playoff opponents starting in 2027. Now, the catch is it's all tied to the players accepting a salary cap, which the union has vowed to never do.
2: Well, I mean, okay. There's a good chance. Good luck. Yeah.
3: There's a good chance there's not any baseball season next year at all.
1: That's what you're saying. Yeah. Yeah.
2: I mean, that seems so alarmist. Is that really?
3: Yeah. Like, I mean, really?
4: No. It's a very big issue.
3: It's a very real possibility.
4: Very real possibility, because they have to figure this part out, because you have so many top heavy teams, and then you have a bunch of teams that don't spend any money on their product, and they have to figure out not just the ceiling but the floor.
3: But there's also argument to get rid of all the deferred payment stuff.
4: Yep.
3: Like, because that's just a loophole. There's a lot of teams that have done that, you know, deferred payment, so it doesn't really hit the same way on a payroll. Like,
5: the games, that's a lot. Just like, what, 8 games?
4: Yeah. Yeah. Yeah. 8 games less. I mean, if they did 100 games, I'd be fine with it, to be
2: nobody
4: honest.
2: Nobody would notice.
1: Yeah. Yeah. Totally.
4: It's a long, long, long season.
2: It's crazy what they put those dudes through.
3: Yeah. I mean, baseball's a long season. Hockey's a long season. Basketball's a forever long season.
1: Right. It's only the best one, football. That's way too short.
4: Correct.
1: So at the start of this NFL season, everybody, in my opinion, as always, was on the Cowboys' junk, saying how awesome they're going to be, but they still suck.
3: That is every year.
1: Exactly. And they lost 24-16 to the winless Buccaneers last night at home. Rookie QB Jalen Daniels had 189 yards and a touchdown, totally outplayed the Cowboys' QB Dak Prescott.
3: Yeah, that's not even the story. I mean, it is a story that the Dallas Cowboys lost like that because nobody really saw that coming. In fact, I think that was one of the bigger point spreads going into the week, right?
4: Should have picked that.
3: The Cowboys were going to, you know, just crush. But the real story that people are talking about today is after the game.
1: Right.
3: Dak Prescott's walking back
1: to the locker room.
3: To the locker room.
1: And a stadium employee yells out to Dak, "Embarrassing."
5: Yeah.
1: So
3: let's him hear it.
5: I didn't think that was even real. Because I saw it on a memes account and I was like, oh, that's not real.
3: Yeah. And you see him,
5: and
3: like,
5: he's like just
1: giving him the death stare.
3: Death staring him all the way back to the locker room.
1: And then it got even more victim mature because Dak sent another Cowboys employee to find that guy that yelled at him and yell at him back.
3: Well, that guy's so fired. You know he's got to be so fired.
1: Yeah. But
3: like, fans can do that and you're supposed to suck it up as a player or whatever.
1: Right.
3: But like, when it's also a stadium employee, a team employee.
1: Just
3: not
1: keep, keep your blinders on. Do your thing.
3: You think Jerry Jones is going to tolerate that?
1: Yeah, hell no. No.
3: And then the guy's not wrong. It's embarrassing.
1: It's embarrassing. Exactly.
3: It's embarrassing.
1: I love it, though. Also, a couple of good movies hitting the theaters this weekend. You got The Social Reckoning. That's Aaron Sorkin's follow-up to The Social Network. This is about a Facebook engineer who teamed up with a Wall Street Journal reporter to blow the whistle and show how Meta prioritized rage bait, fueled political polarization and stuff like that. Stars Jeremy Allen White from The Bear, Jeremy Strong, Mikey Madison, and Bill Burr is in that movie.
3: Oh, yeah. I saw a clip, but I'm like, is that Bill Burr?
1: Yeah,
5: but it doesn't have Eisenberg. Burr. Like, it, and it's supposed to be like an extension of the first movie.
3: Well, they, I guess they reached it. He wasn't interested.
5: Yeah, I don't
3: know. Like, they really tried to get Jesse Eisenberg on board, and he just wasn't interested. Didn't want to do it again.
5: That's weird because he's done all those magic movies like 3 times, you know?
1: Yeah. Brinks truck backing up to his house.
5: Yeah.
1: Also in theaters this weekend, Other Mommy. That's a psychological horror movie starring Jessica Chastain.
2: Oh, I want to see that.
5: Yeah.
1: So it's about an 8-year-old in a broken home who starts talking to a ghost in her closet.
2: Other Mommy.
5: Yeah. I was laughing. I'm laughing because I went to go see Odyssey with Tyler and the trailer played for this movie. And he jumped during the during the trailer.
1: Tyler did?
5: Yeah.
1: Oh, did you hold him?
5: Yeah, I did. And I gave him a kiss too.
1: Finally, The Legend of Aang, The Last Airbender. That's an animated Avatar movie starring Steven Yeun and Dave Bautista. Dave Bautista rules.
4: He does, man.
0: Oh,
1: did
0: he
1: you
0: was
1: see
0: in,
1: Knock,
0: yeah.
1: at, the
0: Knock at the Cabin? I love that movie.
4: So good.
0: Yeah,
4: he's a good
0: that's
4: actor,
0: a
4: man.
0: Great
4: yeah.
0: movie.
1: Really, really good in that. So that's what's coming out this weekend.
3: Knock at the Cabin? It sounds like one of your Amazon Prime movies.
1: No, this was, like
3: that one where, what's his face? Liam Neeson was the snowplow driver.
1: Oh, that was so bad. I don't remember what that was called.
3: I forget what that was called. But
0: would you call Knock at the Cabin horror? I think it's like a psychological thriller.
4: Is it M. Night Shyamalan, right?
1: It was M. Night. It was one of M. Night Shyamalan's two good movies. That was it. You have The Sixth Sense.
0: Oh, I didn't even know that was his. It's a great movie.
1: It's really trippy.
0: Yeah.
1: It's kind of horror, I guess. Yeah. I would file it under horror. So that's what's going on, Wood.
3: All right. Thank you very much, Greg Gorey.
1: Geo.
3: Quick break. More Woody shows next. Hang on.
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0: Buddy of mine just went to Metallica at the Sphere in Vegas last night.
1: Rocky.
2: It looks so cool.
0: It looks really cool. I can't wait. I'm going. Riz is going. And then our boss, Tommy, our program director.
3: Right?
0: In February.
3: Oh, February.
0: Yeah, February we're going to go to the Sphere.
2: Okay.
3: We have How many shows are they doing?
0: It's a residency.
3: Yeah. Right, but I didn't know it was that many.
0: They have some this month. I think they have some next month.
3: Oh.
0: And then I think there's a break in December, if I'm not mistaken, and they come back.
3: Oh, okay.
0: And they start doing some more shows.
2: Oh,
0: like,
2: wow.
0: Why wouldn't they, dude? It's a cash cow.
3: I know. Yeah. Why not?
0: Like, all these bands, they make. And you have one place to go.
3: Right.
0: It's not like you got to get on the bus and travel to the next city.
2: Yeah.
0: And yeah, dude. It's awesome.
1: It's a good setup.
3: Getting rained on.
0: And I've not seen one bad Metallica show ever.
2: Mm.
0: And even when I saw them on the St. Anger tour, it still was good.
2: Yeah.
3: Yeah.
0: And that album sucked. But the show was great. We've got tickets this hour to go see Greek Fire. Greek Fire next Saturday, so a week from tomorrow, Del Mar Hall. Win those tickets between now and 4 here on The Woody Show. It's 105.7 The Point. Happy Friday. When I-

0: shirt off, you take your shirt off. Let's skin the skin.
1: This is the Woody Show.
2: Yuck. I'm taking my shirt off.
3: If you're home
4: skin
3: alone,
4: to skin, and baby.
3: You do you walk around without a shirt?
2: No.
3: Like never?
4: Well, you're alone.
3: Like alone, alone.
2: No, I'm not. I don't. It's not, it has nothing to even do with looks. I don't feel comfortable without a shirt on. It's just more comfortable with a shirt on.
3: Really?
2: I'm not comfortable barefoot. I prefer to have socks
4: what?
2: On.
4: Wow. Oh, wow. Yeah. When you walk around your own house?
2: Yeah.
4: Greg and I like to clean naked. Yeah. That's the best way to
2: clean. No, like I don't get people like sleep with a shirt off or what. Like, because to me, it's not comfortable. There's too much air on
5: really?
2: My skin. Yeah,
5: that's
2: I need.
5: Weird. No.
2: Yeah.
5: It's uncomfortable having that much layers.
2: Nah.
3: Get
2: it's not
3: home,
2: that much
3: off,
2: layers. It's
3: socks
2: it's like a t-shirt. It's
5: well,
2: just a regular
5: then you have
2: t-shirt.
5: Your blanket on top of you and stuff like that.
2: But maybe that's the other thing, because I sleep on top of all my covers. I don't really
4: what?
2: Get, yeah.
5: You run that hot?
3: Wow.
2: Yeah.
4: Wait,
2: I don't,
4: you don't yeah. You don't have a sheet on top yeah. of you?
2: If I am, it's like just the regular top sheet and then like a thinner blanket. But like... Most of the time, my wife will tell you, like,
3: geez. Completely uncovered.
4: No quilt, no.
5: Is there steam running off you?
4: Duvet.
2: No, I'm just laying.

0: like a gross pig.
1: I get that. That's pretty good. I get that. If you guys are swimming where no one can see you, do you wear a shirt?
2: Yeah, all the time.
1: Where you're the only one for... On only one around. Yeah. Nobody's going to see it. Like,
3: can I tell you what that's about more than anything else? I don't want to put on the sunblock.
4: Oh.
3: And I don't want my shoulders getting burned.
1: Okay.
3: I'm telling you, that's...
2: Oh, no, no.
3: That is the number one reason.
1: Yeah. Okay.
2: Oh, she just asked you if you would do it with your shirt off.
3: Yeah. That's what I'm saying. The reason I wear the shirt, though, has nothing to do with...
1: Yeah,
3: I don't
1: want
3: to
1: be seen put on sunblock.
3: Without the shirt. It has everything to do with the fact that I'm too lazy to put the sunblock on.
4: Let's say that's...
3: Unless I want to be out there for a long period of time, then, of course, I'll put sunblock on. But
1: right.
4: Same scenario. It's evening. There is no sun issue.
1: A little skinny dip at night?
3: No. I won't wear the shirt.
4: Okay.
1: Because to me, going in water with a shirt sounds... Talk about uncomfortable. It's like, get off me,
2: you
1: got to
2: get a special swim shirt.
3: Yeah, exactly.
1: Like a rash guard.
3: Yeah, just tell them, Menace.
2: It's made for it.
3: Yeah. Thank you. All right, well, who said this... Who said this about Fat Sammy?
5: She's extremely beefy in like her arms and her legs. She has a whole video online talking about her cankles.
3: Yeah. Who said that about our very own Fat Sammy?
4: That woman sounds familiar.
1: She does sound familiar.
3: Does it?
5: She's extremely beefy in like her arms and her legs. She has a whole video online talking about her cankles.
4: Yeah.
1: Sammy, I haven't seen that video of you talking about that.
6: Oh, you should check it out.
3: You know what? I had my notes wrong. That wasn't about Fat Sammy. Although I think we can all agree.
4: I know who that is.
1: It might as well be Fat Sammy.
3: No.
4: It's legally about Sammy.
3: All right. So all joking aside, that is Megyn Kelly.
4: Mm-hmm.
3: Did you see all that?
1: I did.
4: Heard about
3: she
4: that.
3: Clearly chose violence. Yeah. I don't know why. You can think whatever you want. I don't know why you go on and you say that. Now, everybody's got their opinion on what the Cornell case is and what's going on there, and they have their take. But this is what Megyn Kelly said. She was breaking down the whole, like, Jane Doe situation. Listen to this.
5: No one will even consider the possibility that this woman made a decision to get it on with four men total, not seven, and enjoyed it because... I'm just going to be honest. She's not the most attractive gal. She's extremely beefy in like her arms and her legs. She has a whole video online talking about her cankles. And she possibly enjoyed being admired. This is how women make these mistakes. Admired, wanted. Some women even, you know, foolishly say loved by these guys at Cornell. But this is probably a first for her. She's probably thrilled to be so admired because she clearly didn't grow up the incredibly beautiful one. I'm not trying to be insulting. I'm just trying to tell you the narrative that is likely to have occurred here, in my opinion. Why can't we account for that possibility? That the girl who was never the most sought after suddenly had four guys who wanted to have sex with her. And she counted this, in her inebriated state, as a win. And liked the feeling of being sexy and desired and wanted.
3: Okay, so you are entitled to whatever opinion you have. But like Greg says all the time, there is no law that says you are required to share.
4: Right. There are things that you can think.
3: Opinion.
2: What is
4: that
2: she?
4: Stay in your head.
2: What is she even on? Like, where does this even air?
3: She's on Sirius XM. Oh. She's on some other stuff. I forget the name of the company.
2: Yeah.
4: Some podcast, right?
3: Yeah.
2: Yeah, but my thing is that throwing all those extras, like the cankle stuff. And
3: well, she did have a video where she was going
2: beefy.
3: You know, and, yeah, well, she was this girl, the Jane Doe girl, did a video. I saw it, and it was a video. She's talking about how she's always had these cankles, and she never used to wear jeans, or she never used to wear shorts because she wanted to cover them. Now she's like embracing that, and she's you know, very much like just kind of putting it all out there. So anyway, she did have that video. It wasn't just like she was just commenting on cankles.
1: But also, but this is what Megyn Kelly does. That's part of her shtick.
3: Is it?
1: Yes.
2: I don't know. I know
1: absolutely.
2: The name. I know. Didn't she do like Good Morning America for a minute or something?
1: No.
3: Wait, no. Maybe you're right.
1: I don't know. Good Morning America?
4: It was one of those where...
3: Maybe I, you know,
2: she did some morning show. That's how I know.
3: I think Menace
2: her name.
3: Is right.
2: And
3: I think Menace.
2: Then she was gone, and that's. The
1: oh,
2: last
1: maybe the
2: time
1: Today Show.
3: No, hold on. I think Menace is.
1: I don't remember that.
3: Let's see. It
2: last
3: was like
2: time
3: a minute.
2: I heard her name.
3: Intersected. See.
1: She appeared on as a guest on Good Morning America.
3: No, there was
6: America's Newsroom.
3: No, I know
2: I
3: who.
2: Swear
3: I know who.
2: That,
3: you're
2: I know that name
3: I know
2: for,
3: who you're talking about.
2: Or is that somebody like her?
3: Or what? Maybe it wasn't Good Morning America.
4: I think you're right, Menace. And then, but that didn't last long because she got fired, right, from NBC. I believe.
1: Mm.

0: Where is it?
1: I don't know anything about this woman.
2: Oh, yeah.
3: She's sending us down a
2: She hosted the NBC daytime talk show, Megyn Kelly Today.
0: Okay, so they
2: from
0: created,
2: 2017 until October of 2018.
0: They created that for her.
1: I think it was the wine hour that they used
2: as the third hour of the Today Show. There you go.
1: Okay,
0: you're right.
2: There you go.
1: All right.
3: But lately, like, she's embraced this very bombastic, like, you know, provocative.
2: Here's the other part that she's wrong. It doesn't matter. How you look or whatever, there's always a guy willing to have sex with you. Always. It's not like all of a sudden, you know.
3: Keep your chin up, ladies.
2: Yeah. So that narrative doesn't even make any sense.
3: No.
2: Because there's never a drought. I mean, mm-hmm. did you watch 1,000-Pound Roommates?
1: Yeah.
3: They found love.
2: They got boyfriends.
1: Yeah.
2: I'm just wondering how that happened. Physically, how does it even happen? But like,
3: she had the same question. How are we going to do this?
1: They're dying to get with them.
2: Yeah. So, yeah, Megyn Kelly's obviously getting lit up.
0: Oh, yeah.
2: Lit up over all that.
0: Mm-hmm.
2: There's another dude. He's a lawyer, battle-tested lawyer on Instagram. His name is Kareem Nahas. And he has represented people, he says, on both sides of, you know, either accusing people of things like this and people who have been wrongfully accused of things like this.
3: Oh.
2: And, you know, my wife and I were just having a conversation with my son, who is 17, mm-hmm. and it was about the Portland Trailblazers story. The announcer who mm-hmm. had made those posts,
0: many years ago.
2: They announced them
3: before it started.
2: They had the press release. We talked about it.
3: Yeah.
2: They announced them, and then they fired them on the same day.
0: Yeah.
1: Mm-hmm.
2: Because somebody went and found these old posts from Twitter, X, whatever, from when he was 15.
1: Yeah.
0: Right.
2: Right. And so we're like, look, man, this is what we've been telling mm-hmm. our son, our kids, like, look, anything online
1: is going to live forever.
0: Yeah.
3: Like,
2: and this is why
3: you
2: got to be so careful about, you know, and trying to, and this is something that our parents, we the only awkward conversation really, I think that, you know, parents of, you know, my generation had to deal with were the birds and the bees conversation.
3: Pretty much.
2: But mm-hmm. now there's all these other things. You know, now there's the conversation about what you're posting online or don't mm-hmm. send, you know, pictures.
0: Yeah. What information are you sharing?
2: Yeah. There's things like that. The other thing is now, like, how do you navigate? Because, you know, Greg, we've had the conversation just out of curiosity. You hear about how, you know, how grandma and grandpa met. And it's like, well, yes. grandpa really pursued me.
0: Right.
3: Yeah.
2: You know, the narrative these days would be that he's a stalker. He's a creeper.
0: He's so creepy.
2: Yeah. He was courting me.
1: He's gross. Obsessed.
2: Courting means stalking.
0: Yeah,
2: like,
0: yeah.
2: So, like, people have assigned.
0: Yeah, to woo her.
2: Yeah, people have assigned, like, a really dark, you know, criminal element to just like, you know, flirting.
0: Yes. Or
3: he finally wore me down.
2: So the thing is, like, you got to be super careful.
0: Exactly.
2: Yeah. You almost have to have people signing, you know, waivers and releases.
3: Yeah. They started doing that in colleges.
2: Yeah. So anyway, this guy and this popped up, and this is kind of, you know, the conversation that my wife and I were talking about. Like, well, how do we talk about this kind of stuff with our son as he's, you know, now looking at colleges, mm-hmm. he's going to be going off into the world and stuff. Like, you got to be careful, man. You know, because what you think is even consensual may, you know, like they say, think about how something's going to look in black and white if it's written out. Like, you could say something. Mm-hmm. Think about the difference between a conversation, the way somebody says something, you get tone, inflection, you get all these things, compare mm-hmm. it to when it comes across on a text.
3: Yeah,
0: right?
2: There's a difference. So, you know, you've got to be careful. So this is the battle-tested lawyer, and he's giving tips on how to be, you know, protect yourself from Jane Doe, quote unquote. He's saying that not as like all women, but for, you know, he's using the current story as the example to protect yourself from being wrongfully accused. Here, check this out.
4: As an attorney who's represented victims of sexual abuse, as well as defendants who've been falsely accused, I'm going to give you three rules you need to live by to avoid being falsely accused by a Jane Doe. Rule number one, no kinks, no orgies, nothing rough, no whips, no S&M. I don't care if she begs you to choke her. She likes it rough. She wants you to punch her. Don't do it. Don't participate. She could regret it later, and you've left physical evidence. Walk away as fast as you can. Rule number two, never have sex with an intoxicated woman, period. I don't care if you're drunk. It doesn't matter. I don't care how much she wants it. If she consents, that doesn't matter. In Massachusetts, like other states, simply having sex with an intoxicated woman is rape. Rule number three, treat your hookup like it's a professional relationship, like you're talking to your boss. Document everything, confirm it in writing multiple times, multiple platform. I'm dead serious. Send a text that you're coming over tonight. We're going to have sex. It might kill the vibe. You might lose a deal or two, but if she ever falsely accuses you, that saved your life. The Cornell 7 were saved by their text messages. Without them, they're basically the Duke lacrosse team.
0: Oh my God! Yeah, I mean, that's what society's come to.
3: Just so we're clear, you're coming over for sex.
2: This is against everything. Your kinks, your
0: you have to be sober.
2: You got
0: to
2: be sober,
0: right? No kinks, no alcohol.
1: Greg would never have sex.
2: Like all the spontaneity. Like you know, we've talked about how when you're a parent, like sometimes you have to almost schedule it. You got to go. Friday is looking good. And Greg hates it.
0: I do hate that.
2: So now you got to send a text saying like, "Hey, I'm going to come over tonight. We're going to have sex."
0: Correct.
3: You got to have sign here. Initial here.
2: You got to have everything done. Unfortunately,
0: do not drink,
2: dude. Unfortunately, that's kind of where we're at.
0: Wow.
2: 877-44 Woody. Send us a text over to 22987. Quick break. 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

0: Foo Fighters, 105.7 The Point, Everything Alternative. It is the Woody Show.
1: Yeah.
2: Hey.
0: Woody, Greg, Menace, Gina Grad. Uh-huh. Happy Friday, everybody. Not sure what you got going on, what you got on the docket for this weekend. Maybe nothing.
1: Yeah. That'd be awesome.
0: That's pretty good, too.
1: Yep.
0: But whatever it is, let us know. Check in. Friday check-ins on the text over to 22987. Tell us who you are and then where around town you're listening to The Woody Show and The Point this afternoon. Now, we have some tickets and plans for you for next Saturday. Next Saturday, the 17th, at Del Mar Hall. You got Moon and the guys from Greek Fire. They're going to be doing a show. And we got these tickets right now. Caller 10 is going to get them. 314-624-DUDE is the phone number. You can call us right now. Get these Greek Fire tickets. 314-624-DUDE. Or from the Illinois side, 618-398-DUDE. It's Cake, Short Skirt, Long Jacket, 105.7 The Point.

0: with Woody on this. It's very strange. That is not good at all.
1: Oh, God.
2: It has like a tart finish.
0: It was sour.
3: Yes, there's a little bit of an aftertaste.
2: Oh, my God.
4: Yeah.
2: Tastes like cold grease.
5: Oh.
6: The Woody Show.
4: I saw somebody making an argument for this, and I think they're probably onto something.
5: Okay.
4: It feels like people are trying to start a gender war.
2: Yeah, I feel like it's been going on.
4: I don't know what the reason for it would be, but it's really like, you know, how people will pit people against other people on purpose for whether it's a distraction or whether it's for some other kind of intended purpose, right?
5: Sure.
4: But it's one thing to argue about legitimate stuff. It's something else to argue about stupid stuff. The headline, female AI agents paid less than male AI agents.
2: Wait, how is that possible?
4: Thank you. New report has come out, says that male AI agents are getting paid more than their female counterparts. So this was a study. Human test subjects were put in a VR workplace with some AI agents doing work. And by the end of it, the humans were asked how much they would pay the agents. The AIs had identical models, were considered to be doing the same amount and type of work, yet the female agents were still offered 10% less salary than the males. What are we talking about?
5: Huh?
4: Here?
5: So in Playland? Fantasy, yeah. Hypothetical world?
4: So, like, again, like what are we really talking about here? But, like, I saw something where this guy, and, you know, intellectuals getting together and discussing really important worldly stuff, they say, I feel like we are being set up for a full-on gender war.
2: Yeah.
4: Women are being pitted against men. Men are being pitted against women. Like, as if there wasn't enough division already as there is. So who knows what the reason, what they didn't get into in this particular thing. It was just a really kind of a clip of a full interview that I didn't watch the full interview. But, I mean, it wouldn't be the first time, right, that people are pitted on purpose. Man, we used to have I used to work for a program director at a radio station who would intentionally pit different employees on his team against each other because he felt like it made for better
5: back and forth.
4: Yeah, better back and forth. Yeah. You know, just, and it wasn't even an on the air thing. This was just for like in the hallways and kept people fired up. And it was really weird.
7: Because he loved the drama.
4: It was really weird. But he felt like he got more out of those employees because he pitted them against each other. They had no beef, but he created a thing that ended up becoming a real thing between these two people. It made them more competitive against each other, and therefore this program director got more production.
5: Got it. Yeah.
4: It was. Yeah.
2: That's unfortunate.
4: Now that's an old school. That's an old school management technique.
8: Right. Yeah.
4: You know, all yelling, screaming, throwing things that people don't really do much anymore. Oh, speaking of yelling and screaming, people are dicks. But I love this guy. His name is David Forget, and he and his brother, they own this ice cream place in Massachusetts. And it's called Cold Stuff Ice Cream. And he's gone viral because he's defending the teenage employees who work for him. It's
2: okay,
4: an ice cream
2: that's
4: store.
2: That's really nice.
4: Who do you think works there? These little teenagers and stuff, right?
2: First job.
4: Because there's like this rude masshole who came in and berated them. It was a simple error. And this person was like losing their mind on these teenage employees. So he went online and he defended the employees.
2: Good, great.
4: And the kids, and like, this is what he said. Here's the report.
9: Something was in the computer wrong. It was a mistake I made. It was a 20-cent difference.
10: He says the customer's reaction escalated from there.
9: Borderline aggressive. She was just being rude and disrespectful. This place sucks, and do your job right. And I just started steaming up.
10: And then what happened?
9: Crash out on Facebook.
4: Okay. Yeah, so.
10: Obviously.
7: Yeah.
4: Then what? Crashed out on Facebook.
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1: Yep.
0: 877-44-WOODY. 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Look for us there at The Woody Show. Fun story about this woman. She fooled her husband into thinking that they had won $330,000 in the lottery.
2: Oh, man.
1: That's not
0: so
1: fun.
0: Wow. Tricked him, and he got all psyched, right?
1: Yeah, of course.
0: But haha, just pranking.
1: That sucks. Ew.
0: So you can understand why she wasn't necessarily believing him when he called her to say that they had won the lottery for $1.3 million.
1: Oh.
0: In the lottery, but that turned out to be true.
1: That was real.
2: Wow. Damn.
0: Yeah. Oh, and it happened like within weeks, like within just a few weeks of her pranking him about the $330,000. He bought a lottery ticket and he won $1.3 million.
3: I would just say it was fake and just keep the money.
0: Never told her about it.
2: Yeah, pranking.
3: Yeah. I told you.
0: They're going to buy a bigger house so their kids can each have their own bedroom, along with some hoverboards and a Nintendo Switch.
2: Oh, nice.
0: Because that's what you do.
2: That's good living.
0: Yep. And then there was another story, lottery story, about what happens when you win the lottery. Mm-hmm. It changes lives in different ways for men and women. So it was between 18 and 44 years old. They looked at lottery winners, and they found that for single men, winning $1 million raise the chance of marrying within 5 years.
3: No way.
0: Male winners also had slightly more children over time.
1: Wow.
0: For married women, a prize of $1 million nearly doubled the short-term risk of divorce.
2: I was going to say, they're definitely single.
1: Jeez.
2: They don't need no man.
0: See,
1: Yep. They don't need no man no mo.
0: Anymore. Now that I won the lottery.
1: Yeah, exactly.
2: Good.
0: Yeah, I won the lottery already with just saying I do and being taken care of.
1: You're a two-time winner.
0: Yeah, but now that I got something else just handed to me.
3: I thought you loved me.
2: Maybe he's not that great.
0: Just some stats, dog. 877-44-WOODY. 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It is The Woody Show. 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
1: Menace, in the movie My Big Fat Greek Wedding, what did Tula's parents give her as a wedding gift?
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1: A house.
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5: I'm reading the story about this woman. Her phone got stolen, which sucks. But later that same day, she got some texts and WhatsApp messages that were popping up on her laptop.
6: Uh-huh.
5: And they were from the thief asking what the stolen phone's passcode was.
2: Yeah.
6: What the answer nerve. Did they think they were going to get?
5: The nerve.
6: The balls.
5: Now, I think it's pretty funny. She called the cops, showed them the messages. They're like, oh, yeah, we're investigating. Yeah, Aria, you're investigating this woman's stolen phone? I don't think so.
6: That's funny.
5: But, yeah.
6: The nerve.
5: There is something that you could set up. It's like through, like, I know on iPhone. I'm sure you could do the same thing with Android, though, Seabass. But yeah,
7: probably 2 years ago.
5: It's like an accessibility thing where you can, like, if whatever it is, and the phone gets stolen, like, as soon as somebody goes, it takes a picture and sends it to, with the front-facing camera, or the, you know, the selfie camera, and sends it to whatever email.
6: Oh, hell yeah.
5: So that
6: way
5: you can see, you have a picture of the person who has your phone.
8: And then you get that picture to the cops, and they say, oh, yeah, we'll look
6: get right on it.
5: Yeah, we're working in shifts. Yeah.
8: We know who that is.
5: Yeah. We're going to send it all down to the crime lab. Yeah. That was that, Big Lebowski?
2: Yes.
7: Yeah, there are a couple apps that do that. Lockwatch, Crook Catcher, one where it silently takes a front-facing camera photo whenever an incorrect password is entered. So it might just be your fat face or your kid or your dog or whatever.
6: Looking super pissed and confused.
7: Right.
5: Yeah. Anyway, I thought that was pretty funny. Like these, I mean, I get it. If you get your bike stolen, I mean, even get your car stolen, it's not like, you know, they're like, all right, boys. Let's meet in the break room. We're going to go over the plan for recovering this Kia.
6: Yeah. Everybody stop what you're doing.
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11: Recently, I have a person that works with me. 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
7: 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Happy Friday, St. Louis. We've got sunny skies again out there today. There's a high of 88 and a low of 56. Have a great weekend.
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0: 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Everything alternative. We made it, you guys.
1: We did.
0: It is Friday afternoon.
1: That's the day we were waiting for.
2: Yeah.
0: On the Woody Show, we're just trying to get through it into the weekend. Hopefully it's closed for you. Hopefully not too much longer, if not already on your way home or off to wherever the hell you're going.
1: Mm-hmm.
0: Thank you for being here. Woody, Greg, Menace, Gina Grad.
2: Yeah.
0: We got the phones open, 877-44-WOODY. You can send us a text. Send your Friday check-ins over to 22987. We are checking in with our good buddy Tony the Whipping Boy. He's got the update here on the St. Louis sports. Happy Friday, Tony.
3: Happy Friday, Woody Show. Last night at the Enterprise Center, that place was rocking for the Blues home opener. It was so loud, and the place just erupted when the Blues got on the board first.
4: Here they come, Connor McMichael. Beautiful pass to Neighbors. Neighbors, big bite. McMichael off to a great start in his Blue career.
3: That's his second on the year. They'd also get another one from Dylan Dubé, which was his first of the year. But the Sharks were able to tie it up, sending us to overtime.
4: Stenberg with Wenberg. Off the bench is Nurse. He's open. He's got it. Shot. Score! Nurse, game winner. And the Sharks are flying home with 2 points.
3: Ugh,
2: oh,
3: so
2: no.
3: Disappointing, but at least they got a point. Hopefully they can snap this 3-game losing streak. Columbus Blue Jackets in town tomorrow night. Puck drop 6 o'clock at Enterprise Center. City SC doing a little streak into their own, but the good kind. They're looking to make it 19 games unbeaten. Who would have thought at the beginning of the season that this is where we'd be on October 9th? Definitely not this guy, and it's not because I didn't have faith in the team. I just wasn't paying attention at the beginning of the season. They can keep that streak going Sunday night. LA Galaxy in town at 6 o'clock. Also this weekend, the number 14 Missouri Tigers taking on Texas A&M in another SEC showdown. That game starts at 11 o'clock. The Fighting Illini, well, yeah, they have a game too. They're heading to Michigan State for a 2:30 kickoff. And finally, we still don't know who the final team in the league championship series is. Cleveland tied up the series 2-2 with the White Sox. Tomorrow night, we find out who's moving on in Game 5 to inevitably get crushed by the Tampa Bay Rays. If there's anything I missed, you can always reach out to us by using the Point mobile app or 1057thepoint.com. I'm Tony, that's sports, and have a great weekend.
0: All right, Tony the Whipping Boy, everybody!
5: Yeah.
0: All right, thank you very much, Tony. It is the Woody Show. Some after hours voicemails. Some follow up coming up for us next after Soundgarden, Black Hole Sun. It is the Woody Show, 105.7 The Point.

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1: Do it.
0: Did everybody watch the video that was posted? You know, Menace was making the argument about the Yankees. The Yankees fan that interfered.
2: Yeah. Allegedly.
0: Mm-hmm. Menace said that it would have cleared the wall. It was a whole big argument. Yeah. We were getting a lot of feedback on it. But there was a video of the conversation. There were some, you know, photos and everything. Yeah, and whatever.
2: And I'd like to respond to one thing in the comments, and I do agree with it, is the only photos that I could put in the video, because that we have the, you know, copyright to, was the forward-facing video. I would have liked to put the video from the side, but we just didn't have access to photos for that. So
0: how do we not have access to photos of that?
2: Like, well, how is that? We can, like, only
0: when you're talking about, like, a, especially like a news thing.
2: What,
0: right?
2: Like,
0: is it a commentary?
3: This is fair use, Menace.
0: It's fair use.
3: Now we can argue fair use, but
2: you can.
3: But they might take you down first.
2: Yeah. So I've been told by our company that we can only use photos from Getty, and Getty is the those were the only photos.
3: Well, they better Getty some better photos.
0: Ton of people in the comments, a ton of people on the After Hours voicemail here.
4: Menace. All right. As far as this whole fan interference home run thing, bro, I know that you're the one running the social media, because when you put that's the only place that I saw it. I didn't see it. I haven't listened to the podcast about it yet, but it looked like in the pictures or the videos that you put in the posts on your

0: that one.
1: So Bennett did explain about the
0: About the image thing. And I wish I could just put the video in there by multi angles. That would be cool.
1: I always wonder this because I know what you're saying because I've seen that same email or whatever that goes around. How is it that every other
0: random
1: show,
0: person.
1: Every other whatever every on rando, the planet, well,
2: random you know, Instagram YouTube person,
0: well, random Instagram YouTube person doesn't work for a multi-million-dollar company.
2: That's okay, very true.
0: Yeah,
1: but even still, there are other people that do, and they somehow are posting things that aren't allowed to.
0: Look, I checked.
1: Aren't allowed
3: they
1: to use.
3: I went through.
1: I'm not putting this on you. So you know, I'm not putting it on you. I'm wondering, how is that? Why is that?
4: Because I will say this. It's very convenient that you couldn't put up that angle.
0: Well, very convenient. Go log into Getty and go see if you can find another photo.
1: How do we do that? I would love to see what's on.
2: I'm looking at it right now.
1: You have access.
2: He's great. They had one camera person who was, probably by the dugout somewhere and it's straight on shot.
1: Yeah. I'm not doubting what Menace is saying because, again, I've seen those.
4: No, he's legit. He's right.
5: But this voicemail, I second it. 100%. I was about to mega jump on Team Menace when I didn't see the side angle.
0: Right.
5: I thought, I think you're right. Yeah, your instinct was to catch it with your hands out.
1: But
5: then I saw the side angle. And I was like, oh yeah.
1: Here was the bigger point. Even before I saw the video for myself, and I saw that side view. Okay. Even before all that, Major League Baseball took a look at it. In the moment. And they have all the angles. They don't have to just go by Getty.
0: They have a game going on. They got to keep on moving. They can't
1: But
3: there are people that are dedicated to
0: that. They can't just stop down and just argue.
1: They do stop down and they look. It gets sent to
0: this long.
1: Like the NHL. It goes to the NHL offices in Toronto and they review stuff.
0: Yeah.
1: NFL. It goes to NFL headquarters in New York. Games and the instant replays and the things. It's sometimes not even just up to the booth or down on the field looking. It goes to NFL headquarters and they look at it. Especially in the postseason, man, they're going to take every look at this and they're going to get it right.
5: Yeah, even if it meant stopping down for longer.
1: Yeah.
5: They don't look at baseball in general. It's very slow.
2: And by the way, I should point this out. Both managers for both teams agreed it was not going to be a home run. So there's no
3: controversy.
0: Yeah, because they want to go home.
4: They want more games for more money.
0: They want to go back to the house so they can get dinner.
1: Uh-huh.
6: All right, guys. I have to freaking call and talk about this. Menace. You're not a bad guy, but the conversation about the baseball and going over the fence and the Yankees game, my mind almost exploded with the way you were actually arguing about it. It's insane. When I first saw it, I thought the call was opposite, and I still thought the ball was well short of going over the fence, even when it was against my own team. Everybody else is right. You're wrong. Just get over it. Stop arguing it.
2: Yep.
6: Come on, man. I literally almost wrecked my car 5 times. You pissed me off so much with the way you were trying to argue that shit. Anyways, love you guys. Be loved. Have a good day.
1: Love you. Bye-bye. Love you too.
0: Look, man, when you go against the grain, you will be crucified, but one day I'll be vindicated.
1: Oh, you're going to be vindicated?
5: They're
1: going to have that hidden angle that nobody else saw?
0: There'll be a physicist that will do all the math.
3: You know what? We'll work on that.
0: Vindicate me.
2: I'm looking here. There was about 5 minutes of dead time on the field, man. So they took a long time.
1: That's what I'm saying. When baseball, the executives and the officials at headquarters looked at okay, that's good enough for me. I don't know how much more I need to see as a person with no vested interest in it.
2: And I don't know if they can challenge that particular call, but they sure as hell would have because both teams are looking at the same stuff too.
1: Well, there were two things that that you really argued yesterday. The other one was, and we got a lot of feedback about that one too, was the moon landing thing. We're talking about Drake May. Drake May, the quarterback for the Patriots, he had said...
0: That's my dog right there.
1: That is your dog. Yep. Drake May was doing an interview and he said... Hey, where they asked him, "Hey, man, is there any conspiracy theory that you believe?" I'm looking for the clip. Sorry,
2: conspiracy theory you actually believe in, which is a good question because you can pry open the door to a lot of idiocy with that.
1: Yeah.
0: Well,
1: right,
0: I love it because we're getting a lot of.
7: I don't know
0: people.
7: About the moon. You know, I think I can see back in the day of why we would. Put on the mask if we went there, but I'm not really sure 200% if we went there or not. I wouldn't say I'm leaning one way or the other. I just know I'm a little bit skeptical.
1: Yeah. So anyway, Menace was like, "Oh yeah, because I saw this guy who's a oxygen tank guy,
2: experts allegedly,
1: online, and he said, well, it wasn't they wouldn't have enough oxygen to do that."
0: And then Seabass said he went to a museum, and the guy was wrong. So.
3: Yeah.

0: Smithsonian.
1: Yeah,
0: it's called the
2: Smithsonian
1: Space Museum.
3: My favorite line, NASA. My favorite line the whole conversation was, well, where's this museum? And Seabass just like, NASA.org. So here's one. So Menace, the oxygen tank expert, they're kind of correct. And that if they used oxygen gas tanks, it would be almost impossible. However, for what we're talking about here, they used liquid oxygen, which is 1,000 times more dense.
4: Yeah, that guy
3: covered
4: that too.
3: That means one liquid oxygen tank fits 1,000 times more oxygen than the same gas oxygen tank.
4: Yeah, but
3: they had so much oxygen that they used most for fuel, not for breathing.
4: I get it.
3: I don't know that you do.
4: No, because you didn't even watch the video that said that guy covers that. The guy covers that.
3: Right. And if he covers that, how is he making an argument they wouldn't have enough oxygen?
4: He covers that because he says to be able to process that, you would need such a large vehicle to do that, that they just didn't have that on the lander.
0: Well, he's refusing this so-called expert is just, as I said, refusing to look up the actual specs of what they use. He's thinking about it from his experience as an industrial technician.
4: I don't like to counteract that because you always say, oh, the specs. Like, you can show me the specs on how they built the tower of Pisa, I don't know. Like the tower,
3: tower of what?
4: Yeah,
2: no, the like, tower of Pisa. The tower of Pisa.
4: And yeah, you can show me the specs, but like, okay, this is how we built this one building. All right, like I don't know for sure that's like how it's actually built. Like when you look at blueprints, or like, oh yeah, it looks right to me. Like,
0: so what proof do you need, Menace? If not the actual specs and the actual photos of the what happened in reality.
4: I need you to take your iPhone and go there and walk around the moon and show it to me.
3: Oh.
2: That's the only way.
3: Okay.
0: In 1969?
4: Yeah.
3: 877-44 right. Woody.
5: I think you were going somewhere with that. And I was like, ready to get on board.
3: He had his ticket and everything.
4: Well, no.
5: I was like, come on, Menace.
4: Look at the blueprints and be like, this is how we built the building. Are you going to look at it and be like, yep. That looks right to me.
0: Well, I think what he's getting at here is that...
4: That's basically what Seabass is saying.
0: What he's getting at here
4: because
0: is...
4: Because they have the blueprints.
0: Like, yeah. Okay. But they also have photos.
4: You know, then go build it. If the blueprints are right,
3: What are we building? The Leaning Tower of Pisa?
0: It's not my job to recreate the entire 1969...
3: I love the Leaning Tower of Pisa.
0: I don't have to recreate the Apollo space
4: program. But then
0: program.
4: You can't just say it's right
0: yes, I can.
4: Then. No, you can't. Without recreating the entire space program,
0: you don't...
4: You don't know for sure because you didn't build it.
0: You don't know that the ball that would have gone over the wall because you weren't there and you didn't hit it.
4: Yeah. No, because I have eyeballs, dude.
3: Okay.
2: That's different.
0: Okay, gotcha.
3: 877-44 Woody. Text us over to 22987. More Woody shows next. Let's go get some hot dogs.

0: 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Everything alternative. 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
1: Mm-hmm.
0: Rafe is going to be out tomorrow night at the Cobb Factory Haunted House from 7 to 9 p.m. Of course, the information is you go to panicfest.com, Main Street in Old Monroe. 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
0: 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We got Greta Van Fleet tickets for you next hour. 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Happy Friday.

0: Amazon is being talked about. The hidden about you profile thing. Have you you've heard about this?
1: Oh, yeah.
2: Looked at it.
0: I've not. You've looked at yours?
1: I've looked at mine, too.
0: You did?
1: Oh, yeah.
0: I'm just hearing about it. It guesses personal details about you based on your purchase history.
3: Mm-hmm. Oh, nice.
0: My God.
2: Mine is pretty dead accurate.
1: Mine was not.
3: Really?
0: Is it really?
3: How do you get to it?
2: So go to your Amazon, and then that little person icon thing shaped like a person. You hit that and then go to account.
0: Mm-hmm.
2: And then you go down under account settings. The last entry, it says about you.
0: About you.
2: And then you click that. Yeah. And then it just tells you random stuff. Brands you like, product preferences.
1: But it tries to like profile you as a person.
2: Interests and hobbies. Yeah. Tells you how many adults are in your household.
4: I'm curious why it's doing this.
1: Because it needs to know as much as it possibly can.
4: I'm curious why it's telling you that it's doing this.
1: Yeah, that's true.
0: Interest in hobbies. Follows the Wicked musical and franchise. See, this is all
2: yes!
0: my...
2: Yes!
0: I barely use the Amazon.
3: Allegedly.
4: This might be a separate thing. But if you could search for how many Wicked products your wife has ordered from Amazon.
2: Yeah, exactly.
4: That would be very interesting.
0: Departments. Wicked musical merchandise.
4: That's important.
0: Right, two things. Brands... Likes JanSport for backpacks. So that's all kid stuff.
4: They need a new backpack every year, Greg.
2: Every year. You need a brand new school stuff.
0: Interest in hobbies. Plays volleyball?
1: All right.
0: No. Shops from women's departments. Yeah. See, there you go.
4: Menace.
0: Owns a PlayStation 5. Okay, yeah. Plays Fortnite on PlayStation. That's my son.
2: Rip.
0: Yeah. Owns a retainer and a blue light device for cleaning it.
4: Okay.
1: Anyone in the house?
4: Sammy?
0: My kids have retainers.
1: Okay.
0: They got their braces off, and now they're in the retainers. My wife probably bought one of these blue light things.
4: Those things are very handy.
5: Yeah, they are.
4: Well,
5: the little
4: water things you vibrate with.
0: Follows Michael Jackson's work. Michael Jackson memorabilia.
3: Wicked and Michael Jackson.
4: My kids are
0: way into that.
4: I want to get some dollar totals on those when you're done.
0: Yeah. Is a Penguins fan. Okay, there you go. Likes sunflower seeds in large quantities. My son buys like 40-pound bags of sunflower seeds.
3: Really?
1: Why is it such a boy thing? They love
4: But do they allow those in hockey arenas or rinks?
0: No, it's not. He does this in his room. Like, so,
4: oh, Jesus.
0: Do you remember when Dan Aykroyd came in and he had the Crystal Head vodka that he's part of, and he gave us those bottles of the vodka, right?
3: Yeah.
0: So anyway, finished that bottle of vodka. He uses the skull bottle to spit the seeds in.
4: Hell yeah.
0: So there's always these like, you know, old sunflower seeds that are just filled up in this skull bottle.
4: In his room. That's
2: gross and weird.
0: Yeah.
4: I get that. Yeah. Baseball, obviously.
0: Yeah. So, I mean, there's stuff like, what type of living space you have, what you're into. Some people are sharing some of the other stuff that Amazon read about them, like, does not trust people easily.
1: Yeah, it's bizarre.
0: Like, I didn't see anything like that. I saw, like, you know, basic categories.
2: Yeah,
0: I saw
2: something online that it said about this one woman has a flat butt.
4: That's the most famous one.
0: Because that's the one that's kind of started everybody going, wait, what? What is this?
1: Because you get those little padded shorts.
0: Yeah, it says, has flat buttocks.
2: Mine's boring. It's just, like... You like cooking and working in the yard.
1: Mine is so specific. It says, likes heat but not humidity. Like, what? And it says, likely avoids beef and pork products?
0: Yeah.
1: Since when?
4: Avoids.
0: Cusses when scared.
1: What?
0: Cannot keep real plants alive.
1: Okay.
0: This is not from anybody in this room. This is like some of the things that people are sharing about what Amazon was telling them about them. Has no friends.
1: Jeez.
2: Oh, wow.
3: Yeah.
0: That's mean.
3: Where is that?
0: Treats cats as biological children.
1: That's hilarious.
4: I guarantee if you order enough books, like How to Make Friends, they'll pop up.
0: Yeah, it's true.
4: Mine, I've got product preferences. Likely owns a Cybertruck.
0: Yes.
4: If I click on that. Oh, yeah.
2: But do you have like 20 product preferences? Mine just keeps listing that.
4: Yeah, home and family.
0: As I'm going down through.
2: Like men's grooming.
3: I have a bunch of like
2: grilling.
3: Pet stuff.
0: So far, pretty cleaning
2: supplies.
0: Likely has a garage. Neat.
3: Interest in hobbies.
1: How about this, you guys?
0: Invested in the Apple ecosystem. Okay.
1: Yeah, right. Cool. Enjoys having new dishes as it is fun and changes the mood.
4: It gives you a backstory.
2: Yours is so descriptive.
1: It's so weird.
2: Mine is so basic and boring.
5: I have like actively sews and crafts with fabric. Accurate. Crafting,
2: truth,
5: yeah.
2: Truth.
5: And but it says exercises regularly requiring supportive athletic wear.
1: Fat Sammy doesn't exercise.
5: Well, but I do buy, you know, just sports loungewear and, kind of stuff. Yeah, and yoga stuff.
6: Yes.
5: Yeah.
0: If you want to check it out, stupid. Again, you go to your Amazon, you click on your profile, then you click on accounts.
2: Account.
0: And then when you go down, you'll see about me. And you click on that.
1: It is fascinating.
4: Here's a wrong one. Plays soccer.
2: No, yeah, mine has
0: did
2: like.
0: Did you buy stuff for like
4: I probably
0: one of
4: bought
0: your,
4: a rugby,
0: your kids?
4: I probably bought a rugby cleat.
0: Oh, okay. I was going to say, like, when you went to, was it Florida?
4: Oh, yeah. Did
0: and
4: I
0: you
4: get
0: saw
4: them?
0: Like one of the kids that was a product of your sperm donation?
4: But he was playing lacrosse, not soccer.
0: Oh, lacrosse. Okay.
2: Yeah.
0: So maybe you bought.
4: Here you go, kitty.
0: Yeah. Uh-huh. Thanks, Dad.
2: Yeah. I have like three that list golf.
0: Oh,
2: but
0: yeah?
2: I think I like is for like the Shirts. Mini golf putters that I bought.
4: Wait, what? Why'd you do that?
2: Because I like to putt in my backyard.
0: You do?
2: Yeah.
4: See, this is
0: that's a fun fact.
2: Yeah.
0: I had no idea.
2: Yeah.
0: Never
2: not envisioned that.
4: Do you have a green or you just do just around the grass?
2: I have a little green.
6: Okay.
2: Yeah.
0: And what do you?
2: Tyler's played
0: have
2: on
0: a
2: it.
0: Hole?
2: Yeah. Yeah. It has three holes.
0: It does?
2: Yeah.
4: And so you just like late at night, you eat a gummy or drink an edible and.
2: Yep. And then just do a little bit putting. Yeah.
0: Really?
2: You know who sucks at
0: so
2: it?
0: So random.
2: Tyler.
0: Okay, but like...
4: Okay, what about Tyler?
0: I would have never guessed in a... Greg, would you have ever guessed... Like, we've known Menace... Everybody in this room, we have known Menace the longest.
2: Yeah.
0: Would you have ever guessed that would be...
2: Current
0: something
2: Menace?
0: Something that he would have?
2: Not that surprising. No, I think he tries to get into things and then goes all in.
0: Yeah.
4: But this is not all in.
0: Were you trying to get into golf?
2: Well, no, I mean, to put something... A little putting green in your backyard, that's going all
3: in. Yeah, when I moved into my place... it had no backyard at all. It was all dirt. So I just had like this area and I was like, well, we're going to put it here. Let's put it a little putting green. So
0: yeah.
3: It wasn't expensive at all, actually.
0: Oh, so you didn't do it.
3: Like, no.
0: You
3: had
0: someone
3: coming
0: to
3: install
0: it.
3: Yeah.
4: Oh, but so it was like professional.
0: That is all in.
3: Yeah.
0: Cause those are, I know that there are companies that do that.
4: I was picturing like the thing that lawyers have in their office.
5: That shoots it back.
0: Shoots the ball back at you.
3: Yeah. But again,
2: a coffee cup
0: is there like a windmill
2: down.
0: Or a clown's mouth or something in
3: no,
0: there?
3: No, I wish, but to be honest, I mean, I don't have the money for this, but I would love,
0: sounds like it.
3: I would have like, no, it's actually really cheap for a putting green. I would like to, my dream would be to tear out the putting green and put a casita, Greg.
0: A casino?
5: No, casita.
0: No. Yeah, I know. Yeah.
3: All right. So, like, there's enough space.
4: He doesn't have time for your jokes.
3: Well, just like, every time we tell a story, we got to stop it down. But, like.
0: Like you're doing right now?
3: No, that's you. Like, we get it. So, like, it's like the space, I would just put a casita in it if I, like, you know, if I was balling like that.
4: So, yeah, a casita being like a cottage.
3: Yeah.
5: Like a casino. Cool.
2: Like an ADU.
4: And there'd be gambling inside?
2: Oh, that would be nice.
0: Yeah.
3: It'd be awesome.
0: Table games or just slots?
2: Yeah.
0: Yeah, what are we talking about?
3: I don't know.
5: Pie gal.
0: Is there a sports book?
2: Would you have to be 21 to get into it?
4: Hey, wait. Guys, stop with your stopping down.
3: No, stop with stopping down,
0: sorry for the jokes. I hate to make jokes on a fun show. My bad. You're right. 877.
3: I mean, they're hilarious.
0: 44 Woody.
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0: they are. 877-44 Woody. 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

0: It's CBS Premiere Week, and Friday brings three new seasons of Heroes and Heart. 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

0: 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We are the Woody Show.
1: Yeah.
0: Woody, Greg, Menace, Gina Grant.
2: Hi.
0: If you want to call in, great. 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I'm not sure where Seabass is, but dude, he was on to something.
2: Hmm. Really?
0: Because there are a whole bunch of reports as we get into this time of the year and they start, you know, getting all these stats and stuff together. But reports say that Chester Cheeks, the butt face toy that he bought, that farts and does, is the most popular toy of the year.
2: Are you serious? Wow.
0: And, like, we have it. Like, Seabass bought one.
3: Yeah.
0: It makes all these, like, noises and stuff.
2: Stupid.
0: It's a squishy toy. It's a naked butt with a face.
2: Uh-huh. Yeah.
0: It's got hands. It's got feet. It's got a little, you know, tuft of hair.
4: Little on headphones.
0: It makes that sound. mostly a face, but he's wearing undies and shorts at the waist for some reason. He had headphones for some reason.
4: Yeah, a butt with shorts.
0: Chester Cheeks makes a variety of fart noises when you squeeze him or spread his cheeks. He also dances when you press his head, and he's bouncing around. And he's tooting.
5: What's that? It's Chester Cheeks, the ultimate butt face prankster. Squeeze, and he lets it rip. He's dropping beats, jiggling cheeks. He's full of gas power pranks up his sleeve.
0: Yeah. So you can see why kids love it.
4: Oh, yeah, it's
0: and
4: hilarious.
0: Why immature grown-ass adults like us love it.
4: Yeah, right.
0: Yeah, if you go on our Instagram at The Woody Show, you can see when Seabass rolled this out to everybody. The thing is, like, even though it's super popular, the most popular toy of the year, not hard to get. They're just popular.
3: Oh, wow.
0: And the other thing is people are like, wow, at least it's not another gaming console that costs hundreds of dollars.
2: Right.
4: Yeah, that's kind of old school.
0: Yeah, you can get it for $30. You can get it from Amazon, Target, Walmart, but it's we were super on top of it, guys.
2: Oh, wow.
6: Nice.
4: At
6: cutting
4: the forefront.
0: Seabass was super on top.
4: Yeah, just don't tell him.
0: Yeah, he keeps that in his creepy child molester van. Child molester Cybertruck.
4: Right.
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0: 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The Woody Show.
1: Well, very nice text just came in. Over to 229. It says, I hope you all are well. I'm sending nothing but love to you all today. Y'all have kept me going through life's hardships. It sounds crazy, but you guys do so much more for people than you give yourselves credit for. I personally want to thank you guys so much for all the smiles and the laughter.
2: Aww. Nice.
3: Hey.
4: Nice.
1: And then that was it. There was no but. There was no...
4: What's that like?
3: Just kidding.
1: Yeah.
3: Oh, you suck.
1: Yeah. I mean, the only big but is Fat Sammy, but
4: yeah,
1: you know.
4: Right. Yeah.
1: You know? Dr. Now can tell you all about that.
3: I know, yeah. As you should.
1: Anyway, no, thank you so much. It was very nice. Send your text over to 22987. And this is it. Tyler's last day.
3: Wow.
2: Again?
1: Again. His second go-around working here on The Woody Show. It's his second go-around, but he is off to a new adventure. Now, for the occasion... we have a song that Seabass made for you, Tyler.
2: Oh, wow.
3: Good.
5: Right. It cost me a little bit of cash. I had to reunite a certain 80s and 90s R&B group.
4: Oh,
2: okay.
1: Yeah.
5: But they were happy to do it for such an important person to the Woody Show.
1: Yeah.

0: Wow.
1: That's beautiful.
2: Yeah. Yeah. So good. Shout out to Boyz II Men.
0: How much did that cost?
3: Yeah. You know, to get them all back in the studio.
0: Yeah, huge production.
3: Yeah, it was basically, I blew my whole
0: semester. Anyway, Tyler, once again, you will be missed. There will be a huge void.
3: Kidding.
1: Yes.
2: Yeah. No. I mean, this is a shock to the audience. We didn't even give a heads up. Right?
0: No, we did. We've been mentioning.
1: We've slowly mentioned that I have another job, but I don't think we actually told anybody, like, oh, yeah, he's dipping. Like,
3: it's a slow roll, much like Tyler getting out of a car.
1: Yeah, that's right.
2: Yeah. Like,
0: and let's. I know what I'm thinking, because Tyler, when he first told me, he goes, hey, you know, I don't want anybody to know yet. I go, okay, cool. So when I was going to bring it up in our staff meeting to mention everybody that Tyler was moving on, I texted him, said, hey, is it cool if I let these guys know? That's what I'm thinking.
4: Okay. Yes, yes. Right. No, yeah, we
0: that's
4: didn't,
0: what
4: we
0: I'm
2: the
0: thinking.
2: The audience is shocked for
4: news.
2: Right.
0: Yeah. I'm so, okay. Well, hey, yeah, sorry.
1: Rocked the world.
0: My apologies to the audience. So this, the job you're going to, the full time, the new job is the one with the cards, though, right?
1: Yeah, they offered me full time a couple weeks ago, and it was an opportunity I really couldn't turn down. So I'm like, yeah, I'm going to do it.
0: Yeah.
1: Yeah.
0: Okay. Is this a work from home thing, or do you go somewhere for this?
1: No, I go somewhere to do it.
0: You do?
1: Yeah, there's a whole studio set up, so I go over there and I take care of that.
4: So you're going to be back here in about, what, 3 months?
0: Yeah. Thank
1: you for saying that. It's funny because I did think off that top of my head. I was like,
4: This maybe card ripping stuff is that forever?
0: Well, why gotta be like that, Greg? That's not. Nice.
4: We'll see. I don't want to be bummed out and say bye, Tyler. Good working with you. He's gonna be. Bummed.
0: I mean, I think he is cut out for this stuff. Somebody had send us this clip because they were watching you.
1: Okay.
0: At this job with the cards and stuff. So explain again if people aren't familiar. You go online, and you can watch. It's a channel.
1: Yeah. So it's on Fanatics Live.
0: Fanatics.
1: The channel I specifically work for is called Mama Breaks.
0: Mama Breaks.
1: So let's just say you have let's just say you have a box of like football cards in front of you, right? And let's say you're a diehard Raiders fan. You're like, okay, well, I want every Raiders card that's in that box. Cool. You pay me a certain amount of money. Every card I pull out of this box that's Raiders related, doesn't matter if it's a base, if it's an autograph, if it's super rare, it's automatically yours. So, and that's just kind of how it works. And we do that for like a ton of stuff.
0: And it's not just sports.
1: Okay. Yeah, no, it's not just sports, yeah.
0: The clip that somebody sent me was Tyler freaking out over this Darth Vader card.
1: Yeah. Star Wars.
0: So this is a clip from, again, this is a clip that one of the listeners saw of Tyler doing his thing. Here, check it out.
5: Darth Vader to 5. Oh, my goodness, Darth Vader to 5.
0: Yes. What does that mean?
1: Five, there's only 5 of them in existence. So it'll have like a little serial number on the bottom. And for this one, it said like 2-5. That means it's card number 2 of 5 that exist.
0: Gotcha.
1: So, and for that card specifically, I looked it up. Someone's going to get about 3K off of it.
6: Damn.
1: So,
0: yeah. Yeah.
5: Darth Vader to 5.
0: Yes.
5: Oh my goodness. Darth Vader to 5. Number 2 of 5. The color match on the lightsaber and everything.
0: Oh my God.
5: My Lord.
1: Well, you know what?
0: Oh my Lord.
1: That's how you get people hyped, and that's how they
0: keep
1: coming back.
0: Is that called Goonin'
6: out?
2: I explain it a little bit better than you do. Download. This is how you get to these streams. You download the Fanatics Live app on your phone.
1: Yes.
2: Then under shows, you search Mama Breaks.
1: Yes.
2: And then you'll see a photo of Tyler on there.
1: Yeah. And you could also do it on your desktop and laptop, too. It works there. Yeah.
0: So are you going to be like a big celebrity in this world? Like with the card people?
1: You know, it would be really cool if it turned out to be like that. Don't know.
0: Like, but you're going to be at like conventions and stuff signing. It's like, oh my God.
1: Well, I don't know about that.
0: Do the Tyler.
5: Do the Darth Vader to 5.
2: Yeah, do it.
3: Tyler, I hate to spoil your new job, but it's Mama Breaks, not Mama Celeste Breaks Open her newest microwave dinner dish.
2: What?
1: What?
3: Who's getting?
6: I'm getting. I mean, the pizza.
0: Madison, you get on me.
1: Yeah.
0: You know?
3: Mama Celeste. Well,
2: he does it a little bit differently.
1: Yeah.
0: All right. So
2: that one didn't hit though.
1: Yeah, I'm gonna chalk that. That's so.
0: Mama Breaks.
1: Yeah.
2: Yeah.
0: I did want to give. Where's Morgan? Let's give Morgan an opportunity
3: to cry on the air.
0: No, it's like I want
2: proper goodbye.
0: Well, I don't know, because you know they say you don't want things to be left unsaid.
2: Mm.
0: You know. Mm. Go ahead and step on up over here. Is there anything before he officially leaves? I mean, there was this whole like.
2: legendary turmoil.
0: Yeah, turmoil between you guys tried being roommates for a minute. Is there, like, I don't know, is this the opportunity to bury the hatchet? Right, yeah. Exactly. Yeah. Extend an olive branch. This is the opportunity. If anything was going to happen, because then you could do anything you wanted. You guys could make out. You guys could You guys could hook up, and then you would never have to see each other again until he comes back for his third stint on the Woody Show.
2: Yeah.
0: I believe, wasn't it, Top Gun? Remember they're sitting around at the bar, and Goose is playing the piano and stuff, and she says, here, I have the clip.
7: Take me to bed or lose me forever.
0: This is your chance.
8: Show me the way home, buddy.
0: This is the chance. Take me to bed or lose me forever.
2: Yeah.
0: This is it. His last day.
9: Hey, Tyler.
1: Yeah.
9: Come here. Give me a kiss.
0: Oh! This is your shot, dude. What's your shot?
1: I'm good.
0: Oh! Okay. All right. Well,
9: on the air. Live.
0: Hey, you know what? You heard it.
6: That's right. A perfect bow to this story.
0: Now, no, the perfect bow would be there's actually a second part.
6: Oh.
0: There's a second part to Seabass's song that he got done.
1: Good Ooh. God.
0: That he had, it says a lot of, I think, of what we've already said here in this room, but just as a way to put a nice little bow on this whole thing, let's go back to Virtual Boys to Men. And we don't-

0: Take a bow. Dumbass Tyler, everybody.
1: Yeah.
2: That was nice.
3: Good luck, Tyler.
4: The moves that Seabass is doing right there, I have not seen anyone do that since, like, they were in the middle of, like, you know, hymns and gospels, like, in the middle of church. This man had his eyes closed, hands up, like he's praising Jesus. It's beautiful.
5: 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Very exciting stuff
4: happening. Darth Vader to 5. Oh, my goodness. Darth Vader to 5. Number 2 of 5, the color match on the lightsaber and everything. Oh, my Lord.
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humid. You'll be looking to do something inside. Chaffetz Arena is where this is happening. Tickets are on sale next Thursday, the 15th. So another pair of winning before you could buy them tickets coming up between now and 6 here on The Woody Show. This is Story of the Year, Disconnected. 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Happy Friday.

0: school and decided to take a little nap in the pickup line.
1: That makes sense.
0: School employees found her just slumped over behind the wheel.
1: What's wrong with that?
0: Police showed up. She said the, you know, there were the glassy eyes, the slurred speech, could barely stand, empty vodka bottles in the car.
1: Empty.
0: She claimed she'd only taken two shots, doing a little day drinking, but refused the breathalyzer. And then she kicked one of the officers in the nuts.
2: Oh,
3: that was an accident.
2: Just to top it off.
1: Respect my wishes.
0: She was arrested for DUI, which is her second one.
1: Oh,
3: that's only two.
0: Yeah. So somehow getting drunk, passing out in the kids' pickup line, and kicking a cop was not her first rodeo.
3: Yeah. Most people I know with DUIs have two.
0: Yeah?
3: Yeah.
1: So you would think the first, because they're not cheap.
0: No.
1: No. Especially, you know, it's
4: minimum 10 grand.
1: Right.
0: Yeah.
1: Overall.
0: Dude, I tell you, like, our friend Tony got scared straight on that. He got one, and his wife ended up having to drive him to work every day for a while.
4: Yeah.

0: And so that was no more goat adventures.
1: Very demeaning.
2: Yeah, and even in this, again, I get it in the 70s, whatever, Greg's parents, mm-hmm. I get it. But in today's day and age, and you hear the stats over like a holiday weekend, every state, like we got busted 1,200 DUIs.
1: I know.
2: Jesus Christ.
1: I don't want to take an $80 Uber, but I'll get a $15,000 DUI.
2: Oh, you'll impound my car, and I'll spend the night in jail. Oh,
1: yep.
0: Like the Tony Romos and stuff.
1: Yeah, exactly.
0: Like, dude.
1: So dumb.
0: All right, I think we're ready to go. Rip. Time to play our dumbass contest, and the dumbass contest is the
3: DUIQ.
0: DUIQ. Seabass, explain the way the game works, everybody, please.
2: I find a very drunk person who's not driving the vehicle and ask them some very, very easy trivia questions. So that's the game. Not knowing the answer to the questions, it's guessing whether the drunk person will know the answer. If you can guess whether they know, 2 times out of 3, you win.
0: Let's say hello to David. Hi, David.
1: David.
4: Hey.
0: Hey.
4: How's it going?
0: We're doing great. How you doing? We're going to play the dumbass contest. It is the DUIQ. Now, before we get to the questions that count towards winning a prize or not, we're going to get to know this drunk person that Seabass talked to a little bit better, a little gauge in just how with it or not with it they are. And who is this person, Seabass?
2: This is Michelle. She's going to tell us about what she's up to, something that I'm sure Menace loves to do, and something that he doesn't do probably as much.
0: All right, here's Michelle.
5: What are you and all your friends out doing tonight?
6: Drinking.
5: What are you drinking?
6: Because I want to be drunk.
7: Good answer.
6: I just want to get lit. I just want to get lit with my friends.
7: Aww, yeah.
6: I can have a good time, right? Like,
5: you're 21, right?
6: I'm 22.
8: There you go. You
6: yeah, exactly. Like, what the f***? I went to the museum today.
5: What'd you learn at the museum today?
6: I don't know. I was really high.
5: Right, you got high at the science museum, then you got drunk when you went out partying with your friends.
6: Yeah.
7: She has like such a smoker's laugh.
9: Awesome day.
0: Yeah.
1: But you hate museums.
2: But being high at the museum,
7: that's a different story.
9: I might think differently.
0: All right, so David, that is our drunk person, Michelle. You're just going to guess whether she knows the answers to these questions, yes or no. And if you get them correctly 2 out of 3 times, you're going to be the winner. We are guessing just with Menace and Sammy. They're both sober, allegedly.
1: Yeah.
0: And then that's just for funsie, though. Mm-hmm. Here we go. Question number 1 for the DUIQ.
5: Name any one of the main fillings in a caprese sandwich.
2: Now, I ask this because this came up very recently on the show. Okay. Very recently we discussed this.
0: I have no recollection of that conversation.
2: I'll tell you. I'll give you.
0: I'm sure we did. People ask me all the time, like, hey, so what happened on the show today? I go, I don't know. And like the show ended like 2 hours earlier. I'm like, I have no idea what we did today.
2: I fully appreciate what he does have a lot on his plate getting. But I will tell you why this came up. And it will it'll jog your memory.
9: I'll be honest with you. I don't remember the conversation either.
0: Yeah. All right. So again, the question is.
5: Name any one of the main fillings in a caprese sandwich.
0: No for Michelle. Yeah. Yes for Sammy. Yeah.
2: Menace is certainly
0: Yes for Menace.
2: Yeah, okay.
0: I'm going yes on Sammy and Menace, no for Michelle. What do you say, Greg Gorey?
1: Yes to Sammy only. That's it. No to Menace.
7: Yeah, Gina? I'm very split on this one, but I'm going to give Menace the benefit of the doubt. I say yes in the room, no to Michelle.
0: All right, David, what do you think? Do you think Michelle, our drunk person here, is going to get this right?
4: I don't even know what that is, so I'm going to say no.
0: No. Ah. Yeah. No. All right. Question number 1, DUIQ.
5: Name any one of the main fillings in a caprese sandwich.
0: Menace.
9: Bruschetta.
2: Bruschetta.
0: Bruschetta.
2: As a filling. Okay, hold on. Okay. Put a pin in that.
0: Sammy.
10: Tomato.
2: Tomato.
0: Tomato.
1: Nice.
0: That would be an answer.
2: And that's why this came up, because when I brought that tomato in that Menace threw up all over,
1: yeah.
2: We said, have you ever had this in like a caprese salad or sandwich?
0: Yeah, caprese is like tomatoes and mozzarella.
10: And basil.
0: Damn it. Sometimes they'll drizzle a little like balsamic vinaigrette on,
9: mozzarella.
0: Vinegar on there.
2: The bruschetta would not be like, inside the sandwich, Menace.
1: Right. Yeah. That would be like saying garlic bread would be...
2: ingredient.
1: A filling in a sandwich.
0: A filling in the sandwich.
9: Oh, I was thinking of
0: the stuff that's on the inside.
9: What's a thin sliced meat then?
10: Prosciutto
9: is what I was thinking.
2: Well, there's an easy thing. It's green, red, and white, much like the flag of Menace.
9: Italy.
2: Yeah. You've been there.
9: I love Italy.
0: Would it still be considered a caprese salad if you use burrata?
2: I think so, yes. Because burrata has
0: sometimes
2: mozzarella.
0: That.
2: Oh, that's so good.
0: Yeah, I like that too. Milky, squishy
1: cheese.
2: Because the outside of burrata is mozzarella.
1: Oh, that's so good.
10: Mozzarella.
6: Oh, hey,
0: Let's see if David's on the board with the point. He said that she would not get this one. DUIQ question number 1.
5: Name any one of the main fillings in a caprese sandwich.
6: Is there pepperoni?
1: Pepperoni, my God.
5: Do you like pepperoni?
6: I love pepperoni.
0: Oh, God.
1: Is it pepperoni?
0: She's having a good time. All right, well, yeah. David, good news. You're on the board. You got your first point here in this round of the DUIQ.
9: I mean, she's on a date with Tyler, so.
0: Kidding. Yeah. You just need one more in order to win. Question number two.
5: In French, a baton rouge is a red what?
2: Now, I've asked this before, so this should, at least for Menace, I don't know if Sammy was on the show when I asked this, but.
0: I don't know what that is.
1: I'm triple knowing right out of the gate.
0: I'm thinking Moulin Rouge.
2: Okay.
8: Oh, yeah, I was thinking that, too.
2: Okay.
0: That
7: doesn't help you.
2: Yeah, I mean, that could be a clue.
5: In French, a baton rouge is a red what?
1: Is anybody saying yes for anybody?
7: No.
1: Triple no.
7: Trips, no.
0: I mean, okay. I'm going to use Seabass's logic and reasoning.
2: That I've asked it before.
0: No. I'm saying, like, how to figure something out.
2: Menace, it's not a clue, but Baton Rouge, home of the very first ever...
9: Whorehouse?
2: Raising Cane's.
9: Oh, I thought we were talking about France.
1: Oh, my God.
7: What? Yeah, definitely triple no.
0: Then forget it. I thought the same thing.
1: Nuclear
9: triple
1: no.
9: Yeah, go back to the question again. I thought we were talking about...
0: I thought the same thing,
2: can
0: dude.
2: Can bury them under the ground?
5: Yeah. In French, a baton rouge is a red what?
0: In French.
1: In French.
0: Yeah.
9: Okay, so I thought we were...
0: Yeah, something like...
1: Not
0: okay.
1: In France.
7: Let me help translate.
9: It's something that's...
0: I'm with you, Menace.
7: Yeah. Let me help translate. Baton Rouge.
0: Okay.
9: Okay, yeah, I get that. I know that. Yeah. But he said in French, so yeah. I thought we were talking about something.
0: All right. No for Michelle, no for Menace. Look at me, Sammy.
7: No.
0: Triple no.
7: I'm going Greg's nuclear triple.
0: She couldn't even make eye contact yet.
1: Quintuple no.
2: Like wherever they store the nuclear waste in that mountain, no.
1: Yeah.
2: So deep underground. Won't be seen for 20 million years.
0: All right, David, what do you think? Yes or no?
4: I'm going to say no.
0: No. Question number two, DUIQ.
5: In French, a baton rouge is a red what?
0: Menace.
9: I have two guesses, but I'm going to go with number one, wine.
0: Wine.
2: Wine. Okay.
0: All right. Sammy.
8: Light.
2: Light?
0: Okay. Light.
2: That's a good guess,
1: before
2: actually.
1: Before you reveal it, Woody.
0: I'm saying, going back to what Seabass is saying, he goes, try to look at like an origin or whatever. You look into the word. And so like he said that in like baton.
1: Right.
0: Right.
7: That's why I was like, I can't say anything.
0: Yeah, but instead of baton, say baton.
2: Right. That's correct.
0: Uh-huh. Right? So, like, a baton would be like a,
8: a relay?
0: Cheerleaders twirl and stuff like that.
2: A baton is a more specific version of a weight.
7: It's in the what family?
0: Like a rod or like.
1: Okay.
5: Rod's
1: you're
5: fine.
1: On the right rod track.
0: Yeah.
2: I'll take rod.
0: Rod, almost like a nightstick, like a billy club.
2: A night what?
1: You got it.
2: A night what?
1: A night
0: nightstick.
2: Stick.
0: Like
2: stick.
0: The cops
2: stick.
0: Have, right?
1: Yeah.
2: So stick. Yeah.
7: Baton.
0: Stick.
1: A baton. Stick.
0: So that it's a stick.
2: Red yep. rod.
1: Red
2: stick.
1: Stick.
2: Yes.
0: Rod. I'll go with
9: what
0: rod.
9: What is it again? How do you say it?
1: How does it translate from French? Baton rouge means red stick.
7: Baton.
0: Yeah, because rouge is red.
1: Right.
0: Right?
2: Okay.
0: And then so like rouge, I can figure that part out.
9: Red stick.
0: Because baton. Rouge. I just explained
7: baton.
0: It.
7: Rouge is like red. Baton rouge.
0: Like so like baton rouge, right?
9: Yeah, but batons are black.
1: Not when you put rouge.
0: If we're just going by the origin of something, like what's the root of the origin? Seabass just said this here, something recently. I forget what we were trying to figure out.
2: Sage, yes.
1: Right.
0: Sage, that's what
2: sagacity.
0: It was. Yeah.
2: But Menace, and I'll admit, I did not know this, the Moulin Rouge, Moulin is mill. So like the windmill on top of the mill.
0: Oh, neat.
2: Wow. And they have a red light on it.
9: Yeah. Right. Yeah.
2: It's in the red light district. Really
8: cool. Yeah, that's what I was it's thinking. Neato. That's where I went with light.
0: Wow.
8: So the light district and
2: Sammy,
8: horse.
2: Educated guess.
0: All right. So David, you said no, that Michelle wouldn't know this, right?
4: Yeah, I said no.
0: Okay. Just
1: smart.
0: We got lost in the mix here, in the sauce.
2: Any stupidity.
0: All right, question number two, DUIQ.
5: In French, a baton rouge is a red what?
6: Oh my God, no. I took French for 4 years and I don't...
0: What?
5: Oh, baton rouge?
6: I don't remember it.
5: What do you remember from French class?
6: Je m'appelle Michelle.
7: My name is Michelle.
2: So day one.
0: All right, well, David, congratulations. You are a winner here on the DUIQ.
2: Hey-o.
0: Hey-o. right. Yeah, a lot of people, I feel, say that. Like, oh, I took whatever language in high school or a couple years in college, and they can't remember any of it.
7: Got to start earlier.
2: I took 5 years of Latin in high school. I'm doing quite well.
0: Wow,
2: with it.
0: Good for you. Gold star.
11: Thank you.
0: David, congratulations. You are a winner on the DUIQ. Hang on 1 second, my friend, and we will... You're welcome. We'll get all your information. Have yourself a great weekend.
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0: 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It is Friday, and what a way to start a weekend than by winning some tickets to a show in the future.
1: That'd be awesome.
0: It's a number of months off in the future. This is Greta Van Fleet and Portugal the Man. On July 14th, that's at Chaffetz Arena. 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
2: All right.
0: But that's not till next Thursday, but you can go ahead and secure those tickets right now. 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From the Illinois side, 618-398-DUDE. Win those Greta Van Fleet tickets here on The Woody Show. Friday check-in, send those on the text over to 22987. That's not until July. What are you doing this weekend? Tell us all about it.
2: Yeah. More immediate.
0: Friday check-ins, 22987. It's Shinedown. 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It's The Woody Show.

0: Welcome back, everybody.
1: Hey.
0: Yeah. All right, so something for the birthday month, boy.
2: Oh, what?
0: Menace.
2: What? Nice.
0: What is your? We know you don't like vegetables, but what is your least favorite vegetable?
2: My least favorite vegetable? Oh, yeah. Power rankings?
3: You tried a bunch of them recently. Maybe
0: I know what your least favorite vegetable is.
2: You
0: said it a number of times, unless you were just saying that.
2: I mean, on the list that we had is probably sweet potatoes.
0: Hey, really?
2: Is that a vegetable?
4: It's a tuber.
0: That's your most hated?
4: I thought you said, like, broccoli.
0: Zucchini.
2: Oh zucchini, yeah,
0: it's like your enemy. He talked about great zucchini craze.
2: I don't even think about it because I haven't had it in so long. Yeah, but the great zucchini craze of, I would say, 1994 with my mom.
0: Yeah, she put it in everything.
2: Literally put it in everything and, like, grew it. Like constantly.
0: Well, because when people have a garden and they have zucchini, there's a ton of it.
3: And they're like,
4: and they're huge.
3: And they're 4 pounds a piece.
2: So one day there was like, out on the table, there was a plate of cookies. And I went to grab it thinking it was a delicious chocolate chip cookie. And guess what was in it?
0: Zucchini.
2: A zucchini.
0: But you can't taste the zucchini.
4: Yeah,
0: my stepmom bakes like crazy, as you guys know. She's made zucchini bread, zucchini cookies. Yeah. So it's a cookie. There's a zucchini in it, but you can't taste it.
1: It's not like
0: and there's
1: vegetable-y.
0: Chocolate chips in it. Like, I taste the chocolate chips in the cookie.
2: It was mad zucchini flavor.
0: Mad zucchini flavor.
2: Threw up immediately.
4: That's
2: after.
4: An operator error.
2: I'm
4: that's a baker's error.
0: So, you know what's big right now? It's taking off more, and people are trying it. Boiled zucchini.
4: Just losers. Boiled?
0: Right. Yeah. So
2: why?
0: Here's a woman explaining.
5: We're boiling zucchini, eating it whole, and eating it with olive oil and vinegar.
2: Hate you.
5: I'm going to try it and let you guys know if it's any good.
3: Oh, let's know.
5: Wait, why is that good?
2: Liar.
5: Really good. Texture-wise, I would go between the 10 and 15-minute one and probably just do like 12 minutes, and that would be perfect.
0: Oh, yeah. So she tried like cooking them different amounts of time.
3: I can't imagine.
0: More is a little bit more like, What do they call that? Something crisp?
3: Al dente.
4: So, al dente.
3: A bite.
0: Yeah.
2: Yeah. Gross.
3: I cannot imagine.
0: Tender crisp.
1: Oh.
0: Tender crisp.
3: Like a more bland. If you could think of a more bland thing in the world.
1: Yeah, very watery.
4: Yeah, why would you boil zucchini? Why is this so good?
2: But Greg, you're an insane person. You like this kind of stuff.
1: I would
2: like
1: zucchini.
2: Oil and
1: that sounds
2: zucchini.
1: Great.
4: I do zoodles.
0: If we take a whole zucchini, but you slice them like planks and you put them on the grill, Greg.
4: Yeah.
1: Those are really good.
0: And then you brush the top with butter and then make a little like sea salt or something.
2: We've gone over this before.
0: What do you mean? Like, look at that face that Seabass is making. That's really good.
3: Grilled vegetables can be good, but like zucchini, I agree with Menace. It's the bottom. It's like the most watery, grassy,
4: and
3: nothing vegetable.
4: That is why you put it in the spiralizer and you use it for spaghetti and blend it
0: good.
4: In there.
0: So
4: you'll never know what's in there.
2: Spaghetti's fine without it.
0: All right. all right. So here's something I'm going to play for you. I want you guys to guess. What is this?

0: hit.
1: Is it a Korean kid show?
2: Chipotle. They teamed up to make this song called From Ground to Sound. So they teamed up with the London Vegetable Orchestra. So
1: what
2: they
1: is
2: used
3: that? Well, like they used, hollowed out vegetables.
2: They used musical instruments made from fresh vegetables, Menace.
4: Now,
2: and they recorded what you just heard at the legendary Abbey Road Studios.
1: What?
5: There's legends there.
4: Dude, yeah, why are we desecrating Abbey Road?
2: So, yeah, so Chipotle is using this now. They're going to use it for like advertisements and stuff like that.
1: I love it.
2: Yeah.
4: From another big ass reason I don't go in there anymore.
2: Yeah, F that, you know?
4: Yeah. I thought that you said
2: all
4: it was
2: vegetables.
4: Part of my birthday.
2: Yeah.
4: Like, this is trash.
2: Yeah.
4: It sucks.
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0: 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That's it for today's show. And that's for the week. That's it, guys. We did it.
1: We did it.
0: The week is over. Congratulations to all of our winners all this week. Taste of Chaos, Greek Fire, Greta Van Fleet, which we just gave away. Thank you for listening. We appreciate that. Lots going on this weekend. I know Rafe tomorrow night is going to be at the Cobb Factory Haunted House from 7 to 9 p.m. He'll have a bunch of stuff to give away there. Moon tomorrow, 10 a.m. to noon, he'll be out. He's giving out some of those limited edition Halloweirdo stickers at the Together Together Credit Union. That's in De Pere. So you could do that. And those proceeds go to benefit Cardinal Glennon Children's Hospital. Also, the Riz Show billboard campaign, that continues from 2 to 4 with King Scott at Main and Mill in Festus. You can make a donation on site for Cardinal Glennon's Children's Hospital and also sign that Riz Show billboard, which will be up on one of the highways here between now and the end of the year. Thanks to our friends over at Moritz Roich Jewelry. So, and then Saturday night, 7 to 9 p.m., like I mentioned, Rafe at the Cobb Factory Haunted House. So lots going on this weekend. 1057thepoint.com for all the information. We're back on Monday with an all-new show. Anything between now and then, you can leave it on the After Hours voicemail. That number is 877-44-WOODY. Find us, follow us on social media. Look for us there at The Woody Show. Got the Way Back at 6 up next. Thank you so much for giving The Woody Show some of your valuable time this afternoon and all week long. We appreciate you for that. The rest of you guys can suck it. We'll catch you back here on Monday. Have a great weekend. SMD double M.
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From Minneapolis, St. Paul, that is Semisonic. It is closing time, and welcome to the Way Back at 6. Happy Friday. This also begins a Way Back weekend. 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It's in bloom. 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

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Join us on Monday. It's going to be a heck of a week next week. We'll start it off at 6 a.m. Energy up.

Way back at 6, someone at 5-7 the point, and this gets a way back weekend going. A lot of 90s, some early 2000s, and even some late 80s sprinkled in all weekend long in our way back weekends. I know there's a lot of folks that just absolutely cannot get enough of the 90s rock. So these weekends, gotta make it happen. Space Hog in the